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1: Independents, One Nationers, Liberals. 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One Nation and Liberals are essentially taking the same voters. 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They don't have to toe anybody's line. And the Liberal Party as well, which is still very much going to be figuring out over the next 4 years what it is. Because if it doesn't, it'll die.
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0: Graham Edwards Crash Repairs and Pratt Towing. National News now.
10: Hi, I'm Phoebe Humphrey. The Treasurer says the war in the Middle East has pushed tonight's federal budget to be the Albanese government's most responsible. It will include a fuel security package and changes to the capital gains tax discount. Jim Chalmers says it will be focused on reform.
11: The developments in the Middle East are a reason to act more decisively and more urgently, not to kick the can down the road.
10: The Aussies who were on board the hantavirus-infected cruise ship will be subject to the strongest quarantine response of any country, according to our health minister. Five have disembarked the ship and are on their way to the Netherlands, where they'll quarantine for 48 hours. Mark Butler has told the ABC they'll then be flown to Perth for a three-week stint in isolation.
12: We have staff from the Critical Care and Trauma Response Centre that have experience in supporting people in those facilities, and we'll take advice towards the end of that three-week period about what should happen for the remainder of the 42 days.
10: New South Wales police say the discovery of a body in the Central West brings an end to a manhunt and relief to the local community. The body, believed to be triple murderer Julian Ingram's, was found yesterday alongside two guns. The 37-year-old had been on the run since January after killing his pregnant ex, her aunt and her friend in Lake Cargeligo. And Bonnie Tyler has been resuscitated after going into cardiac arrest in Portugal. Local media reports doctors were trying to bring the 74-year-old singer out of a medically induced coma when she suffered the cardiac arrest. She was hospitalised last week for emergency intestinal surgery.
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10: In sport, Carlton coach Michael Voss has quit, effective immediately. The Blues are currently equal last on the ladder with just one win this season. Josh Fraser is set to take over in the interim. And talks are underway to keep Magic Round in Queensland beyond 2027, with the state government hoping for an extension. There are fears the NRL event could be poached, but Broncos veteran Corey Oates says it makes sense to keep it in Brizzy.
13: It's the most annoying chatter that I've ever heard. Because there isn't a second option.
10: That's the latest news and sport.
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15: Partly cloudy today, a top of 23 degrees in Murray Bridge, 24 expected in Adelaide, 21 the top in Mount Barker and Victor Harbour, 22 in Strathalbyn and 18 the top for Mount Lofty. Similar temperatures on your Wednesday, another partly cloudy one, then shower or two on Thursday, showers increasing on Friday and across the weekend.
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Inspired by the nickname for Canning Highway, Western Australia, which ran from Bon Scott's home in Frio to a popular rock and roll pub called The Raffles, a steep downhill section that saw many dangerous fast-driving accidents. A highway to hell for partygoers, it seems. It is ACDC, and g'day, Jenny here with you on this Tuesday morning, settling in for the next couple hours. Looking forward to spending this time with you. Got a great Beatles song on the way from Paul McCartney, recorded in New York City. Got Blur, New Order, Tina Turner and The Lovin' Spoonful. I'm here till midday and I'm looking forward to spending this time enjoying the tunes and keeping you company. You're always welcome to reach out to me if you like. 0417 063 963 is the text line. How about another classic and Aussie pub rock anthem? It's The Angels. Am I ever going to see your face again?

0: There's nothing like hearing your favourite song on the radio. Turn it up and sing out loud, like the big hits from the 60s and 70s. Your favourites from the 80s. And the songs you know and love from the 90s. 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
5: Betta. Let's be frank. Australia's immigration system is broken. The numbers are too high and the standards are too low. Albo has brought in a record 1.4 million people in 3.5 years, putting pressure on housing and essential services. Australians can see the country they love changing for the worse. That's why the Coalition has announced a migration policy with Australian values at its heart, putting Australian values first, stopping system abuse and showing a red light to radicals.
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famously labelled as one of the greatest love songs of all time by Frank Sinatra. It's the Beatles' classic Something, performed live in New York City by Paul McCartney. Bit of a different version there. Great to be here with you on this More Music morning on a Tuesday. And if you're looking for something to get up to today, a free feed, check out the Mount Barker Community Centre. They've opened their doors to the public at 10 a.m. They're there till 1. There's a free barbecue from 11. There'll be live music, market stalls, children's activities and cooking demonstrations. You can learn more about the council-backed initiative, including courses, activities and services they have on offer. It's at Dumas Street today. Open at 10 until 1 and get that barbecue from 11 if you feel like a free feed and saying g'day and seeing what they're up to. Hey, Jackie from Mackie will tell us a bit more about what's on when she joins us Friday morning on the Brekkie Show. She'll tell us a little bit more about what's happening for the last weekend of the Comedy Festival in the Adelaide Hills. And lots of other things going on. It's the last weekend of Tasting Australia and there's more stuff happening for the History Festival. Get some ideas. Thanks to the Terminus Hotel in Strathalbyn. Friday, 8:45 on the Brekkie Show, and I share some of that with you after 11 on your More Music morning. Tina Turner on the way, Blur, and this one from Bryan Adams, Summer of 69.

like a lot of great songs. Blur's Song 2 was originally created as a spoof. It was meant to be a bit silly, a bit of a piss take of American grunge music, recorded in about 15 minutes while the band was hungover, and the title just a placeholder for the demo, but it stuck. It's 2:02 long, so, you know, 2 minutes and 2 seconds long, so Song 2 makes sense. It's the second track on the album. It has two verses and choruses, and it's an absolute hit from 1997. Jenny with you, and you've got your chance to win $5,000 in our new campaign. We're turning one hardcore soccer supporter into the 5K football fan. $5,000 to transform your lounge room in the ultimate sport watching destination. If you'd like to enter that comp, if that sounds like something you'd be keen to win, head to 5mu.com.au. Tell us in 100 words or fewer which football star you'd back when it matters most and which top stat makes them unbeatable. It's the 5K football fan brought to you by Top Trumps. 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Before it from 87, it's New Order, Bizarre Love Triangle.

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1: So on the text line, Lisa J of Goolwa Beach. She says, good afternoon, Chris. I hope your day is going well. 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So why wouldn't I show up for that every week? 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So have I, Lisa. So I understand. 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

released in October of 1990. It's Freedom 90, George Michael. He had some iconic supermodels in his place for the video for that one, lip-syncing to the song, including Naomi Campbell and Cindy Crawford. Hey, Jenny with you for another hour on Your More Music Morning, talking about a spider named after Neil Young and a bit more about this day in music history on the way. We got Wilson Pickett, Jimi Hendrix, INXS, Fleetwood Mac and Foo Fighters. Looking forward to spending the next hour with you. We'll check in with the newsroom in a moment. Before it,

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9: Hi, I'm Phoebe Humphrey. An Australian soldier has been killed during a training exercise in New South Wales. The Army soldier was involved in an incident during a parachuting training course at Jervis Bay Airfield last night. Another soldier was also injured but didn't require hospital treatment. The opposition says the federal government needs to take responsibility for the dire state of the country's finances. It comes after the Treasurer warned of difficult decisions.

0: headlines in tonight's budget. Shadow Treasurer Ted O'Brien says it's the same old story.
1: Every time this government runs out of money, they come after the hip pockets of Australians. Every time this government gets caught in a political bind, their only solution is to divide Australians. And that's clearly what we're seeing in the budget today.
0: The captain of the cruise ship plagued by the hantavirus outbreak has issued a video message praising his crew and passengers. It comes after the final passengers disembarked the vessel this morning, including five Australians. Captain Jan Dobrogowski says it's been difficult for everyone on board.
2: The past few weeks have been extremely challenging to us all. What moved me the most was your patience, your discipline, and also kindness that you show to each other throughout.
0: And new data from SafeWork has revealed healthcare workers are 6.5 times more likely to need workplace compensation following an assault than the average worker. The new figures released today to mark International Nurses Day. It's prompted fresh calls for better protections for our nurses.
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0: In sport, Lions coach Chris Fagan admits he's disappointed for Michael Voss after he quit as Carlton coach. The former Brisbane captain and coach has walked away from the Blues after their dismal start to the season. Fagan says he was hopeful Voss would be a success.
4: If you talk about the Brisbane Lions, there's two names that are the legends of the Brisbane Lions in my eyes, and that's Lee Matthews and Michael Voss.
0: And a blow for the Roosters with star Victor Radley to miss Magic Round after copping a one-game ban, pleading guilty to a Grade 2 careless high tackle for his shot on AJ Brimson. That's the latest news and sport.
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7: Partly cloudy today, a top of 23 degrees in Murray Bridge, 24 expected in Adelaide, 21 the top in Mount Barker and Victor Harbour, 22 in Strathalbyn and 18 the top for Mount Lofty. Similar temperatures on your Wednesday, another partly cloudy one, then shower or two on Thursday, showers increasing on Friday and across the weekend.
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61 years after it was recorded, it's the Wilson Pickett Classic in the Midnight Hour. Recorded at Stax Studios, Memphis, Tennessee on this day in 65. Co-written with guitarist and producer Steve Cropper, was the Soul Stars' first hit for Atlantic Records. Jenny with you on A More Music Morning. Got Foo Fighters coming up soon, In Excess and Jimi Hendrix. Before that, love to tell you a bit more about today in music history. The Rolling Stones released Exile on Main Street on their self-titled label on this day in 72. Featured this little number.

That's right. It's Tumbling Dice, also Happy, another hit single, and Sweet Virginia. It was written and recorded during the London sessions for their previous LP, Sticky Fingers, and that writing and recording continued through to the middle of 1971 in the south of France. It was their 10th album. It topped the charts in six countries, including the UK and US, got to number two here in Australia. Now, on this day in 2008, Neil Young had a spider named after him. US university biologist Jason Bond discovered a new species of trapdoor, decided to name it after his favourite muso. All right, let's see if I can get the pronunciation right. It's Myrmecophila neilyoungi. It was found in Jefferson County, Alabama in 2007. And we will play a Neil Young song a little later on this hour, but first I'd love to circle back to the swinging 60s to cap off the segment. The Jimi Hendrix Experience released their debut album on this day in 67, Are You Experienced? Broadly regarded as one of the greatest albums of all time, the record showcased Hendrix's revolutionary songwriting and guitar playing, was an immediate critical and commercial success, spending an impressive 33 weeks on the British charts. Across the Atlantic, the album was released several months later with revised album art reflecting the psychedelic nature of the music. So how about one of the tracks from it now? It's Manic Depression, and you're on 5MU.

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Foo Fighters, Learn to Fly on 5MU. Jeff's written in. Thanks for listening in today, Jeff. He says, any chance you could play the original Live and Let Die? He knows we play the cover quite a lot, and we do actually have the cover lined up for just before 2 o'clock today on Chris's show, so I won't be able to play the Wings version for you today, Jeff, but it's in for tomorrow, all right? I got it ready to go for the More Music Morning tomorrow. Thanks for reaching out. Hey, speaking of tomorrow, you'll have an opportunity to win tickets to the movies tomorrow on the Brekkie Show after 8 when we pick the flick, myself and Adam Connolly. We're acting out a favourite scene from a movie that we won't tell you what the movie is, but you got to guess. It's usually something you can get right. And if you manage to get on the phone fast enough, 1-800-018-125 and correctly identify the name of the movie, you'll be off to see The Masters of the Universe, a franchise back to the big screen, an epic live-action adventure in cinemas from the 4th of June. John Farnham coming up on your More Music Morning. David Bowie too. It's Men at Work before it. Who can it be now?

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John Farnham. There's something so comforting about the Johnny Farnham songs, if you're allowed to still call him that these days. I've been mocked in the past. Apparently that was his name when he was right at the start of his career. Hey, Agtown nominations, get them in, because we've got a lot of towns in the running for the 2026 Agtown of the Year. I can't believe it's back to this point again. We had Lamoureux as the number one spot announced in November last year, but we got tons of towns in this year's running. Manham, Monarto, Meadows, Macclesfield, Yankalilla, Paris Creek, to name a few. The award recognises towns with strong agricultural industries, community spirit and regional leadership. Maipalonga, mighty but small town, won it in 2022 following the floods. So what do you reckon this year? Do you reckon one of those towns deserves to be in the running, in the shortlist? We've got the links and details on our website and Facebook page, Radio 5MU. Now, seeing as a spider was named after Neil Young on this day in history, how about a song of his now from 71? It's a classic little number. It's The Needle and the Damage Done. And you're on 5MU.

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Cold Chisel. A classic song from the 30s. It's Georgia On My Mind, famously covered by Ray Charles in 1960. It was written by Hoagie Carmichael and Stuart Gorrell. And that's a wrap on A More Music Morning. Great to be spending this time with you. Hope you have a lovely Tuesday afternoon. We've got an 80s lunch coming up after the news. We won't interrupt you, except to let you know you're on 5MU every so often. It's Pat Benatar, Def Leppard, Madness and Cyndi Lauper kicking things off. I'll leave you with Steve Harley and Cockney Rebel, Make Me Smile.

0: it, mate.
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8: Hey there, I'm Jackie Lim. The Department of Defence has confirmed an Australian Army soldier has died during a training exercise at the Jervis Bay airfield. The fatal accident occurred during a parachuting training course overnight. Another soldier was also injured but did not require hospitalisation. The opposition claims changes to property taxes in tonight's federal budget will divide Aussies. The government's widely expected to rein in the capital gains tax discount and limit negative gearing to new properties. Shadow Minister for Defence James Patterson tells Nine Labor will become the party who cried wolf.
9: The broken promise is bad enough. I mean, they looked Australians in the eye dozens of times before the last election and said they wouldn't do this, and now they're doing it. But how can we trust that it will end here? Next time when they say they won't tax the family home, they won't introduce death duties, how can we take them seriously given that they lied about this?
8: Labor claims reeling things in will help make the housing market more accessible for young people. The Aussies who have been stuck on the hantavirus-affected cruise ship are off the vessel, but their journey is far from over. The group have been taken to the Netherlands, where they'll quarantine for 48 hours before being flown to Perth for a 3-week stint in isolation. It seems a growing number of Aussies with ADHD are self-medicating with cocaine. Experts say the trend comes off the back of a prescription drug shortage. And some issues at the US-Canada border for Kelly Holiday, also known as Adam Hyde from Peking Duck. The Dancing 2 singer was forced to cancel a gig in New York and come home early after being refused re-entry into the States with his visa revoked. The Australian leg of his tour kicks off this Thursday.
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8: In Sport, Lions coach Chris Fagan says Michael Voss would be welcomed back at Brisbane. It comes after Voss quit as coach of Carlton after a horror start to the season. Fagan says it's something you never like to see.
11: I always get disappointed when I see coaches either walk away or be sacked. And I don't know what it was in this instance, but just wish him all the best and hope he's not lost the footy, and he's always welcome at our club.
8: And the AFL stood down 2 timekeepers after a bungle added almost 2 minutes to the third quarter of the Geelong-Collingwood clash. That's the latest in news and sport.
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2: Partly cloudy today, a top of 23 degrees in Murray Bridge, 24 expected in Adelaide, 21 the top in Mount Barker and Victor Harbour, 22 in Strathalbyn and 18 the top for Mount Lofty. Similar temperatures on your Wednesday, another partly cloudy one, then shower or two on Thursday, showers increasing on Friday and across the weekend.
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8: Hey there, I'm Jackie Lim. The federal government insists we'll have the strongest quarantine arrangements of anywhere in the world when it comes to the passengers from the deadly hantavirus cruise ship. Six people, including residents from Queensland and New South Wales, will make their way to Perth to spend 3 weeks in isolation. Health Minister Mark Butler says every precaution is being taken to keep the nation safe.
9: These are very, very strong quarantine arrangements put in place in a facility built for this purpose and will be staffed by expert staff from the Critical Care and Trauma Response Centre.
8: Responsible and ambitious is how the Treasurer is describing tonight's federal budget. Jim Chalmers explaining the five packages he'll unveil.
10: A fuel security package, a package focused on the cost of living and housing, a productivity package, a tax reform package, and also a savings package as well.
8: Investigations are underway after a man was set on fire in New South Wales last night. Police were called to the Wollongong apartment complex around 9 p.m. where they found the man with serious burns. He was flown to hospital in a critical condition. The culprit is reportedly not known to the man. The ADF has confirmed an Australian soldier has been killed in a training exercise south of Sydney. The exact circumstances haven't yet been disclosed, but it's understood to have been a parachuting incident. And more Fast and Furious is on the way. Vin Diesel confirming he'll return as producer for the four new TV shows set to rev onto our screens, while the 11th and final film, Fast Forever, is set to be released in March 2028.
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8: In sport, a new name has hit the top of the list for the Tassie Devils' inaugural head coach. Former Port Adelaide coach Ken Hinckley reportedly overtaking ex-Pies coach Nathan Buckley. The Devils will enter the comp in 2028. In the NRL, a blow for the Roosters with star Victor Radley to miss Magic Round after copping a one-game ban over a careless high tackle. And Gout Gout has been named for the World Athletics Under-20s Championships in August. He'll compete in the 200-metre and 4x400-metre relay in Oregon in the US. That's the latest in news and sport.
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13: Partly cloudy for the rest of your Tuesday ahead of a very similar day tomorrow, with a top of 24 expected for Adelaide, 23 in Murray Bridge, 22 in Strathalbyn and Victor Harbour, 21 in Mount Barker, and a top of 18 tomorrow for Mount Lofty.
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0: SA.
1: Well, hello, hello, and a very happy Tuesday to you. Wherever you are, whatever you're doing, absolutely wonderful to have your company. I'm Chris Guscott, and you're listening to Around SA, where for the next 3 hours, we talk all things regional SA. And here's to hoping you leave with a smile on your face and you've learnt something. It's not a guarantee, by the way, either of those things, but here's to hoping you join us throughout as we talk about everything that's happening in your backyard and beyond. I want to make sure that you're a part of the text line, and I know that many of you know this number or have it saved in your phone. If you're one of those people who's never joined us before on the text line, maybe today's the day on 0417 063 963. Looking forward to hearing from you on the things we talk about, the things we don't talk about. The floor is yours to have your say. Also keep in mind, wherever you shall be across this state or country of ours, you can listen into this radio station by simply typing in the station name into the iHeart app. It's completely free to download, so make sure you have it. Robert's your father's brother. Wider world of audio entertainment is also at your fingertips too if you want to go further beyond what we have here in this humble little radio station of ours. All right, today's program. I want to celebrate what I think is a tremendous romantic ode to country footy. And credit to Peter Lyons, who is a country footy historian of sorts and someone who's across this sort of thing. But he tells a really wonderful story of what happened over the weekend. And I think it is something that deserves to be celebrated and deserves to be recognised as to the role that it plays within communities, bringing people together. I just want to celebrate that in the last hour along with the text line like we normally get to after the 3 p.m. news, sport and weather. There's a long list of things that I want to talk about with Claire Scriven, and so she's going to join us. She is the Primary Industries Regional Development Minister. Within all of this, talking about the drought loan scheme, for example, which some of the first ones of that have started coming through, talking about Ag Town of the Year, which is terrific. There's wine importers who have come in and had a good look around. Talk about the broader wine industry too. There's a lot to get to. So next hour we'll be busy. Looking forward to diving into that. Up first though, and within this first hour, this is a conversation that we've had in varying forms over the last couple of weeks. But today let's dive into some of the statistics from a council that isn't part of regional SA. So just bear with me. But it's going to further on from the conversation about the 40k speed limits. Adam Connolly's going to join me, and I always enjoy his perspective. Always makes me laugh, but always enjoy his perspective as well. And I'd love yours too. So we dive further into what this could look like, because I think it's inevitable. It's coming down the line at some point. So we'll get to all of that and more after we start with this absolute classic. Sweet Home Alabama, wherever you call sweet home, here's to hoping you're having a great one. This is Around SA, a very good afternoon to you.

0: Yes, welcome back, my friends, to Around SA. This Tuesday, the 12th of May, hopefully your day's been wonderful. The best is still yet to come. And hopefully you're ready to go with that text line, because as always, I'm looking forward to hearing from you on 0417 063 963. Right. I want to start with a topic that has been brought up in various forms recently. And it lends itself to what is quite a controversial topic. And people become quite protective of this. And I just want to say right off the top that I agree with the majority. Right? So, in previous weeks, we've talked about the speed limit changes that are being made around school zones. Now, again, I would encourage you to make sure that you are aware of where the school zones are in your backyard and where they're going to start enforcing some of these changes. Because as a few, well, not just a few, as a lot of motorists have found out at a couple of suburban areas and schools, they are not shy to fine you for trying to get you to go down to the new speed limits that are in place, right? Now, of course, all of this is in mind to protect school children around school zones. I think we can all understand that that's a great initiative, right? However, when we were talking about this, I said, I think it is inevitable that what's going to happen down the line is we're going to start to see the speed limits lowered in built-up areas because places like Monash University, for example, have been conducting their research into motorists and their activities and saying 40 k's an hour will keep more people safe than 50 k's an hour. Now, don't shoot the messenger because I'm not a fan of the 40 k's, right? But I'm just saying I think it's inevitable that it's coming down the line. Now, it might not be tomorrow and it might not be 5 years, but it will happen. And the reason why I'm confident that that's going to be the case is because we're starting to see councils suggesting these as trials. And this is very much around the CBD itself and even the outer suburbs around that, that 40 k's is starting to become a bit more common. And I'm bringing up this suggestion made by the Mitcham Council, who put it to their ratepayers last year as to what they think about 40k speed limits across suburbs such as Clarence Park, Melrose Park, St. Mary's, Pasadena. Now, you don't need to know those areas specifically to know they're just outer suburbs. As you would probably expect, the majority say they don't want this, but I don't think I was ready for how close this was as a vote. I would have assumed this would have been in the 80-85% of people who didn't like this. But according to the respondents, they had 520 who didn't want this, 419 who did, and 33 couldn't care less. So that's quite close to a 50-50 split, which I find really interesting that it was as close as it is. So clearly there is a significant support in place for people who think that 40 k's an hour is a good idea. And I'm going to bring Adam Connolly in next because his perspective always entertains me and I'm intrigued to hear what he thinks about this. But I'd love your thoughts on this as well because clearly there are people out there who are on board with this idea because if this was an 85-90% split, I don't think the council would have gone ahead with this. But because Mitcham Council has seen that there is enough support, they've said, look, we understand that there's still a majority against it, but we're doing the trial anyway. So wouldn't surprise me. They do the trial, and then from there they can go back and say, well, we didn't have these types of incidents, or maybe they saw a reduction. And then once you start seeing that play on, other councils jump on, and I think it'll be somewhat of a domino effect. Just for your reference as well as to why people said that they weren't for this. So there were three main reasons they said. Enforcement concerns, which we've already seen with these school zones. They are not shy to put cameras there and to bust you if you're doing the wrong thing. Inconsistent driver compliance, which I think is a definite concern that some people will choose to just ignore it. And then you've got people doing different speeds in built-up areas. Perceived travel time impacts. That's one that I think is a load of you-know-what because it's different when you're out on highways and freeways. I get that if you were to drop the speed limit, that does make an impact. But in built-up areas, I think the difference between 50 and 40, it's not going to cost you that long a time. So I don't think that one makes any sense, but the other two I can understand. So I'd love your thoughts on it. 0417 063 963. Adam Connolly joins us next for it.
1: If it's happening from Loxton to Lincoln,
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3: Adelaide Hills larrikin Kel Balnaves joins us on the line now. G'day, Kel.
4: Good morning. Thank you for having me.
3: What are some topics that you like to cover in your comedy?
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0: Yeah, right.
3: Is that what they call lappies?
5: Yeah.
4: Yeah, that's right.
5: Nice. 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

0: It's Around to SA this Tuesday, the 12th of May. Hope you're having a splendid one wherever you are. And it's always my pleasure to bring in a man with not only a fascinating perspective on things, but always does make me laugh.
1: Well,
0: Adam Connolly, hello.
1: Hello.
0: How are you?
1: How are we all? Happy Odometer Day, World Odometer Day today.
0: What could possibly be the purpose of that?
1: I have no idea. There are other days it is. It's World Limerick Day.
0: Yes.
1: World Tampon Day.
0: Yep.
1: And shout out to everyone who texted in yesterday. World Odometer Day. Do you reckon you know how much is on your clock?
0: Yes.
1: You do?
0: I monitor this quite closely because I do a lot of driving.
1: Right.
0: And unfortunately, I have to get my car serviced a fair bit
1: because of it.
0: So I know exactly what's on my odometer.
1: Do
0: you?
1: No idea.
0: Really?
1: And can I tell you why?
0: Go for it.
1: And this especially to the people who texted in yesterday.
0: Oh, here we go.
1: Because I have an electric car and it doesn't need servicing because it's not an engine. It's a motor. All right? Look,
0: just
1: at all the
0: remember,
1: money you're saving.
0: Put the name Adam in front of the texts on 0417-063-963.
1: Just the greatest collection of inane sentences ever sent to a radio station yesterday. Just going to put it out there.
0: Remember, this is directed to Adam Connolly. Anyway.
1: Right. No, most of you are lovely.
0: Yeah, I do bring you in for a reason, though.
1: Yeah.
0: I mean, you are allowed to be on your high horse around EVs,
1: sure,
0: that's a topic for another time. So I'm just
1: on a regular-sized horse. They're just cars, guys. They're just cars.
0: Okay? Right.
1: Anyway.
0: I bring this topic up today because we've had conversations in the past, and this has been followed up by a variety of different research centres around motorists.
1: Okay.
0: 40K speed limits around built-up areas, I think, is an inevitability. And we've had this conversation on the back of the changes to school zones, for example, as well, and how they're going to enforce that. And again, please check that that's going to happen in a school near you at some point this year. So I bring this up specifically because from 50 down to 40, it seems as if people are split. Now, I'm talking about a suburban council, so this isn't regional areas, but essentially, 520 respondents were opposed to a lower limit, 419 were in support, 33 didn't care. So probably a 55% split for people who don't like it versus do. So where would you sit on something like this?
1: Don't like it one, right?
0: Yes.
1: Okay.
0: But not by as much as I thought it would.
1: So we won't see the changes, right? Because that's what democracy is, right? Or has the council already made up its mind and we'll see them anyway?
0: We'll see them anyway.
1: Yeah.
0: That's my opinion on it.
1: Well, you know, well, why waste your money with the vote? It makes me cranky that they do all this sort of stuff and they have a consultation period and then they do what the bloody hell they like. But that's another story too.
0: Yes.
1: I get off my road. This is where cars are meant to go.
0: Sure.
1: I'm a fairly progressive guy. I mean,
0: right.
1: The texters know that and they text in.
0: You've got an EV.
1: Sure, I've got an EV. Yeah. I have like four bins.
0: Yep.
1: You know, sue me, okay? But just get off my road.
0: Mm.
1: If you're not on my road, then you're not going to... And I understand the stopping distance and kids can run out and all that sort of stuff. And the changes around school zones I'm actually all for because they marry up with other states and the way they do it.
0: Yes.
1: And it means that everyone knows what's going on.
0: Right.
1: I live, in a regional place where there aren't any sidewalks, footpaths, whatever you want to call them.
0: Sure.
1: So my kids have no idea how to cross a street. They really don't.
0: Yeah, okay.
1: Like, they really don't.
0: Mm.
1: You look and you go, how have I raised these kids not to know how to cross a street?
0: Sure.
1: So I understand there are dangers on the road and we need to be careful because there are people who walk amongst us who don't know how to cross a street.
0: Right.
1: But in the end... They're black bits for the cars.
0: Yeah. Can I play devil's advocate here? So if you're for the school zones, just to extend that in built-up areas, would that not be more consistent for people to understand
1: and
0: we'd have more consistency on our roads in general?
1: I think, let's talk about road consistency when you're going in some areas from like 80 to 60 to 40 to 80 to
0: This is
1: 70.
0: One of the reasons that's been flagged here, people saying that just the people will just do as they please anyway if you're not having anybody enforcing
1: it's already
0: it.
1: 50.
0: Yeah.
1: It's already 50.
0: Yeah.
1: So, you know, and it was 60 back in my day. So, you know what I mean? Like, what are we going to do? Just ban the cars?
0: Mm.
1: Just walk, guys.
0: Scooters.
1: You know what I mean? I don't see the need for it. If there is overwhelming evidence mm-hmm. that our road toll will be reduced to nothing because we're going 40 k's an hour in built-up areas.
0: There is evidence that it will cut it. It's not perfect, but it will cut it. This is my point from what we were bringing up as well, is that the evidence will suggest...
1: Are there places where 40 kilometre an hour zones are in place?
0: Trialed interstate.
1: Right.
0: And they have suggested that, yes, this will reduce, especially pedestrians. Think about RAA is focusing so much on pedestrians at the moment because there's a lot of pedestrian deaths. So they're saying, okay, from 50 to 40,
1: also,
0: it cuts it down.
1: Don't mean to be callous, but not your job, RAA.
0: Well,
1: it's not the...
0: Look, I suppose, but...
1: It's not the RPA, is it? It's not the Roads and Pedestrians Association.
0: Yeah. Look, it's an interesting conversation. That's why I bring it up.
1: That's
0: very good. You can join right on in, whether you want to have a go at Adam or have a go at me.
1: Right.
0: It's a democracy, like you said.
1: Where are the pitchforks pointed on the text line this afternoon?
0: Yep. However you choose to point them, one place that you can go is 0417 063 963. Always a pleasure, Adam.
1: Don't get me started on the national anthem, Jack.
0: Oh, no. It's around this, eh?
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That's Vanessa Carlton and 1,000 Miles here on 5MU, where we play better music and we play more of it. I'm Chris Guscott for Around SA. 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

0: It's Around SA for this Tuesday afternoon. And I appreciate those who have jumped onto the text line already to have your say on 0417 063 963. Plenty more to talk about as the show progresses, with Claire Scriven joining us next hour. She is the Minister for Primary Industries and Regional Development. There's a lot to get to. A lot of announcements just thrown out all at once. So I will run through it almost in a Friday news blast sort of setup. But there's a bit to get to, and we'll talk about it with her as well, and of course talk about it with you too on the text line. So all of that's to come after the 2 p.m. news, sport and weather, which is up next.
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4: Hi there, I'm Laura Edison. The Defence Minister has paid tribute to the Australian soldier killed during a parachute exercise at Jervis Bay in New South Wales. 50-year-old Lachlan Muddle died when he and another instructor collided mid-air during a freefall last night. Richard Miles, who sang Lachlan, will be missed.
5: Lachlan Muddle was an expert sniper. He was a deeply experienced Special Forces soldier, and he is very much remembered for his humour and his commitment to service.
4: An update on the five Aussies trying to get home after an outbreak of the deadly hantavirus on their cruise ship, with the government saying they're in good health. The Aussies and a New Zealander are waiting for a special charter flight to take them from the Netherlands to Perth, where they'll spend 3 weeks in quarantine. Emotional scenes in the Senate today, where Coalition frontbencher Jacinta Nampa-Jinpa-Price has delivered a tribute to a five-year-old allegedly murdered in Alice Springs. Kumanjai Little Baby was allegedly taken and killed by a 47-year-old man who's since been charged. The senator, who's a relative of the little girl, calling for an honest conversation about the failures of child protection for Indigenous children. Housing reforms will form a key part of tonight's federal budget to be handed down by Treasurer Jim Chalmers. The government too foreshadowing changes to negative gearing and a capital gains tax in a bid to level the playing field between wealthier Aussies and those on lower incomes. And Fast and Furious is becoming a TV show. Vin Diesel confirming he'll return as producer.
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4: Just one hour, and in AFL, Carlton captain Patrick Cripps has paid tribute to Michael Voss after he resigned as Blues coach following a dismal start to the season. Arriving at training this morning, Cripps says he can't speak highly enough of Voss.
7: He's been a great mentor and a great coach to me, so it's been... He just let me know before everyone else found out. So, our relationship's really strong. And, that's all I can really say now, guys.
4: And team lists for the NRL's Magic Round dropped this afternoon. All of this week's games to be played in Brisbane. And that is the latest in news and sport.
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9: Partly cloudy for the rest of your Tuesday ahead of a very similar day tomorrow, with a top of 24 expected for Adelaide, 23 in Murray Bridge, 22 in Strathalbyn and Victor Harbour, 21 in Mount Barker, and a top of 18 tomorrow for Mount Lofty.
3: Another dose of South Aussie goodness. 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
9: It's one thing to learn a skill, ladies and gentlemen, but it's another thing to use it when the rubber hits the road. And that's the whole idea of you learning a skill, right? Is that when you get into a scenario in life where you need to use it, you find out how well you learnt it. So over in Wisconsin, at Fox Valley Technical College, a man by the name of Carl Arps is teaching a first aid course. Now, he's halfway through this class, teaching a handful of students at this college, and suddenly he feels a bit dizzy. And the next thing he remembers is he wakes up in an ambulance.

As far as he's aware, he was teaching a CPR class and then he starts to go down and has a cardiac arrest. And the students use exactly what he's just taught them to save his life, which is truly extraordinary. And this was his quote. He said, "From what I was told, they did exactly like we told them to do in CPR class. Thank you does not seem enough. They saved my life, period," which is absolutely extraordinary. Some of the students go on to say within this article that they thought he was taking the mickey at first because, you know, that would be sort of a dark sense of humour thing to do, is to fake a heart attack in one of those classes. And then they realised he was genuinely having a heart attack. So they saved his life, which is incredible. So you could make the argument that Karl Arps picked possibly the best place on earth to have a heart attack that wasn't a hospital. So kudos for your timing. And well done to the students who were able to apply immediately what they were being taught into a real life scenario. So I can guarantee you none of those students are going to forget what they learned in that class today because they had to save someone's life. That wasn't a fake drill, ladies and gentlemen. So there you go. 0417 063 963 is the text line, and I appreciate you jumping on and being a part of it already. If you would like to continue the conversations on anything we talk about, of course, the floor is yours. Within this hour, we're going to be speaking to Claire Scriven. Been a little while since we talked to her. She's been a busy woman and, of course, been waiting on the edge of her seat to see if she was back in again. But she is. Minister for Primary Industries and Regional Development. I've got a long list of things that they've announced. I want to run through it almost Friday news blast style. And then we're going to get her thoughts on it too. So all of this is to come after Cher starts us off with the two ups at two. And if I could turn back time. Thank you for your company, everyone. And a very good afternoon.

0: That's Believe by Cher, and it's part of your Two Ups at Two. This Tuesday, the 12th of May. Thank you very much for your company, wherever you are and whatever you're doing. Chris Guscott here. Make sure you're on the text line to have your 2 cents thrown into the fold. And thanks for those who have joined us already on 0417 063 963. Okay, our regulars would know we have a Friday News Blast segment on a Friday, surprisingly. And that is my opportunity to be able to run through a handful of things that maybe aren't worth the full segment, but they're worth your time. That's the punchline that I run with that. Today I'm going to do something similar because over the last 24 hours or so, I've received 4 media releases that are all relevant to regional SA, and they all have Claire Scriven's name on it. So she's going to join us next to run through the perspective on a lot of these. Ag Town of the Year probably doesn't need too much conversation outside of shortlist is now available. There's 91 towns. It's all across regional SA. I love this competition, and whilst it's not the greatest, grandest prize in history, what it is a good opportunity for regional towns to recognise what's great about them. And we should do that more often. And this is a good opportunity for everybody to have a bit of friendly competition and to recognise what we've got in our backyard. So I recommend you go and have a vote of that now. 91 towns, there's a town near you, I can guarantee it, wherever you're listening in SA. So be a part of that. All right, 2 main things I want to talk about. So the Labor government and their position with the wine industry is one of interest to me because we've talked about this extensively over the last couple of years for obvious reasons. The Riverland, a big, big part of our listenership and a big, big part of the Riverland is wine grape growing and their wine industry. And of course, within regional South Australia, we have 2 of the best wine regions in the world, be it McLaren Vale and the Barossa Valley. So this is an important one. I'm intrigued to know how the Labor government is perceiving all of this, because we've had extensive conversations about this with the member for Chafee on the Liberal side of things, Tim Whetstone, who has been really championing the area, as you would imagine, to try to find more support to help them transition out of what is a struggling industry at the moment. But on the other side of things, the Labor government has been really pushing the export factor, which, truth be told, they did a pretty good job to recover the former market that we had with China, for example. That was before they threw the toys out of the cot and essentially banned imports on wine, and it really kickstarted what has been a struggling industry since. They've recovered a decent chunk of that far quicker than I would have imagined, and I've got to give them credit for that. But the juxtaposition of the two approaches to this, where one side is saying, if you can put some money into helping those who need to get out, versus we're going to try to get the industry back to potentially where it once was. So that's an interesting discussion to have. And I bring that up specifically because there's a handful of delegates that have come in from Hong Kong and China, and they've had a good look around, had plenty of wine, which if I can figure out a way to get that job, I might have to look into that. But they are continuing to push that relationship and to say, especially into the Southeast Asian markets and China specifically too, to say if we can grow our market there and we can get our winemakers to export to those markets and increase that again, then we should be in a better place. So that's a fascination of mine, so we'll talk to her about that soon. Also as well, the drought support loans, the first ones have been approved. Now, I want to get ahead of this and say I've seen a few comments about this online, and we had one text to come in as well from 099 who said, I can't believe it's taken them this long to get the drought loans out and then for them to celebrate it. So these are 2 different things, not to be confused. So the drought support package has been in place for a little while now. This is the SA drought loan scheme, which specifically was launched earlier on this year and is focused on being able to provide loans to those who need it. And the reason why they're celebrating is that the first ones have now been handed out. And apparently it only takes 5 days once you get your paperwork in, which for a government department, that seems a little too good to be true. But I hope they're right on that. So that's the first thing I want to clarify. However, within this particular scheme, there's been comments about the effectiveness of what the rates are, for example, how this could be expanded as well to accommodate for those who are struggling in other areas, the algal bloom, and if you're able to extend loans into that field for those who are continuing to bounce back from that. Or even if you want to be more broad than that, the regional tourism operators in general, who through a combination of things and the recent fuel shock too, would be continuing to have a lot of pressure on them. So I'll ask those questions of Claire Scriven. Anything you want to add to all of that, of course you can on 0417 063 963. This is Around SA.
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0: It's Around SA this Tuesday, the 12th of May. Chris Guscott here with you. And to further on from the myriad of things that we want to talk about, Claire Scriven's involved with almost all of these, so I'm looking forward to her opinion. She's the Minister for Primary Industries and Regional Development and joins us again on the program. Welcome back, Claire. How are you?
1: Thanks very much, Chris. Well, thank you. Great to be with you.
0: All right, so let's dive straight into the list of announcements that has been made. Today's been a busy one with a lot of things on media releases with your name on it. So let's start with the drought loan scheme. So let's just firstly clear something up, because I know that there's a bit of confusion for people who say the drought support package has been in place for a while. Why are people only having their drought loans approved now? But they're two separate things, right?
1: Oh, that's right. I mean, the drought loans were announced in February and opened up in March, and now the first loans have actually been not only approved, but the money has been flowing to farmers' accounts. So it's a really important part for those areas that are hardest hit. So that's the Murray-Mallee, the Upper North and the Riverland. And so we know that, you know, not only did they have drought, as so much of the state did, but also additional events, things like wind events and so on, which made it particularly difficult for them. So those drought loans are in place. Some are already receiving them, and I certainly encourage anyone else in those areas to apply, because they are open until December this year.
0: Mm. Is there scope to have this expanded, as some people have been calling for, to go beyond drought and to look into algal bloom? Because there is a support package in place for that, but then also those who might be impacted by tourism, for example, after the recent shocks that we've had with petrol prices. Is there scope to go beyond this, or is this to say this is for drought-affected customers and we're keeping it at that?
1: Yeah, so this is specifically for drought-affected farmers. We do have other things in place for various other people who've been affected by things such as the algal bloom and other issues. So there's a huge package, $162.5 million in terms of algal bloom from federal and state government combined for various aspects, and certainly business support was a huge part of that.
0: Mm. Turning our attention over to the wine industry, we had a handful of delegates come over from China and Hong Kong. Continued push to try and increase our exports back into those markets and get it to where it once was. Are you happy with the progress that we've been making in that particular space with the funding streams that you've put in place there?
1: Well, it's really encouraging that we have been able to increase the demand from those markets to such a significant degree. Obviously, there's still work to be done, and not everyone exports to those markets, China and Hong Kong, but it certainly is a very significant market that we've been pleased to be able to work on and work with to increase the sales from South Australian wineries. So there were 11 really influential importers and buyers who came last week from China and Hong Kong, and they visited not only our actual wineries, but also food and tourism offerings. They visited the Barossa, the McLaren Vale, as well as Coonawarra down my way in the southeast. And that was really important to be able to help build those relationships, because we do know that building those relationships result in positive things, such as, you know, new distribution agreements and that kind of thing.
0: So how do you evaluate the calls from the other side of politics and some growers in the Riverland who are looking to transition away from the industry and are looking for help with that, as Labor's line is very much about exports and continuing to build that market back up again? So how do you evaluate the juxtaposition that's taken from the other side?
1: Yes, so there's been a number of different initiatives that both the state government and the federal government have done in terms of the wine industry, in particular in the Riverland, which has been very, very hard hit. So we'll continue to work with industry. I hosted two roundtables, one at the end of last year and one in January, which was with all of the different wine regions, hearing from them about, you know, what support they need, but importantly what the industry itself wants to do in terms of transition or additional support, because we know that this is not just a South Australian problem. We have a nationwide problem and then a global oversupply, particularly of red wine. So it is something that needs that collaboration across, you know, industry, government, and producers. And so that's something that we continue to work on.
0: And to finish up on a lighter note, Claire, competition that I'm incredibly supportive of, and it's great to see that we have a huge shortlist once again. It's the Ag Town of the Year Award, Claire.
1: Yes, we do. So we've got a large number of nominations, and the exciting thing is that people can be involved in determining who the top 10 finalists are. So they can vote just by going to agtown.com.au and see who has been nominated, which towns have been nominated, and then cast their vote, which will result in a shortlist of 10. and they will receive some visits, some interactions from the judges until I think it's the final three who receive the visits. But they'll be invited to provide, a written submission to that judging panel, which is quite independent, and they assess their contribution to agriculture, to regional development, things like the community strength and regional leadership. All of those things are really important in determining the winner of the Ag Town of the Year. But the great thing is that after this nomination process, which is now complete, everyone can be involved in determining who the finalists are.
0: Well, plenty of things to keep an eye on, and I appreciate you taking some time to talk us through them. Claire Scrivens, the Minister for Primary Industries and Regional Development. Thanks again for joining us, Claire.
1: Thanks very much, Chris.
0: This is Around SA.
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Flowers as part of your two ups at two here on 5MU, where we play better music and we play more of it. 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Community events page is there. Jackie from Mackie does a superb job getting you across what you need to know all across the Adelaide Hills, Murraylands, Fleurieu, South Coast, wherever you are. There's something happening near you. She also joins the team of Adam and Jenny every Friday morning at about 25 to 9. But listen at 6, of course, and you won't miss it. But a great opportunity to listen to those three gas back and learn a thing or two along the way about what's coming up. That's all thanks to the Terminus Hotel in Strath. Wonderful place, wonderful people. There's sport on the big screens, great beer garden. What more could you possibly want? To make sure you're looking into that, my dear friends, as well. And as promised, back to the two ups at two with this classic, which will get you out of your seat.

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0: It's Around SA this Tuesday afternoon with two-thirds of the show in the books now. 3 p.m. news, sport and weather on the way. Now's the time for you to chuck the kettle on, get yourself a big cup of coffee or tea or whatever else you want to put in the mug. And then in the last hour, we're diving headfirst into your thoughts. The text line segment, always one of my favourites. So if you want to join in on that and you haven't already, you'll need to make it quick, but jump in now on 0417 063 963. Also within this last hour, and on a much more positive note than some of the things we've talked about and some of the things that I've received, I want to celebrate a great story from the EP, and it's an ode to regional footy, and I found it quite romantic. I found it quite sentimental. Big thanks to Peter Lyons, who wrote this out very eloquently and highlighted this story. I'm looking forward to telling you if you haven't heard this already, but I think this is one of the reasons why myself, along with many people, celebrate and hold regional footy and netball and any other sport on such a high pedestal. So we'll get to all of that next.
1: Wake up with Adam and Jenny.
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2: I did not reach around. 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
3: Oh.
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3: Afternoon, roads looking really good for the run home today. The freeway's accident breakdown free. Nice run through to Tailman Bend. Main South Road behaving themselves. No hassles heading through to Normanville. A little bit slow for works at Woodchester. Kellington Road near Wellington Road. Meadows slow for works. Patunga Road near Mawson Road. And a Camera Stratharban Road, Stratharban. Jackpot wins that start with as little as $2 with a massive $40 million jackpot on the line every 3 minutes. Why wait? 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
6: Hi there, I'm Laura Anderson. The Defence Force has confirmed the identity of an Australian soldier who was killed in a training exercise at Jervis Bay in New South Wales. Warrant Officer Lachlan Muddle, named as the paratrooper killed after colliding with another paratrooper when manoeuvring into the drop zone. Major General Garth Gould says he was provided immediate first aid by defence medics,
7: who were later joined by New South Wales ambulance, who arrived on the scene very quickly. Both paratroopers were highly skilled. Between the two of them, they had several thousand jumps to their credit.
6: Treasurer Jim Chalmers is preparing to deliver his fifth budget in just a few hours, promising to address the cost of living, housing and inflation. There'll also be measures to address intergenerational fairness, with younger Aussies struggling to get into the housing market. There should be a $45 billion improvement to the bottom line in what the Treasurer says will be his most responsible and ambitious budget yet. In Queensland, a man has been taken into custody in Harvey Bay, accused of robbing an armed security officer and then fleeing with a large quantity of cash. It's alleged the officer's van was stopped when a fight broke out between a man and the officer, who fired a shot. The company that suffered a cyber attack on its education platform Canvas says it's reached an agreement with the hackers and the stolen data has been deleted. And a lot of love is being shown for Aussie nurses this International Nurses Day, who are being thanked for always showing care, compassion and expertise.
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6: This morning, Alan Carlton has all but confirmed Michael Voss was about to get the sack. President Rob Priestley has admitted they wanted to roll Vossie last year, but let him stay on in the hopes that other changes at the club would fix the Blues woes. But following seven straight losses, the head coach has now resigned of his own accord.
8: I want to say that he resigned, so the decision is mutual today. But we had been talking about all those areas we need to improve on, and that had been a very transparent conversation.
6: And to leak rumours of disharmony, the Bulldogs are growing louder. It's as Canterbury prepare to take on the Sharks off the back of four straight losses. Coach Kem Seroldo's roster tweaks accused of being heavy-handed. And that is the latest in news and sport.
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10: Partly cloudy for the rest of your Tuesday ahead of a very similar day tomorrow, with a top of 24 expected for Adelaide, 23 in Murray Bridge, 22 in Strathalbyn and Victor Harbour, 21 in Mount Barker, and a top of 18 tomorrow for Mount Lofty.
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10: You need to show flexibility in life, and you can't plan for everything. And as much as you would like to have a contingency in plan for whatever comes up, it's just not possible. There are some things that just happen incredibly rarely. You have to take them as they come, and you have to be flexible. Now, when I say the word flexible, you're not necessarily thinking of the word council, are you?

which is the problem that one particular Japanese council has found themselves in. And there's no other way of putting this. This is just an uncomfortable story, right? And you can laugh through the squeamishness like I do, or you can get sad or angry. However, this is just an uncomfortable story, but it goes to show there needs to be better ways to do things. So over in the council area of Hachirogata, their long-term mayor has fallen ill. Now, his name is Kikayo Hatakeyama, 72 years old. He's been in the mayoral position for 17 years, and they love him there. Unfortunately, falls ill in February, had a brain hemorrhage. He's been unconscious since. So he's been unconscious for 3 months. Now, of course, at 72, we recommend he doesn't come back to work, even if he is to make a recovery. So the council recognises the show must go on. As much as we love Kikayo, we need to get a new mayor and continue doing our jobs. The problem is there's no mechanism to get rid of him in what could be only described as a humane way. Because he can't resign, he's unconscious. His family can't resign on his behalf either. So the councillors have no choice but to file a no-confidence motion against him. He's unconscious and has been for 3 months. So I can't imagine that would be a great meeting to be at. When they have to all vote no confidence against their mayor who had a brain hemorrhage. So ladies and gentlemen, if that's not a good example of being flexible in times that require it, then so be it. And there's no mechanisms in play for them to get around it. They have to do it. So that will be a night they would rather forget, I would say. 0417 063 963 is our text line. And I appreciate those who have jumped in and had their say. I'm looking forward to talking about what you're talking about shortly. Also within this last hour, Peter Lines, who is a country footy historian, is to hoping you're listening, Peter. He put together what was a wonderful story about something that happened at a regional footy club in the EP over the weekend. And I just want to celebrate it because for all of the rabbiting on that I do about regional footy, I think this hits the nail on the head as to its romanticism, but its community as well. And this is not just for footy, but all sports too. But we'll get to that in a moment. It's all to come after Fleetwood Mac start us off with a song that I think is arguably their best. Now, it's a big call, but I love this one. It's Rhiannon. Thanks for joining us, everyone, and a very good afternoon to you.

0: Yes, welcome back, my friends. This is Around SA for this Tuesday, the 12th of May, and it's now time to put your speedos on and dive headfirst into the text line with me. And thanks for those who have taken some time to have their say on 0417 063 963. I want to start with an oldie and a goldie, one that I've received a handful of times over my stint in Around SA, and I think it's time we bring it once again to the fold. So, this particular texter, no name unsurprisingly, 326, says, "Chris, you are such a soft interviewer. Why do you keep letting people get away with not answering your questions?" All right, let's get into this again. So, if you want to listen to interviewers talk over their guests and yell at them and shake their fists at the clouds and wonder how everything's gone wrong, you can go to 5AA, right? They've turned that into a business model to get people angry, right? So if you want to go listen to that and that's more your speed, then go right ahead. Let's take last hour as an example of if you just listen to what's being said, you don't have to yell over the top to get your answer. So Claire Scriven, who was on last hour, and we were talking about the wine industry as part of the interview. I asked her a question about the two positions of the Labor and the Liberal Party as to how they would get out of the current situation we're in within the wine industry. Labor government wants to export their way out, and they've worked on marketability and increasing export channels back into Southeast Asia and China. Liberal Party, and we've had Tim Whetstone, member for Chafee, talk to us a few times about this, and I know he listens, he texts me occasionally as well. Their response and what they want is for more help to transition out of the industries and to help those who are really struggling at the moment, right? And I asked her the question, how do you respond to the other side of things and what they've been saying? Claire Scriven says, "I've had multiple roundtables with industry and we're still in discussions with them about how best to help." Now, that tells me pretty definitively they've heard that call and they're not going that way. So there's my answer. They are convinced that the way that they're doing it is going to be the way to help out the industry. And the fact that those who are transitioning away, they're seeing that as a private decision, not one that government's intervening with, right? So there's my answer. And I would say that the large majority of our listeners pick that up too, right? So reading between the lines as to what you're hearing. So you don't have to yell over people. Don't have to get angry and smack your fists on the table to get the answers that you might be after, right? So look, I understand it's not your cup of tea, anonymous texter. If you want to go elsewhere for other interviews like that, then so be it. But that's how I go about it. So there you go. Appreciate your message nonetheless. I'm glad at least you're listening. Right, on to other topics. First hour of the program, I was talking about the 40 kilometre per hour speed limit discussion. And I bring this up because it's not as many people against it as I thought, and this is a suburban council survey, so take that with a grain of salt. It's a bit different to where we are. But I think it's inevitable that 40Ks comes in. It lines up with some of the school zones, and we've had that discussion previously. The data supports the fact that the slower you go, the less likely people to get hit by cars, like pedestrians, for example, and less. So I just think it's happening. It's maybe not tomorrow, but it's going to happen. About 55% of people were against it, which, again, I thought was quite a low number. I thought it would have been higher. So Adam Connolly and I were having this conversation. One of the things I said before we led into talking to Adam was I don't think the time issue is much of a discussion to have. So 255 says the difference between 40 and 50 kilometres an hour is 166 metres a minute, which, look, I think I understand your point. When you're doing it on a freeway or a highway, it's consistent, right? So I think you notice the difference. It's a different discussion altogether to have. When you're in a built-up area, and even if you're out regional, if you're stopping for giveaways and roundabouts and traffic lights, that's disrupted all the time. I don't think the time argument works. But there are other arguments that do. The fact that people just are inconsistent with it anyway, and also how it's enforced. I completely understand those arguments too. And so furthering on from that, we have a handful of texts who sort of lean into the same angle. Dave, he says, "Hi, Chris. Hope you're well." Thank you, Dave. I hope you're well as well. He says, "Why do we have to continue to fiddle with this? I know people who continue to do 60Ks an hour through the streets. You're just going to have a wider and wider gap," which does play into a conversation we had not too long ago with the emergency lights on you need to go down to 25 conversation, because I've seen that a handful of times too where some people aren't paying attention. They're doing 70 and others are doing 30. That's when you're going to have accidents for sure. So I appreciate that thought, Dave. And texter ending in 119 says, all of these rules are created by people who don't drive around on a regular basis. This would just annoy everybody and not achieve anything. So, look, at the end of the day, and I want to reiterate my position, I'm not for it going down from 50 to 40, right? I just don't think it's necessary. All I'm saying is I think it's inevitable because the data will help it out. And even when you have, and this is the point that Adam made in the first hour too, even when you have the councils putting out a survey and the majority of people don't want it, they went ahead with the trial anyway. So I think irrespective of how unpopular it will be, I think it will happen. So 0417 063 963 is our number. It's Around SA.
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0: Welcome back, everybody. And thank you for your company as Around SA continues through this Tuesday, the 12th of May. If you want to squeeze a message in by the end of the show, you're more than welcome to do so on 0417 063 963. Now, Peter Lyons, you may have heard that name before. If you're associated with regional footy, you would most likely know it. A historian of sorts, keeps himself across what's happening all around the place. He put together what I thought was a really terrific story documenting what happened over the weekend in Cowal. And I just want to celebrate this. As much as you might be loving footy or you couldn't care less about it, it really speaks to the heart of why I talk so repetitively on this program about its importance in a community. And this isn't just for footy. This is for any sport. But also community organisations too, about bringing different generations together. So, unfortunately, not an unusual story to see that there are local footy clubs all across regional SA who are struggling to field teams. Now, in the past, that can extend to juniors, but to not be able to put an A and a B's team on the park is a worrying sign for your footy club. And Cowal's in this current position, right? Cowal on the EP, in case you don't know. So they were looking to forfeit this game that they had against Kimber. They also, this weekend, have the A-grade reunion from back in 2006 when they won the premiership. Now, if you've ever played sport and you're part of a premiership reunion, you would know exactly what happens at those relatively big weekends, right? So what happens is the night before the game, everybody's getting together and having a good time and reminiscing, and the club comes up with an idea to say, what if everybody got together and celebrated like the good old days by you pulling on the Guernsey and reliving your time on the park and go out and play the B grade? And what we're going to do is we're going to combine with a lot of the premiership heroes from 20 years ago. We're going to combine a few of you with your sons who play for the club as well. We're going to bring them up from the Colts. And we're just going to pull together a team and you can just have a day on the park where you go back to what you've just been reminiscing on, where you won the flag 20 years ago in the A grade. Now, the story doesn't end in a fairy tale, as Peter points out. Kimber smashed him by 80 points. But you can just see through the photos that he's provided, and I highly recommend you track this down as part of the SA Country Footy Digest, but through this, you can just see the photos of how much fun everybody had doing this, right? And it's such a romantic story in the sense that it's generations celebrating what makes community sport so potent and so powerful and what brings people together over hundreds and hundreds of years. It's the ability for just people from all walks of life, but in the same region, to get together and run around for a few hours and make memories. And the fact that this is an idea that can't be replicated in too many places, I will add. But the fact that they came up with a great idea to make a day that could have been, unfortunately, a little sad to see that their B grade had to forfeit and you worry about the future of the club, for them to turn it around and to put together something like that is a, truly a heartwarming story. And again, you might not care a single iota about sport, and that's completely fine. I'll never understand you, but that's fine. But I think these types of stories can speak to just what makes regional SA and some of the communities that we have within it so special, to be able to do initiatives like this where people will remember this for a lifetime. And it's incredibly important to realise that without the efforts of people behind the scenes to be able to make these types of things happen, of course, they don't exist. So for everybody at the club who thought up that little harebrained scheme and maybe put an extra couple of pints into people to get them over the line, then so be it. But that's a wonderful story. So big thanks to Peter for sharing that. And look, if you happen to be involved, this is needle in a haystack, but if you're listening to me in Cowal, I'd love to hear about this firsthand as to how all of this came about and what the weekend was like. 0417 063 963. Terrific story. Really good one. If you have something similar of that nature that you've been a part of previously, I'd love to hear from you as well. It's around SA.
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12: Good afternoon. A crash in Totnes on Mount Barker Road near Nixon Road. Ongoing works continuing this afternoon. Woodchester, Callington Road near Wellington Road 40 outbound. Both ways, Meadows on Patunga Road near Mawson Road and Cape Jarvis Main South Road near Fishery Beach Road. 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
13: If it's happening from Loxton to Lincoln,
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just want to repeat this again. That's not quite as romantic as you think it is. It's a great song from Rowan Keating, of course. But if you tell your partner you say it best when you say nothing at all, I think you're going to sleep on the couch. That's just me. So be wary. Thanks for joining us here on Around to SA on 5MU, where we play better music and we play more of it. All right, nearly time for me to say farewell, sayonara, arrivederci, etc. But I'm pointing you to Thursday morning as part of Adam and Jenny. Now, every weekday morning, it's a great listen from 6 till 9. Thursdays in particular have Pick the Flick, which I always dread when I fill in, when I do the news and fill in for either Adam or Jenny. If I do Pick the Flick, I'm a terrible voice actor. I can't do accents. The last time I tried to do Cool Runnings, I practically insulted half of the world through what I was able to produce. So I'm happy to leave this one to Adam and Jenny. It's always entertaining to hear them act out iconic scenes from iconic movies. Pick the Flick, of course. You call up and guess what the movie is, and you win a great prize. And this Thursday, you can win yourself a double pass to see Masters of the Universe, the return of the legendary franchise. So this is coming into cinemas June 4th, and this looks like a really good one. So if you want to see this reimagining of Masters of the Universe with a really good cast involved as well, that's got Jared Leto in it, for example, Idris Elba, Camila Mendes, some very talented actors and actresses within that. All you have to do is listen to Adam and Jenny on Thursday morning and play Pick the Flick. And guess what scene they're acting out? So you've got a little bit of time to brush up on your movies before then. And in between now and the end of the show, I've got a few more tracks for you, Dragon included, on 5MU.

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It's around to SA and it's time now to close the doors on another edition. 4 p.m. news, sport and weather coming up in a moment's time, and that's my cue to leave with Jonesy and Amanda following me. Thanks for those who have joined us on the text line today, and I know tomorrow we'll have a lot of people joining us because it is Wednesday and that means it is the midweek mind games, a pokey little quiz that hopefully this is a little bit of fun for you at the midway point of the working week as I try to knock some of the dust out of the cogs of your mind. So we'll get into that right away, of course, starting at 1, so make sure you're ready to go with the text line, which is 0417 063963. Now, you might have heard this. The federal budget's being announced tonight. So we're looking into it tomorrow with Rebecca Sharkey, who's the independent member for Mayor. I was interested to hear her perspective because, of course, you'll hear it from the Labor side and also the Liberals, which will be going back and forth. Independent, hopefully sitting in the middle with a not-so-biased view on what happens. So I'm looking forward to hearing Rebecca Sharkey's take on it when we talk to her tomorrow on the program. So plenty to get to tomorrow. I'm looking forward to it already, but I'll ride off into the sunset now. Hope you have a wonderful evening and stay safe on the roads. I'll talk to you tomorrow.

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2: A crash at the moment in Totnes on Mount Barker Road near Nixon Road. From 7 tonight, night works will be underway in Crafers on the freeway near the interchange as crews repair some barrier damage. This will be going until 6 a.m. tomorrow, so please follow the directions of the crew on site. Australia's biggest Keno jackpot is yours for the taking. 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
3: Hi there, I'm Laura Edison. Well, parachuting within the Australian Defence Force has been paused in the wake of the death of 50-year-old soldier Lachlan Muddle. He and an instructor collided last night during an advanced training course at Jervis Bay in New South Wales. Defence Minister Richard Marles says it's a tragic incident.
4: It does appear as though the parachutes have become tangled, and that is why they were not open. The exact rate of descent, whether they landed together, all of those are details which need to be investigated.
3: Changes to capital gains tax and negative gearing are among the biggest unknowns headed into tonight's handing down of the federal budget. Dr. Isaac Gross from the School of Economics at Monash says the government has already foreshadowed a winding back of the capital gains discount.
5: But they've also indicated they're going to be winding back negative gearing in some way. And those details, at least, haven't really been publicly confirmed. So I think that's the big sort of mysterious outcome. We'll be waiting to see what the Treasurer announces on budget night.
3: A teenager from Canberra has become the first person to be charged with planning a terrorist act in the ACT. It's alleged the 17-year-old was planning the attack on people not known to him, motivated by views aligned with nationalist and racist extremism. The maximum penalty for the offence is life imprisonment. UK Cabinet is preparing to meet amid growing calls for Prime Minister Keir Starmer to stand down. And experts are warning of a growing number of Aussies with ADHD using cocaine to self-medicate due to a prescription drug shortage. Data shows cocaine use is at a 10-year high.
1: 5MU Sport.
3: Just for now, Lions coach Chris Fagan says Michael Voss will be welcomed back at Brisbane after he walked away from his Carlton job. Voss quit after a horror start to the season and plenty of speculation about his future. Fagan says it's something you never like to see.
6: I always get disappointed when I see coaches either walk away or be sacked. And I don't know what it was in this instance, but just wish him all the best and hope he's not lost the footy.
3: And to league, the Roosters will be without Victor Radley for this weekend's Magic Round clash with the Cowboys. He's accepted a one-game ban for a high tackle. And that is the latest in news and sport.
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7: Partly cloudy for the rest of your Tuesday ahead of a very similar day tomorrow, with a top of 24 expected for Adelaide, 23 in Murray Bridge, 22 in Strathalbyn and Victor Harbour, 21 in Mount Barker, and a top of 18 tomorrow for Mount Lofty.
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5: Hello there, Amanda, my little brooch-wearing friend. What sort of brooch is that?
7: Have a look at this brooch. It's a brooch of the Danish biscuits.
5: Oh, yeah.
7: But the lid's off.
5: Short,
7: and it's got
5: the shortbread.
7: It's got sewing equipment inside it. But this is one of the early lessons in disappointment for kids all around the world. So those Danish yummy buttery biscuits, you know the sort they had thick sugar crystals on the
5: top?
7: And they were in their own little paper casing.
5: So posh.
7: And once in your life, that tin contained biscuits.
5: Yep.
7: And then for the rest of your childhood, every time you saw the tin, you thought, great, and you'd open it up and it'd be sewing equipment or it would be nuts and bolts and it was in the garage.
11: It's, you know, they may as well have made a brooch of the dead body of

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0: Jonesy and Amanda driving you home with Jam Nation. Oh, well, we just had Queen before in the Fast Five. It's good.
1: I'm surprised you've got any face left.
0: I like a good guitar solo. Not too long, but, you know, just impress and then bugger
1: off. And if you sing the guitar solo in a live show, it's time to go to the toilet and get a drink. And a drum solo, I'm out.
0: Remember that time you went and saw Fleetwood Mac and then Mick Fleetwood did a 15-minute drum solo?
1: Yeah. Yeah, but I'd been pre-warned, so it was my comfort stop.
0: See you, Mick. Let me know when you get to the gong. I want to ask you this question. You said to me yesterday you're going to be cleaning out your cupboards at home. Are you actually doing it?
1: When you say cleaning out my cupboards, I decided to clean out a handbag cupboard and I took them all out. And
0: You've got a handbag cupboard?
1: Yeah, well, it's up high, so I can't see any of them. Mm-hmm. And I know this from when I worked with Peter Walsh on the living room. If you can't see it, you can't use anything.
0: Yep.
1: So I found a whole lot of old bags covered in mold and all the rest of it. And then I put them all over the floor and then I thought, I'm bored now. And the next part's the worst part because then you've got to put them somewhere.
0: Yeah.
1: Anyway, I went through this is the thing. I went through them. I found an enormous number of Mentos. I found a whole lot of face masks. That's a sign of the times.
0: Yeah.
1: Do I need to hold on to them for the new rat virus? I don't think it's airborne. It's not airborne.
0: Didn't you find a ring?
1: I found a ring in one of them.
0: Expensive?
1: Yes. But look what I found here. This will take you back, Brendan Jones. I found a list of questions. I don't know why I kept this. These are questions you and I had been asked when a young kid, or I guess a teenager, came in to our radio show to ask us questions. He asked if he could come in and interview us for a school project, and he came in with his mum, and he said, I spoke to my class, told them I was coming in, and they've all asked these questions.
0: This is a practical joke, wasn't it? What?
1: I was going to say that at the end.
0: Well, it's obvious.
1: Why is it obvious? Because it wasn't obvious to us.
0: Oh, okay.
1: Why would you ruin my storytelling of this story when I've told you what I was going to do?
0: Right.
1: And you made me tell you what I was going to do, and then you've wrecked it.
0: I hope
1: you hate yourself. Do you hate yourself? Brendan, do you hate yourself?
0: I'm enjoying myself.
1: Are you? Well, you've wrecked
0: it.
1: Why don't I just go home? Do we all look at everyone? Look at the producers who just hate you.
0: No, they're going right on.
1: No, that's what thumbs down means, doesn't it? Imagine if you were the gladiators. Oh, that's good. That's nice. Why is that lion coming at me?
0: Lucky me. Here comes the lion.
1: Don't make me save this for you. Anyway, so these were the questions that this young man and his mother sat in the background.
0: Yeah.
1: He asked us these questions. You've ruined it all. These were the questions. How long have you been doing radio for? What does it feel like to be famous? They asked me that.
0: Of course they did.
1: They were razzing us both slightly. Amanda, well done on winning the Gold Logie. That's exciting. This is when I hadn't won the Gold Logie. It was a sensitive point. Jonesy, my dad used to listen to you on Triple M. Do you like working there better or here? Winding you up enormously.
0: Yeah.
1: Amanda, you're so beautiful. Who's the most famous person you ever met? And then Jonesy, why is Amanda on TV more than you are, Jonesy? My dad remembers you from Kerry Ann's show once.
0: I used to shine on that show.
1: This is the next question. Aren't you too old for a leather jacket, Jonesy? Chris Brown's more better looking than you are, Jonesy. Ray Hadley beat you in this year's Radio Hunk Awards. Amanda, who did you vote for? So the questions were getting progressively more
0: they
1: pointed.
0: They didn't mention that I did win Australia's Hottest Radio
1: Obviously,
0: Hunk.
1: You're still sensitive. You're still sensitive.
0: I still beat.
1: That's the whole point.
0: And then Kyle Sandilands, remember he crashed our show. Why didn't I win it? And I said, well, have a look at us.
1: Brendan, the whole point of this story that I'm telling is that this kid was just winding us up. The last question was, why do you guys only play old music? And by then, because his mother was there, we couldn't say, why don't you piss off? And then it said, can you two kiss? And I jump in the back of the photo. And then, this is boring. I wish we could meet Fitzy and Whipper. Have you ever met them? Have they ever been here? And just when you and I are going, what the hell? They said, have they ever sent a naughty kid undercover to stitch you guys up? Because they have now. They've been feeding me lines and they're in a van out the front. That was going to be my big reveal of this story, as it was for us, that they'd sent that kid in undercover and they were feeding him lines and recording the whole thing.
0: But I was there. I know that.
1: The theatre of radio. Next time you start any story, I'll say, yeah, you've already told me this. I've worked with you for 20 years. You've already told me this story. If I said that every time, I'd have RSI of the throat.
0: But you do this to me all the time. It's like, you know, if I was Orson Welles doing the alien invasion thing and you'd be going, he's just opening up some jam jars.
1: Well, if you'd like to own the rest of the show, Brendan, in your inimitable fashion, okay. And I happen to know you can't say the word inimitable, you do it.
0: Maybe you should chuck that out.
1: Maybe I should chuck you out with the handbag.
0: Now, don't fight.
1: Don't tell me not to fight.
0: Because Tim Ross has arrived.
1: You've already told me. I know. I can see him. Theatre of the Mind.
0: He's joining us next. Jonesy and Amanda driving you home with Jam Nation.
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0: free at the moment through the Murrayland, South Coast and the Hills. Also Adelaide Road at Manham Road in all directions on the Old Princess Highway, the Bald Hills Road roundabout. From 7 tonight, night works will be underway in Crafers on the freeway near the interchange. Crews are repairing some barrier damage there. That'll be going until 6 a.m. tomorrow. Follow the directions of the crew on site. Dinner just got exciting. Fasta Pasta's new pasta bakes are oven baked, golden brown and just so good. 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
2: Hi there, I'm Laura Edison. Well, the Treasury is warning of difficult decisions ahead of tonight's budget. Jim Chalmers again hinting it will include reforms to capital gains tax concessions and negative gearing.
3: Obviously, people will go to any length to defend the current arrangements. It would be easier to leave them undisturbed, but it wouldn't be the right thing to do. So tonight we take a series of right decisions for the right reasons.
2: The Coalition since accusing the government of going back on an election promise to not touch housing taxation. Condolence motions have been introduced into federal parliament today for 5-year-old Kumajai little baby who was allegedly kidnapped and murdered in Alice Springs. Parliament told she loved puppies, Bluey and the colour pink. Warrant officer Lachlan Muddle has been identified as the soldier who died in a parachuting accident in New South Wales last night. Muddle was a paratrooper and sniper with 30 years of experience in the Defence Force. He collided with a fellow soldier in a high-altitude training exercise at Jervis Bay. It's understood their parachutes then became tangled and failed to open. The other soldier has minor injuries. A North Queensland mayor has had domestic violence charges against him dismissed after prosecutors decided not to proceed with the case. Lockhart River Mayor Wayne Butcher had been on bail contesting the allegations for almost 2 years. And Delta Goodrum has had to run for cover after a monster storm caused an emergency situation at Eurovision Village in Vienna. The Aussie singer and other competitors quickly evacuating with the weather cancelling planned performances.
1: 5MU Sport.
2: It's more now, and after 5 years at Carlton, Michael Voss has parted ways with the club. It follows a dismal start to the season, but President Rob Priestley has also confirmed that Vossi would have been sacked in the coming weeks anyway.
4: We were debating timing, whether it's into the bye or whatever it is, but he came in and said, I think it's the right time to clean the air, give the club the right opportunity to move forward and focus on the future.
2: And to NRL, the Broncos welcome back skipper Adam Reynolds from concussion for their Magic Round clash against the Warriors. Phil Coates will make his debut on the wing. And that is the latest in news and sport.
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6: Partly cloudy for the rest of your Tuesday ahead of a very similar day tomorrow, with a top of 24 expected for Adelaide, 23 in Murray Bridge, 22 in Strathalbyn and Victor Harbour, 21 in Mount Barker, and a top of 18 tomorrow for Mount Lofty.
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18: Jonesy and Amanda, those are names that you would never forget.
19: It's showtime!
20: You're handing out the tin hat so soon.
21: Well, I think... put them on. This next half hour, we're all talking tin hats.
20: I'd rather wait until it's time to when we're actually doing the conspiracies.
21: No, because I'm going to share with a number of conspiracies that have come across my algorithm.
20: Can we explain just what Tin Hat Tuesday is?
21: Yes, we can. Tin Hat. This began as something I thought would be funny the first week we're on air this year. Yeah. I'd seen a group of Americans who thought it'd be funny and cute. They'd had dinner parties where they had wear tin hats and they had to do presentations to their friends as to what their favourite conspiracy theory is. So we did it thinking would be 1 week we get some conspiracy theories and it would be funny. This has blown out millions and millions of views on some of the more unusual and dark conspiracy theories. Some of them are very quirky. Some of them people swear are true. So we take your conspiracies and we'll be doing that shortly. But just some of the ones that I've heard this week, I've got a whole stack of them. I'll just give you one to be getting on with.
20: Okay.
21: You ready? King Charles is a

0: Jonesy and Amanda, driving you home. King Charles is the head, not the head, not of the Church head. Of England. No. He is a Muslim. On any other day, that would seem a little unusual. But
1: it's Tin Hat Tuesday.
0: And possibly explains why I've never seen him eating a B&E, a bacon and egg roll.
1: This is just one of the conspiracies.
0: I've seen his missus hoeing in some ice creams and any other food in the world, but I've never seen King Charles eat a B&E.
1: No, he's never been at the Bunnings sausage sizzle.
0: No,
1: tour,
0: exactly.
1: Has he? Well, let's get into a couple of the conspiracy theories.
0: Unless
1: that
0: the
1: I've
0: local
1: seen.
0: Mufti's down there.
1: How about this one? And this one I've seen a lot, you know, ridiculous. But there are, in some parts of the Middle East and in Peru, there are enormous structures, like enormous steps, huge stones, 7 meter high doors. The obvious explanation to people is that there is a former race of giants, and that these giants have been, their mark is left across ancient ruins, oversized skeletons, impossible monuments. So they say here, the theory of giants has fueled debate for generations. Has it? I don't think so. Anyway, some believe that hidden evidence points to a forgotten race that once walked the earth, and that the truth of it has been buried behind myth, censorship. Some people say that the dinosaurs were invented to cover up the existence of former giants.
0: But why?
1: Brendan, who knows?
0: Okay.
1: It's Tin Hat Tuesday. I can't say why people believe these things.
0: In Gulliver's Travels, which was a
1: documentary.
0: Gulliver was bit, well, he was his normal size, but he went to Little Lilliput, where the little people were there.
1: Yeah. Well, this is saying that in real life, we're the size of the little ones, but there's a race of giants.
0: I heard Gulliver when he was there. What did he say?
2: What is this?
3: A center for ants?
1: It does have that feel to it.
0: From Gulliver's Travels.
1: Every week I have a story about Ellen. A former producer from The Ellen Show has broken his or her silence.
0: Right.
1: So let's just get on. Here's the story that apparently that Ellen has reportedly been diagnosed with KURU, K-U-R-U, a rare fatal disease linked directly to, say it, cannibalism, and now she's going blind. But have a listen. I think the voice is disguised. This is how it begins.
4: Now I hear she's got KURU, starting to go blind. Could be the syphilis too, though.
1: Anyway, I will read to you what this person has said, a former producer. Now I hear she's got KURU, starting to go blind, and SHIT, could be the syphilis too. Either way, that cannibal game is finally catching up with her. Karma's a bitch. That crazy-ass woman was out there feeding people SHIT and not telling nobody where it came from. He said, you'll like this. I'm a picky eater, bruh. Whole foods, organic and all that. I don't do sprays, no chemicals, none of that. I need to know exactly what I'm putting in my body and where it came from. So when I finally found out what was in them dumplings, I was shocked with my goddamn life. But by the end of that night, I found out everybody knows. I'm telling you, it's an open secret, but people are scared of her. She's been feeding people.
0: It's like Soylent Green.
1: People who eat people are going blind.
0: From the syphilis. But isn't it from the syphilis?
1: Well, no, which he said also it could be that.
0: I thought the syph sent you blind.
1: Yes, but also when you add that she has been eating human flesh.
0: Top. Better go to Specsavers.
1: I've got more. I've got a story about Bruce Springsteen and about roller coasters that's coming up next, and then we'll take your calls.
0: So what?
1: Hey, bruh. I like organic.
0: Jonesy and Amanda driving you home with Jam Nation.
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5: Jonesy and Amanda. 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

0: LMU traffic.
1: Roads are accident and breakdown free at the moment through the Murrayland, South Coast and the Hills. Also Adelaide Road at Manham Road in all directions on the Old Princess Highway, the Bald Hills Road roundabout. From 7 tonight, night works will be underway in Crafers on the freeway near the interchange. Crews are repairing some barrier damage there. That'll be going until 6 a.m. tomorrow. Follow the directions of the crew on site. 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
6: better. Let's be frank. Australia's immigration system is broken. The numbers are too high and the standards are too low. Albo has brought in a record 1.4 million people in 3.5 years, putting pressure on housing and essential services. Australians can see the country they love changing for the worse. That's why the Coalition has announced a migration policy with Australian values at its heart, putting Australian values first, stopping system abuse and showing a red light to radicals.
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2: Hey there, I'm Laura Edison. Well, the opposition has slammed changes to housing taxation in tonight's budget. Despite estimates, it will mean 75,000 more Aussies will be able to get their first home. The government is planning on reforms to capital gains tax and negative gearing. But Deputy Liberal Leader Jane Hume has told the ABC for Aussies with their deposit in an investment fund or shares, it means that that will now be taxed more.
3: I think young people that have saved up to buy their home that are now seeing those savings being taxed more will be rightly cross that the government is taking away more of their hard-earned money, that they've been doing the right thing, putting it away, investing, wealth accumulating.
2: A soldier killed in a paratrooper training exercise in Jervis Bay in New South Wales is being remembered as highly qualified and deeply committed to serving Australia. Warrant Officer Lachlan Muddle and another instructor who suffered minor injuries collided mid-air during freefall training. Twiggy Forrest will have to pay traditional owners in WA more than $150 million after his mining company dug up iron ore on their land without permission. It's the biggest native title payout in Australian history and culminates in almost two decades-long legal battle. The company that suffered a cyber attack on its education platform, Canvas, says it's reached an agreement with the hackers and the stolen data has been deleted. However, infrastructure has not confirmed if this involved the payment of a ransom. And Sienna Miller and her partner, Ollie Green, have had a second child. It's baby number three for the 44-year-old actress.
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2: Just for now into AFL first, and questions are already being asked about who will take over the reins at Carlton after Michael Voss, who finally stepped down. The coach had been under immense pressure after a disastrous start to the 2026 season, with assistant Josh Fraser to take the reins for now. Ken Hinckley, Adam Simpson and Nathan Buckley are being suggested as possible replacements. And to link, the Dolphins have made no changes to their starting lineup ahead of their Magic Round clash against the Bunnies. And that is the latest in news and sport.
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0: Partly cloudy for the rest of your Tuesday ahead of a very similar day tomorrow, with a top of 24 expected.

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1: I've been talking about Sam Heughan and the character he plays in Outlander, the character of Jamie Fraser. And my obsession was so great that Jenna, our social media guru...
0: Digital Jenna.
1: Digital Jenna put my face onto the body of Claire and put me into some of the situations.
0: Come up with that herself, or is that something that
1: I paid her $18,000 a shot. And anyway, she put those up on our socials, and we'll put them up again. So you can enjoy Live Vicariously Through Me as I live vicariously through AI.
0: We, do you mean you?
1: Well, this is the thing. So the series is wrapped up. Sam Heughan, I saw, because I follow the socials, ladies, has started a new thing with a group called Quinn. Quinn is an app, and yes, I have downloaded this, that's designed for audio erotica. So a variety of people read short stories or maybe stories, not full books, just stories.
0: Yeah.
1: For women's enjoyment. Or men's, I assume, but I think probably they're aimed at women.
0: So it's erotica, but read by
1: well, one of them's read by him, a variety of different people.
0: So could I do this?
1: If they ask you to. Okay. I don't know if your 80s DJ kind of voice would do it, unless I feel like buying a packet of smokes and a long stop block of rock. Maybe that does it for some people, I don't know. But what it says here is that Quinn, which is this app, offers a unique alternative to traditional pornography. It's for women. So it focuses on imagination and mental aspects of saucy biz. So anyway, I have joined. I've signed up.
0: Of course
1: you have. So as I said last week, I've been trying to listen to more meditation music as I walk my dog. From now on, I'm going to be listening to this.
2: I've been at it for hours. My hands certainly have the calluses to prove it. Surrounded by mist and morning dew, I can imagine I'm the only person for miles around. Just me and the old stag.
1: Let me tell you the story. You will love this. This is a complete sort of Hallmark story. So 15 years ago, this guy, Callum Mackay, is a groundskeeper at a Scottish estate that's been turned into a luxury wellness retreat. Does it get any better? He first fell in love with Olivia 15 years ago, a British princess working in Glasgow for a summer placement then. Fast forward to the present. Olivia has arrived at the estate to celebrate her best friend's hen's do. When she comes face to face with a man she hasn't seen in 15 years, the complicated reality of her royal life begins to unravel, and Callum's peaceful routine is upended by the one who got away. Here's a little bit more of the story.
3: All I want is to hear her voice again. Ask if she's read anything good lately. If she followed the moon mission. What she thinks about anything at all. I thought I killed this thing inside of me, but it's only been in one long, deep sleep. And the sight of Olivia has awoken it. Ravenous. Greedy. And I want to know what room she's staying in. What she wears to bed these days. If she still has all the little habits, I remember.
1: She was a juggler.
0: Okay. It's now another long block of non-stop rock.
1: And if you see me walking my dog and I'm wearing a strap of sponge on my chin, ignore it. Smiling like a loon.
0: The pub test is coming up.
1: What should it be?
0: Something. Well, you wearing a strap-on sponge?
1: No, actually, it's an interesting one. It's not as interesting as that. This is the thing, the head of Ryanair.
0: Which is a budget airline over there in England.
1: He wants to stop people getting drunk before they get on his planes. We'll talk about that.
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accept.

0: I know that you don't care about the DJ stuff, but, you know, I used to win awards for this stuff.
1: What's happened to you?
0: I'll be drummed out of the Ultimate Album side long weekend. Long block of
1: come and
0: rock.
1: Hang with me on the other side of that.
0: I'll go over to where the talent is and the money. But Instagram is here.
2: Free money.
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5: Any money. Jonesy and Amanda's.
0: 10 questions, 60 seconds on the clock. You can pass if you don't know the answer. We'll come back to that question if time permits. You get all the questions right, $1,000.
1: You can leave with $1,000. How great and how handy would that be? But you can hang around and answer a bonus question for $2,000, but it's double or nothing.
0: It's a lot for Eliza of Dingley. Hello, Eliza.
6: Hello, Brendan.
0: Oh, look at that.
1: Oh, nice. A bit of a throwaway there, Eliza. And I'm okay with that. I'm
0: Eliza's,
1: not sensitive.
0: Eliza's
1: like
0: Brendan people.
6: Oh, no, we love Amanda, but yes, I think I'm nervous.
1: You're allowed to be nervous because I think that will help your synapses fire.
0: Mm-hmm.
1: So, Eliza, 10 questions, 60 seconds. If you're not sure, do say pass because we might have time, okay, to come back.
6: Okay.
1: Eliza, let's see what we can do. Here we go. Here comes question number one. How many colours are in a rainbow?
6: Seven.
1: Question two, what animals are Tom and Jerry?
6: Pass.
1: Question three, which Asian language is also the name of a fruit?
6: Mandarin.
1: Question four. Robin Williams plays a British nanny in which film?
6: Mrs. Doubtfire.
1: Question five. What's the name of the largest ocean on Earth?
6: Pass.
1: Question six. Which animal is on the Porsche logo?
6: Oh, pass.
1: Question seven. Which cyclist has won the Tour de France seven times?
6: Oh, I know it. Let me think. Pass.
1: Okay. Question eight. Which Australian company makes Tim Tams?
6: Nestle.
1: Oh, Arnott's.
6: Arnott's, really? Oh, I thought you said Kit Kat. Oh, my God, I'm an idiot.
1: That's where I was, Tim Tams. But let's go back. I think you probably know these ones. Tom and Jerry. What kind of animals are Tom and Jerry?
6: Oh, okay, mouse and cat.
1: Yes, that's right. And the largest ocean on Earth, I wouldn't have known this one, is the Pacific.
6: Yeah, I know. And I know I want a horse
1: yes,
6: logo.
1: That's
6: on my
1: right,
6: car.
1: On the Porsche. Yep. And who do you think might have won the Tour de France seven times?
6: What's his name?
1: Lance Armstrong.
0: Good old Womble.
6: Yeah.
1: Good
6: old
1: Womble.
6: User. Yes.
1: That's right. Yes, good old drug user. Thank you, Eliza.
0: Womble, drug user, which one do you want to be?
1: The answers to all of them.
0: Eliza, thank you for being on our show.
6: Oh, I love you guys. Thank you.
1: Thank you, Eliza.
0: Love you. That love is coming right back at you. If you'd like to register to play Instagram, jonesyandamanda.com.au. We'll do it again tomorrow. In the meantime, the pub test is coming up.
1: Yes, the early morning airport pint. Does it pass the pub test?
0: Jonesy and Amanda driving you home with Jam Nation.
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0: Christian O'Connell Show. When I first moved to Australia, 2 weeks' time, 8 years ago, one of my first Australian slang terms I learnt was tracky dacks, okay? And I was thinking, maybe we should do like an A to Z of Oz slang.
1: Love it.

0: Christian O'Connell Show. What do you think should be in our A to Z of Australian slang? Barry Crocker. Christian, what about a Barry Crocker? He's had a Barry Crocker today out there. Shocker is great. So what are we going for? Is it, you've gone S for shocker. Is it Barry?
1: I feel like Barry Crocker, that's more of like an English thing where they do
0: rhyming slang.
1: The rhyming slang. But the
0: and when you say they, one of them, they is here.
1: Yeah.
0: They is here? It's like a rapper. This is from Jody Roberts today, Christian, for your A to Z of Aussie slang. C for cashy.
1: Oh, yes. Oh, yeah.
0: Feels like it's right today for a budget day. Never done it myself. Melinda's got, what about you for Yui? Chuck a Yui.
1: Oh, yes.
0: Yes. Yeah.
1: Ooh, how do you spell Yui?
0: U-EY.
2: Love it.
0: Drongo.
1: Oh, yes.
0: One of the all-time greats, isn't it? D for Drongo. C for Clacker. Now, I'm presuming the right thing, Mel. Yeah.
1: No, it's your butt, right? Like chuck a lemon up a chook's clacker.
0: Oh, you're kidding. No wonder I've had confusion at the doctor's surgery saying I've got a problem with my clackers.
3: Oh, no.
0: Oh, dear. Plums? I said I hurt my plums, would you understand?
3: Yes.
0: So would you get me to the doctor?
1: You couldn't have said it more pretty.
0: He's whacked me in the plums.
4: Oh, that's Jay. Jet's crackers.
3: Oh, yeah.
0: That's got to go up there, yeah.
1: Clacker comes from the cloaca, the part of the body on a bird, but Aussies just called it clacker.
3: Oh, really?
0: I didn't know that. Up the duff. I think that's actually quite an English one as well.
1: It's a goodie, though.
0: Yeah, it's a great one, is it, for someone who's pregnant, up the duff? They should have just have cards. Lovely to hear you're up the duff. Yes. Grouse, how can we miss Chief
3: Grouse?
0: I know we got Goombag at the moment. Shibby Rai, S for Shibby Rai. Wow. You were talking about it earlier, yes. I've not heard this one, Gutser, as in came a Gutser off his bike.
3: Or you fall over. Oh, come a Gutser.
1: What?
3: It's a 70s term.
1: Can you spell it? How would
3: Gutser.
1: You?
3: Gutser. Would that be G-U-T-Z-A? Gutser?
0: Right. Their spelling is, you're right, Percy, G-U-T, but they've gone with the S-A. Rene has gone with the S-A.
3: Yeah,
0: Gutser.
3: Better.
0: And in context there, he came a Gutser off his bike.
3: Yeah.
0: I've got a couple here. What about N for Nigel?
1: Yeah. Nigel,
0: lonely
1: no friends.
0: Man. Yes. Yes.
4: Or just Nigel.
0: In the UK, known as Nobby. Nobby no mates. Same thing. Nigel here, though. I love Nigel. Don't leave me here alone. I'll be in right, old Nigel. What about B? You love the phrase bloody oath.
1: Oh, yeah. Good one.
0: It's a great one. B for bloody oath. Crack the shit. See, it's a classic one, isn't it?
1: It's a classic.
0: He's cracked it.
1: He's bloody cracked it. Yeah. Yes.
0: How would you spell sook? Oh, he's having a sook.
1: Having a sook's a good one,
0: I remember the first AFL game I saw on TV, and all I had to say to this Australian, my neighbourhood came around and watched my first game with me and sort of walked me through it, and the commentators went, look at him, he's having a right sook. And I went, what's happening now? Is that a play? Like the full court press, the sook?
1: He's doing the sook.
0: You know what I mean? He's having a sook. How would you spell that? S-U-K? What's sook?
3: No, isn't it S-O-O-K?
0: Yeah. Okay. And then what about rooted?
1: Good one.
0: I love that one. And that does mean tired, doesn't it?
3: Yes.
1: It can mean a lot of things.
0: It can't it? But a root rat means only one thing.
1: Yes. He's not
0: leave
1: tired.
0: Leave it there. No. Oh, he's tired because he was too much of a... But leave it there.
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0: Christian O'Connell Show. Time waster today. Oh, my word. What time are you sitting down in your tracky dacks for the budget?
1: Oh, can't wait.
0: Oh, my God. Get your popcorn. All right, budget bands. Who's on stage at Budget Fest?
2: Tell me.
0: Johnny Cash in hand.
1: God.
0: Debt Leopard.
2: Oh, no.
0: Yeah, they're Stony Broke guys. Stony Broke. Poor old Debt Leopard. Oasis. Oh, they owe money.
1: Oasis.
0: Oh, yeah. They owe the tax man a lot of money from that big tour.
1: That's gold.
0: Tell you who's raking it in. Mm. Country and Western singer Dolly Parton.
1: Silver.
0: Cost of living end.
1: That's good. That's good gold.
0: And the BGSTs. The BGST.
1: Nerd.
0: All right, Rio, what have you got? Budget bands.
2: The Tighty Tighty Boss Tones.
0: Oh, very good. Gold.
2: 50 Cent.
0: Also gold.
2: 9-inch Sales. Oh, they love a yellow sticker at Coles. Nah, it wasn't.
0: Bronze, yeah.
2: And the Scrooge Brothers. Like Ebenezer Scrooge.
0: What's the band?
2: From the Blues Brothers.
0: Oh dear. It's a movie as well, written in a fictional band.
2: Oh, yeah.
0: No, that's kind of marking you.
2: Fair enough.
0: Ungraded. Yeah. All right, what have you got? Rio had some cutbacks on the comedy there. All right, budget band, you ready to mark?
2: Oh, yeah.
0: We begin with the Jimmy Chalmers. What about Jim Chalmers Class Heroes? Do you remember the Jim Class Heroes?
2: Cookie Jar.
0: Yes.
2: Yes, gold.
0: Janet, incredible skills and reference there. Jim Chalmers Class Heroes is gold. Megan Trader, she's selling a few things.
1: Very good too, gold.
0: Yeah, these are very good today. James, rain it in.
1: Come on, guys.
0: Come on, Australia. Rain it in.
2: Gold.
0: Johnny Cashflow.
2: Silver.
0: Frugal Rom.
1: Oh, gold.
0: Sarah, well done. Mortgage Against the Machine.
2: Silver.
0: You Two for One.
2: Oh, brilliant gold.
0: Fed off of Van Halen. Fed off of Van Halen. I love that. That's an old timey phrase, isn't it? Fed off the back of a van. Tony Taxton.
2: That's good. Silver plus.
0: Poor old Alice Cooper. He's not as rich as he used to be. No, he's Alice Coupon.
2: This is so good. Gold.
0: Tennille, well done. Mumford and Sons invest in crypto.
2: Bronze.
0: 50 Cent off.
2: Silver.
0: The Taxon 5.
2: Silver plus.
0: Not AC/DC, KPMG. Global Accountants.
2: Get the audit done.
0: Yes.
2: Silver plus.
0: Joe, well done. Powder Fiscal.
2: Silver.
0: Surplus a lot.
2: Surplus a lot. Yes. Gold. Yes.
0: Glenn, well done. We love Tex Perkins. Cool guy.
2: Oh, yeah.
0: Tex Perkins?
2: No, not as cool.
0: No.
2: Silver plus.
0: Budget Marley.
2: Silver.
0: Don't worry about a thing, guys. Hunters and Debt Collectors.
2: Silver.
0: Simon and Garfrugal.
2: Gold.
0: Mitchell, well done. Jimmy Chalmers. We're back to Jimmy Chalmers. Jimmy Chalmers Eat World.
2: Gold.
0: Richard Holst, well done. This isn't. These are so funny. This one's from Corey. Stevie, wonder who's getting screwed over tonight. Stevie, wonder who's getting screwed over tonight.
2: Gold.
0: Huh? We all are. No lube. The Upshot Boys.
2: Gold.
0: Oh, that's very good. What's that, Laura? Reject Shop Boys.
2: Silver.
0: Bargain Basement Jacks.
2: Silver plus.
0: And finally, Crosby, Stills, Ernst & Young. Oh, my God, another accountancy one. Ernst & Young reference and Jimmy Chalmers. We should only refer to him now in news now as well as Jimmy Chalmers or Jimbo.
2: He'll love that.
0: He will. All right, hard to pick a winner. There were so many great ones. Who's getting those tiger buns, eh?
2: Jim Chalmers Class Heroes.
0: Yes, we end on a Jimmy. All right, that's the Christian O'Connell Show for today. 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Thank you very much for joining us. 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
10: Good evening. Welcome to the 80s at 8. Shane Bryan with you. Tonight it's Chart Tuesday and we go back to May 1986, the month that this song hit the charts.
11: Get down!
12: Myself
10: okay.
12: Crying,
10: looking,
11: sleeping, hey, Cliff! I've just invented a great new sound!
10: Cliff Richard and the Young Ones. I managed to find some footage of Rick Mayall meeting Molly Meldrum on the set of Countdown. It was absolute chaos. It was also the same month that Prince had two songs in the charts. One of them was this one.
13: Want your extra time in your kiss.
10: What was the other one? Well, it wasn't what you would expect, believe me. Right now, let's get underway with Diana Ross. It was a huge song for her, written and produced by the Bee Gees, Motown Meets Disco, and it was the number one song in May 1986, Chain Reaction. You're on the 80s at 8.

Great lyrics. The I Don't Have to Run Day. It was a perfect mix of pop polish and weekday frustration, and it hit number five on the charts. Coming in at number four, Billy Ocean, When the Going Gets Tough. My big, big soundtrack movie, Jewel of the Nile. It dominated radio everywhere. Coming in at number three, straight from our television sets, it was Cliff Richard and the Young Ones with Living Doll. Yeah!

Oh, it became a massive hit for Diana Ross, produced and written by the Bee Gees, Motown meets disco, and threw Diana Ross back to the top and ruled the charts right around the world. That was our top five for May 1986. Our next song was a brand new era for Van Halen, new sound and a new vocalist, Sammy Hagar. The song went to top 10 right around the world and peaked at number 8 in Australia. Why Can't This Be Love? Van Halen on the 80s at 8 as we go back to May 1986 for Chart Tuesday.

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4: Let's be frank. Australia's immigration system is broken. The numbers are too high and the standards are too low. Albo has brought in a record 1.4 million people in 3.5 years, putting pressure on housing and essential services. Australians can see the country they love changing for the worse. That's why the Coalition has announced a migration policy with Australian values at its heart, putting Australian values first, stopping system abuse and showing a red light to radicals.
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Kiss. 80s superstars. You've been hit by a smooth criminal. 80s supergroups. This is the way it's gonna be forever now. 80s one-hit wonders. This is the 80s at 8.

0: It was Spitting Image, the chicken song. It was a full-blown novelty hit from a very satirical TV show. Very silly and proof that comedy songs could definitely top the charts in the 80s. Now let's head to the US where the number three song, we heard it before, it was Prince with Kiss. Number two in America was the Pet Shop Boys with West End Girls. A little bit of British electronic music invasion into the US. And the number one song in the US was Robert Palmer, Addicted to Love. It became one of MTV's most memorable videos for a lot of reasons, and it became one of the defining hits of 1986. Coming up next, Falco with Rock Me Amadeus, the song that would go on to hit number one in America. Of course, in 1986, songs could just about come from anywhere. This is the 80s at 8.
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0: Well, that's it for the 80s at 8. Tomorrow night on the show, a very special guest. He was in Joy Division and also New Order, Peter Hook. We take a look at the collapse of Joy Division and the start of New Order with Peter Hook on the 80s at 8. That's tomorrow night. Catch you then. Thanks for keeping me company.
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1: Adelaide Hills larrikin Kel Balnaves joins us on the line now. G'day, Kel.
2: Good morning. Thank you for having me.
1: What are some topics that you like to cover in your comedy?
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3: Yeah, right.
1: Is that what they call lappies?
3: Yeah.
2: Yeah, that's right.
3: Nice. 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
1: Independence, One Nation as Liberals. 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One Nation of Liberals are essentially taking the same voters. 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They don't have to toe anybody's line. 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
0: And he said, I spoke to my class, told them I was coming in, and they've all asked these questions.
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0: 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Oh, why is that line coming at me?
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6: Let's be frank. Australia's immigration system is broken. The numbers are too high and the standards are too low. Albo has brought in a record 1.4 million people in 3.5 years, putting pressure on housing and essential services. Australians can see the country they love changing for the worse. That's why the Coalition has announced a migration policy with Australian values at its heart, putting Australian values first, stopping system abuse and showing a red light to radicals.
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0: Christian O'Connell Show. Rio, are you a Monday winner or loser?
1: I am a Monday winner. I'm in a constant battle to try and get with my next door nonna's, which is our neighbour who's a nonna.
0: Try and get with her?
2: Yeah, what are you talking about?
1: Get into her Pants. Good
0: what?
1: Books.
0: Oh. Right, okay. And then what happens? You're in the good books, then what's the payout here?
1: Well, maybe she brings us like delicious passata pasta, maybe some of her oranges I've noticed. She's
0: so you become like an adopted son.
1: That is my dream.
0: Great.
1: And it's getting there. So me and my
0: Wouldn't
1: partner
0: will... we all love a surrogate nonna mum?
2: Oh, yeah.
1: Yes, exactly.
0: There should be OnlyFans, but a decent one. Where is this?
1: Only nans.
0: Let me finish. It's only nons.
1: Only nons.
2: Oh, wow.
0: It's basically 24/7 on a stream, hot nonna action. By that, I mean in the kitchen, making that ragu, stirring some kind of lamb dish for us.
1: James Packer, invest in that.
0: Yeah.
1: But we're definitely making some ground because she started calling us her nice boys. She goes, nice boys. Yeah.
0: Oh my God, that's so sweet.
1: Yeah. I mean, I don't know if she knows that we're a couple. I think she thinks we're just a
0: couple of lads living together.
1: Yes, couple of lads.
0: Couple of studs. Sorting those chicks out. Actually, I haven't seen them bringing any back. Hang on a minute. No, no meatballs for you lads.
1: So she asked me to pop over yesterday and help her. She's got this really, like, you know, the old school trampolines, like netting or anything like that.
0: Why don't you take a video camera around? So Nonna's on a trampoline. That's our first series on Only Nons.
1: She'd got someone from Facebook Marketplace.
0: I wouldn't want to see some Nonna's frolicking on a trampoline.
3: Doing backflips.
1: She got someone on Facebook.
0: What's she doing? What's her nonna doing with a trampoline?
1: I think she just had it. She's been in that house since 1975. So they've
0: had
1: kids. She's got grandkids. They all come over.
0: Yeah.
1: This guy comes over. It's him, his wife, and his two kids. Kids are maybe, I don't know, 10, 12. We put the trampoline on top of his car, just sort of like a normal size car. Then they all hop in the car, and I go, do you want me to help you, like, tie it down? Like, have you got ropes or those?
0: Or
1: like,
0: dismantle it.
1: Or dismantle it. Well, it's like one of those big one piece.
0: You know, right.
1: The old school ones. Or like the clickety clackety things, pulleys that you do. Mm. He goes, no. She'll be right.
0: Not a trampoline on top of his car.
1: On top.
0: So how's it tethered down?
1: That's exactly what I was asking. And then I said, you just live around the corner. And he goes, he actually lives out where Patsy lives.
2: Which
1: is a 45-minute drive for me.
0: With a trampoline on top of your car.
2: There's
0: no way that's legal, let alone road safe.
1: He goes, she'll be right. And then he's just
0: No, she won't be right.
1: She will not be. I've never been more sure that she will not be right. Then I just see they start to roll away. Two hands at the top, two adult hands.
0: No, not the old reaching out the window, just clamping it on.
1: And then two little kid hands out the
0: no
1: side.
0: Way.
1: I swear to God. And they just drive off.
0: It's just windy in these autumn breezes at the moment.
1: And they just got their little kid, the tiny little hands gripping this old rusty trampoline.
0: Where is that trampoline right now?
1: It's probably on the bridge.
0: In the Yarra.
3: I was that kid once.
1: I could have, but then
0: it's heading towards that rat ship.
1: I don't know what to do in that situation. Like,
0: well say no.
1: I said, I think you really need a tie. And they were just like, he was very insistent, very Aussie, like, she'll be like,
2: right,
1: I was
2: mate.
1: Some idiot, like, I was some narc being like,
0: so using only four hands, two of which are kiddie hands, clamping it up on top to the roof.
1: Like this. Just gripping it over there.
0: There's no way.
1: There's no way.
0: Those trampolines are heavy things as
1: yes,
0: well.
1: Yes, it took a lot to get it on.
0: They drove off like that.
1: They just drove. I don't know if they got there. I don't know how this story ends, but they drove
0: badly.
1: Off.
0: There's no way that trampoline's in the garden right now.
1: Or they just drove incredibly slowly across like the bridge and the freeway. I don't know how they
2: that's
1: did it.
2: Terrifying.
0: Like a slow speed kind of OJ pursuit. With a trampoline. What kind of car do they have?
1: It was kind of just like a hatchback. Not a hatchback. What's it called? A wagon. God.
2: SUV.
1: Yeah.
0: That's not legal.
1: No, I don't think so. But I'm not a policeman.
0: But you're a member of the public. You could have just said, no, you can't do that.
1: You
0: should have done a citizen's arrest.
1: I didn't think.
0: And used that trampoline as a makeshift prison.
1: I've
0: always dreamt of doing a citizen's arrest. Like, what do you do? What's the law?
1: How long
0: do you say something?
1: Yeah, well, how long can you hold them down?
0: And also, how do you call when it's time to do one?
1: Yes, yeah, yeah, yeah.
0: Well, he's going to put a trampoline on top of a car. No, no, that you can't go arresting people for that. I mean, it's not legit. It's dangerous, but you can't arrest
1: can't
0: them for that.
1: Pull up for that. Yeah, I'm not sure. I don't know where the citizen arrest line starts.
0: Can anyone advise us?
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0: 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Today we're doing Extra Time on the Time Waster. Up for grabs to the best in show in the next 5 minutes. We've got a gold class double pass. You can go and see the best movie we've seen so far this year. We all love Project Hail Mary. Cannot recommend that enough. And Patsy loved Billie Eilish in 3D so much. She saw it with her daughter twice over the weekend. There's loads of great stuff to see at the moment. We are looking for a part two on your messy movies. There were so many yesterday. I have to say, yesterday, they were quite childish.
1: They were.
0: There was a lot of brown adjacent.
1: Which it's not necessarily, we didn't lead them there.
0: It's where they were playing yesterday. I don't know if it was a Monday thing, but anyway, we'll see, hopefully some smarter material. That's what we're looking for this morning for your messy movies. The best ones we had yesterday, We Live in a Zoo, Crumbs of Anarchy, Filthy Club, Nappy Gilmore, Sloppenheimer, and the winner was Hoarder Here's a Who. Sloppenheimer is funny though. Really cool. All right. Extra Time in your messy movies. Text me 0475031043. I've got Tango and Trash.
1: Silver.
0: Ghostbusters.
1: Ooh, gold.
0: Diarrhea of a Wimpy Kid.
1: What?
0: No, that's messy.
1: We said we weren't leading them there.
0: No, that's a smart reference. Diarrhea. Wimpy Kid, diarrhea. Very, very clever wordplay. Always lead by example. Will Ferrell's got a slot problem. Mold School.
1: Gold.
0: And Devil Wears Tracky Dacks.
1: Hey, classy.
0: One of my Super first class. Aussie slang words when I moved here 8 years ago was Tracky Dacks.
1: It's a goodie.
0: It's a great one. I think it's a goated one, Tracky Dacks. Tracky Dacks is a great Aussie slang. All right, Rio, what have you got? Messy movies.
1: Scruffy the Vampire Slayer. Fix your collar.
0: Didn't need that bit. Silver for the reference, bronze for the performance.
1: Fair enough. I now pronounce you Muck and Larry.
0: Muck and Larry, silver.
1: And Crumb Dog Millionaire.
0: Oh, that's very good. Gold.
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drums. 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Oh, look at her, so. And he's up there. What's that? Hawaiian noises. He's banging on the bongos like a chimpanzee. Oh, that ain't working.

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0: Rich and O'Connell show. Half an hour ago, I was saying that when I first moved to Australia, 2 weeks' time, 8 years ago. That 8 years has gone so quickly. One of my first Australian slang terms I learnt was trachydacs. Okay? Yeah. Makes sense. You understand it. It's actually pleasing to say. You get it. It's better than saying tracksuit pants.
1: Yes.
0: Trachydacs, that Australian way of just less effort in speaking.
1: And doesn't have a nice sort of sound to it. Trachydacs. Yeah. Got a lovely rhythm.
0: Yeah. So I was thinking, today, maybe this is the thing we do on the show now. An occasional thing. We have our A to Z of Oz slang, Australian slang. T, our first ever entry, feels right that it's trachydacs. However, we can't quite agree on how to spell it.
1: Mm.
0: Us within the show and you listening as well. Lisa is saying you're spelling it wrong. The Dax is D-A-X.
1: Oh, no. Whoa. No, why would you have...
0: Horrible.
1: I hate that. Sorry, Lisa.
0: Lisa, I'm sorry. I know you're a long-time listener as well. Long-time listener, first time falling out, Lisa. But no, there's no one is saying D-A-X-S. No.
1: And especially if you got the X, you definitely don't need the S.
0: No.
1: But no X's.
0: So at the moment, I'm defaulting to the Oxford English Dictionary, the global reference for etymology.
2: Trachydacs.
0: Now, their spelling over Oz is in first word, trachy, T-R-A-C-K-I-E. Mm.

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2: Autumn's here, the leaves are falling, and guess what else is moving in? 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

0: Christian O'Connell Show. Christian, can you please let Alex know that Michael Voss has just resigned from coaching? Come on, mate. Can you just have a squiz at the old sports bulletins there? Come on.
1: I was just about to say. Minutes ago, massive AFL news, guys. Michael Voss, the coach of the Carlton Football Club. Big, big, big AFL club for those in our northern states. They're equal bottom of the ladder. They've had just one win this season. He's been under so much pressure, this poor man,
0: but
1: Michael
0: why
1: Voss.
0: Why snap now?
1: Well, that's a good question.
0: You know, he got his tracky dacks on. He gets in the car today and he's going, do you know what? Screw it. I'm not doing it. I'm done. Tuesday morning, he's cracked the shits.
1: He has.
0: He's had his Blues tracky dacks.
1: Yeah, out the back smacking the durry.
0: He's had a squiz at the who we're playing this weekend. He's like, sod that.
2: No.
0: Boss out.
1: This is huge, though. And the handling of the Elijah Holland saga as well. His mental health episode some weeks ago where he's kept on the field for three quarters or more.
0: Awful for everyone at the club.
1: Yeah, and so I think the pressure just must have got too much of him. So, yeah, Channel 7 reporter, sports reporter Tom Morris reporting that news earlier this morning. That'll be on the agenda setters tonight.
0: We should probably get him on the show. Signs you're an adult. We're doing now. Then what are the signs you're an adult? You can text me 0475 031043. This comes from Rachel McLean. Christian, finally swept and mopped the floors. Now I'm getting old when I say that. Recently I've dropped a day off work. Now have time to do my floors on a Monday off. love walking on my tiles with no shoes. So clean and smooth under my feet before the family and pets make the mess. I get it.
2: Yeah, it's a great feeling.
0: Rachel heard me last week saying how much I love getting my mop on. I like that Pino Clean and that Dettol. Half a bottle.
3: Oh my Lord.
0: It stinks.
3: It feels like a veterinary surgery.
0: It is actually it's more like a morgue, actually. It is. It's too harsh, but I love that sharpness.
3: Burns the nostrils.
0: Sharp burn now, burning. When it burning the nostrils. It's also cleansing the nasal hairs as well. Patsy, what are the signs you're an adult for you?
4: I got my geek on yesterday.
0: Who is this, Gollum?
3: I got my geek on yesterday and I did
0: my... Got your gay on?
3: My geek! G-double-E-K, my geek.
2: Signs you're a geek?
3: And did my annual check of my insurance.
0: So was that her impression of a geek?
3: Yeah.
4: Can we get Rio, a geeky with
0: Rio
4: my
0: glasses? Doesn't speak like that.
2: Come on.
0: Come on, he can hear.
2: I'm right here, Patsy.
0: He can't see, but he can hear.
3: No, I do like a little audit every year of insurances to check that, you know, we're covered enough and are we paying too much and our premiums.
2: You're good.
3: But a funny thing happened because I was on the website of one of our insurers and I needed to ring
0: them. Planning something for Chris, are you?
3: No, I'm not.
0: I'd sleep with one eye open right now, mate. I just had to have something upped. Life insurance, and I was like looking at the sums my wife gets. She makes more money if I'm half dead. So she must be meeting up with the girl. See, like, we can't kill him, but it's near death, near to death. Him. Like he can't. One of the things was what they get a big power. If I can't take a message on the phone,
3: oh.
0: No, I'm serious. There's like five things. I'm not good at that now. Yeah. I'm only just one more away from being technically half dead.
2: You're quarter dead at the moment.
0: Quarter dead.
3: I had to click on one of the insurers, you know, on the website. Give us a call, just click on it. Only they've obviously put the wrong number up there because it went through to a funeral director's.
0: Oh. I guess actually if it's life insurance, you're probably putting in your stats and they're like, technically you dead.
3: Cut straight to the chase. And I thought, oh no, that must be a mistake. So I rung it again and no, it went straight through to
0: listen, you can't be making
3: directors.
0: Crank calls to funeral directors. They're going to know it's you.
3: She said, oh, we get this all
0: Patrina
3: the time.
0: Jones again on a Monday. She does all of this. Is that, she's pretending to be that geek character.
2: Is your fridge running?
0: Alex, what's here for you? What's the sign that you're getting that you're an adult?
1: Well, you pull muscles doing those, you know, banal things. I pulled a muscle in my left butt cheek putting away the slow cooker.
0: The left glute.
1: The left glute.
0: That's it.
1: The bottom of the shelf. The bottom of the cupboard.
0: Pulled a glute.
1: Slow cookers are heavy.
0: They are heavy. You're right. It's about 10 odd kilo. And they're slightly awkward. That oval shape is quite... It's got no handles,
1: no.
0: Aren't they? They just got that lip, the edge.
1: Yeah, I've got this little twinge.
0: Stick some handles, will you, slow cooker makers?
1: Or otherwise you cause twinges in butt cheeks like yes. I had. Yeah, not good.
0: Yeah. The Christian O'Connell Show.
5: Up all night. 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

0: Christian O'Connell Show. Shearby writes, transporting big things. Rio saw an amazing scene yesterday. He's in a complicated relationship with the nonna that lives next door.
1: That's very true.
0: It is. It's complicated. It's your Mrs. Robinson. Nonna Robinson. The graduate.
1: It's not like that. It's not like that.
0: I hope she doesn't listen. She sounds a lovely lady.
1: She's beautiful, Christina.
0: Oh, wow. She really caught your eye.
1: She's looked beautiful.
0: You've got a mum thing, have you?
1: No. Well, she's a grandmum.
0: Oh, wow. That's how you like
1: it,
0: huh?
1: That makes it better.
0: Wow. Hot nonna.
1: I've been she's our like direct next door neighbor, and we've been trying to sort of not woo her, but we want to get in her good. We want to get in her good graces.
0: To get food, to get leftovers.
1: To get meatballs.
0: What are you, students?
1: No, but don't you like? Wouldn't you love to have like? And she in my head, she passes us food over the fence.
0: Oh my God, I want to live in that world.
1: Exactly.
0: Yes.
1: So we're working towards that. We're getting there. She calls us her nice boys every time we go over. She's.
0: I bet you're good neighbors as well.
1: I think so. I think we have a good relationship. And she asked if I could jump over and help her. She's getting rid of this old trampoline she must have had since, I don't know, the 70s, 80s.
0: One of those real old rusty spring ones with like tetanus on the springs.
1: Yes.
0: Smeared on there.
1: Just like a complete
0: hentavirus. Been there since 75.
1: Yeah. Would have broken about 6 kids' arms on that definitely in its time. And some guy's coming with his family to grab the trampoline off Facebook Marketplace, take it back to theirs. So I go over, his family pulls up. They're in a sedan, I guess you'd call it. Husband, wife, 2 little kids, maybe 10, 11. I help them put the trampoline on top of the car.
0: So just so we all imagine this, it's upside down, so the legs are in the air now.
1: Correct, yeah. Upside down, legs are in the air, and then they all jump in the car.

0: If I had my time over, I would have been like, "Hey, you really shouldn't." But it's he had seniority; like he was older. He had a beard.
1: What do you mean seniority?
0: So, I don't feel like what kind I. What is you going to be? If
1: there was an accident. Oh, he had seniority. Did you say he had a beard?
0: He had a beard.
1: Oh wow!
2: Oh wow!
1: Oh, someone elect that man.
3: He stroked it.
0: So they drove off. Wow. I don't know.
1: It's
0: what's
1: a mystery.
0: Happened.
1: Did they make it? If anyone's driving to work today and you see a trampoline by the side of the road or in a river, that's the trampoline. That's the non-a trampoline, isn't it? All right. So today, have you got a story like this? Maybe it's something you've seen. I guess it's transporting large things, isn't it? I remember when we moved here and we're getting a lot of stuff off Marketplace, my wife was. So as every day it was, can you go and drive to this unknown suburb, go and pick up this for the house? And what she would say, listen, it's only a 5 minute, you're probably easy for you to walk there and carry back a solid wooden dining table. The guy is waiting for you. This guy I'd met a couple of times. He was ex SAS.
2: Oh, wow.
1: I always felt very, very intimidated around him because he was special forces. She said, he's going to be waiting there and carry it with you. I'm like, oh my God, I'm no way I'm going to be as strong as him. These hands are not for carrying wooden tables. They're for handling CDs and stuff like that and faders. Anyway, sure enough, my wife goes, nothing is ever 5 minutes away, is it?
0: No.
1: It's
0: no.
1: A lie.
0: Yeah.
1: It was a 15 minute walk with a solemn wooden table. Oh. And I don't know, he did not look like he needed to keep pausing. I must have a bad grip. I think
0: I've got the slippery end.
1: I must have said five times, oh, I think I've got the bad. And he just had a 1,000-yard stare. He was in some war zone somewhere else. Yes. I actually thought he was going to put it on his back at one point, just jog it over or something. He had no, he was grunting at me at one point. And it was the hardest thing of my life. It took for ages. Sweating, he didn't break a sweat. I was like sweating.
0: And your hands get that
1: he must have the good end or something. Are you wearing gloves? Have you got chalk on your hands or something?
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0: Christian O'Connell's show, moving very large objects. What's your story? Rio took part in a crime yesterday.
1: That's the
0: true story here. All it took for you to be persuaded was a bearded man.
1: That's true. Story of my life.
0: It is. Okay. The trampoline story, Christian, likely to be Kiwis. Half of New Zealand transports large items on the roof of their car.
2: That is a great... It's so true. You're right. How do they pronounce trampoline? Was it trampoline?
1: They weren't Kiwis, but it's good to have a new stereotype.
0: It is. It is. We were going to say... we were going to do a phone today, shouldn't we? Things that should come back. Stereotypes.
1: Stereotypes.
0: Jess, this is a great one from Jess. We're looking for your stories of moving very large objects. Christy, not my name. My... Who the hell is Christy?
1: I've heard Chris before.
0: Chris-o I've had, but Christy? And not just that, it's not a typo, it's I-E.
1: That's deliberate.
0: It's a lady's name. My husband decided he'd be able to lift a ping pong table onto our trailer by himself. Oh. It resulted in the ping pong table falling on top of him and cracking two ribs.
3: Oh
0: my word.
3: No.
0: Wow-wee. All right, James is on the line now. He's got a great story. Good morning, James.
4: Hey, Christian. How are you going, mate?
0: I'm good. Welcome to the show, James. So what is your story about moving a very large object?
4: I was at work one day and there was some plumbers out the back fixing some plumbing and they had to remove a palm tree because the roots were intrusive. And they were like, are we going to get rid of this flaming thing? So I'm like, that's all right, mate. I'll take that. I've got a new house. I'll plant it in the garden. So I strapped it on the top of my ute. This thing was 12 metres long.
3: Oh,
0: they weigh a ton, literally.
4: They're about 200 kilos, yeah. It took four blokes to load it onto the ute. A couple of surfboard straps. The root ball was in the windscreen in front of me, and the palm fronds were dragging on the road behind me.
0: Basically, that palm tree, your car's like a roller skate for it.
4: Oh, totally. Totally. So I drove all the way through town. It's about a 20-minute drive. I took the back road. At one stage, there was even a cop behind me, and I'm going, oh, come on.
0: He's probably giving you a double thumbs up, like, legend, legend.
4: Yeah. He loved it. I get it home, and my wife's like, oh, look what I scored today. And she had some agave cuttings, and I'm like, babe, come out front.
0: That's not a tree. This is a tree.
4: It was a tree.
0: Yeah. James, brilliant story. Thanks for calling the show. Have a good day.
4: No worries, mate. You too. Ciao.
0: Kat, good morning, Kat. Welcome to the show.
5: Hi, how are you?
0: I'm good, Kat. So what's your story about moving a large object?
5: Well, I was driving along a road here at Richmond in Sydney, and then I can see what looked like something wave out the passenger side window sort of thing out the back. And I drove closer. I'm like, it's really, what's in the back seat of that sedan? It was a pony. So, that was the horse's tail going out the back, and then all of a sudden you'd see the face of the horse going out the other window. So it was standing on the
0: pony in a sedan?
5: What? Yeah. So, like,
0: how'd
5: you know, behind the driver's seat, behind the front seat, you know, where you put your feet to when you sit down.
0: Yeah.
5: It was obviously standing on the floor, and the windows were open at both ends, and it would sort of like stick its head out every once in a while. And
0: head out one window, and then the other one, its ass was sticking out the back with its tail.
5: Yeah, so, that was an interesting way to transport a horse,
0: How the hell do you get a pony into a car?
1: How do you get it out of the car?
0: Snacks. Yeah. No. Ow, you're
5: open
0: right.
5: The door and say, come.
0: I don't know. Kat, great story. Thank you very much.
5: No worries. Thank you. Bye.
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0: Christian O'Connell Show. This morning on the show, we've been taking your stories. Brilliant stories today. Thank you very much. Of moving very large things. Christian, I was driving on one morning and saw something strapped to a very expensive Audi SUV. It was a king-size mattress. The old mate must have brought cheap from Facebook Marketplace or something. No sooner do we pass old mate, does the entire roof rack assembly, mattress still strapped to it, ripped from the vehicle by the wind. Christian, selling the bar. This is some story. My ex-husband built a huge bar. Took him forever. Took up half our garage. I needed the space back and the cash, so I sold his bar to a neighbour up the road. I got my boys and their boys' mates with skateboards so they could move it up the road. We put the bar on 9 skateboards and wheeled it to the neighbour's backyard. What an incredible scene, a mobile bar.
1: Genius.
0: I got the cash at my garage back. And a pretty peed off now ex-husband. What came first? Keith is coming. We'll do a part two tomorrow. If you've got any more stories about moving large objects, we love them. We'll come back to this tomorrow. Christian at christianoconnell.com.au. Time waster today. Oh, my word. What time are you sitting down in your tracky dacks for the budget?
1: Oh, can't wait.
0: Oh, my God. Get your popcorn. Who needs Project Hail Mary? No disrespect to the Prime Minister, but he wanted to come on to the show this week and have a good half-hour chat about the budget. It was like, no, thank you. No one wants to hear that.
2: We've got bars on skateboards. Yeah. Thank you very much.
0: All right, our congrats today for the best in show for your budget bands. Time waste today's budget bands. $250 Soul Origin voucher. Soul Origin Tiger Buns. Taste it. So crunchy it roars. Try it at Soul Origin. All right, budget bands. Who's on stage at Budget Fest?
2: Tell me.
0: Johnny Cash in hand.
1: Gold.
0: Depp Leppard.
1: Oh, no.
0: Yeah, they're Stony Brook guys. Stony Brook. Poor old Depp Leppard. Oasis. Oh, they owe money. Oasis. They owe the tax man a lot of money from that big tour.
1: That's gold.
0: Tell you who's... raking it in. Country and Western singer Dolly Parton.
1: Silver.
0: Cost of living end.
1: That's good. Good gold.
0: And the BGSTs. BGSTs.
1: Nerd.
0: Yes.
1: Nerd.
2: Getting your geek on.
0: Oh, hang on a minute. How does a geek sound, according to Pats?
3: Got my geek on yesterday.
0: All right, Rio, what have you got? Budget bands.
2: The Tighty Tighty Boss Tones.
0: Oh, very good. Gold.
2: 50 Cent.
0: Also gold.
2: 9-inch Sales. Oh, they love a yellow sticker at Coles. Nah, it wasn't.
0: Bronze, yeah.
2: And the Scrooge Brothers. Like Ebenezer Scrooge.
0: What's the band?
2: From the Blues Brothers.
0: Oh dear. It's a movie as well, written fictional band.
2: No,
0: that's kind of marking you.
2: Fair enough.
0: Ungraded. Yeah. All right, what have you got? Rhea had some cutbacks on the comedy there.
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0: Christian O'Connell Show. Get ready for a bumper edition of the Time Waste today. I can barely keep up with the ones that are pouring in. Who knew? You love to chuckle at the budget. I think it's a cathartic release, isn't it? Trying to have some kind of light about tonight's budget with crazy Jimmy Chalmers in the house. Budget band, you ready to mark?
1: Oh, yeah.
0: We begin with the Jimmy Chalmers. What about Jim Chalmers Class Heroes? Do you remember the Jim Class Heroes?
1: Cookie jar.
0: Yes.
1: Yes, gold.
0: Janet, incredible skills and reference there. Jim Chalmers Class Heroes is gold. Megan Trader, she's selling a few things.
1: Very good too, gold.
0: Yeah, these are very good today. Justin Timu Lake.
1: Silver.
0: He's, James Rain It In. Come on, guys. Come on, Australia. Rein it in.
1: Gold.
0: Johnny Cashflow.
1: Silver.
0: Frugal Rom.
1: Gold.
0: Sarah, well done. Mortgage Against the Machine.
1: Silver.
0: You Two for One.
1: Oh, brilliant. Gold.
0: Fed off of Van Halen. Fed off of Van Halen. I love that. That's an old-timey phrase, isn't it? Fed off the back of a van. Tony Taxton.
1: That's good. Silver plus.
0: Poor Alice Cooper, he's not as rich as he used to be. No, he's Alice Coupon.
1: This is so good. Gold.
0: Tennille, well done. Mumford & Sons, invest in crypto.
1: Bronze.
0: 50 cent off.
1: Silver.
0: The Taxon 5.
1: Silver plus.
0: Not AC/DC. KPMG. Got over the accountants.
1: Get the audit done.
0: Yes.
1: Silver plus.
0: Joe, well done. Powder Fiscal.
1: Silver.
0: Surplus a lot.
1: Surplus a lot. Yes, gold. Yes.
0: Glenn, well done. We love Tex Perkins. Cool guy.
1: Oh, yeah.
0: Tex Perkins?
1: No, not as cool.
0: No.
1: Silver plus.
0: Budget Marley.
1: Silver.
0: Don't worry about a thing, guys. Hunters and Debt Collectors.
1: Silver.
0: Simon and Garfrugal.
1: Gold.
0: Mitchell, well done. Jimmy Chalmers, we're back to Jimmy Chalmers. Jimmy Chalmers Eat World.
1: Gold.
0: Richard Holst, well done. This isn't. These are so funny. This one's from Corey. Stevie, wonder who's getting screwed over tonight. Stevie, wonder who's getting screwed over tonight.
1: Gold.
0: We all are. No lube. Liability Idol. Fitting, actually.
1: Silver.
0: Frugal Shop.
1: Silver plus.
0: Really Cheap Trick.
1: No, bronze.
0: Really cheap. Ooh, that's nasty. Adam Accountant.
1: Silver plus.
0: The Op Shop Boys.
1: Gold.
0: Oh, that's very good. What's that, Laura? Reject Shop Boys.
1: Silver.
0: Bargain Basement Jacks.
1: Silver plus.
0: Dime Straits.
1: Silver.
0: And finally, Crosby, Stills, Ernst & Young. Oh, my God, another accountancy
1: one.
0: Ernst & Young reference and Jimmy Chalmers. We should only refer to him now in news now as well as Jimmy Chalmers. Or Jimbo.
1: He'll love that.
0: He will. All right, hard to pick a winner. There were so many great ones. Who's getting those tiger buns, eh?
1: Jim Chalmers Class Heroes.
0: Yes, we end on a Jimmy.
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0: Hello there, Amanda, my little brooch-wearing friend. What sort of brooch is that?
1: Have a look at this brooch. It's a brooch of the Danish biscuits.
0: Oh, yeah.
1: But the lid's off.
0: The shortbread.
1: It's got sewing equipment inside it. But this is one of the early lessons in disappointment for kids all around the world. So those Danish yummy buttery biscuits, you know the sort that had thick sugar crystals on the top?
0: Yum.
1: And they were in their own little paper casing.
0: So posh.
1: And once in your life, that tin contained biscuits.
0: Yep.
1: And then for the rest of your childhood, every time you saw the tin, you thought, great, and you'd open it up and it'd be sewing equipment or it would be nuts and bolts and it was in the garage. It's, you know, they may as well have made a brooch of the dead body of Bambi's mother or Mufasa at the bottom of the mountain because they're all examples of childhood angst.
0: You know, in my pantry, I've got one of those biscuit things and it's sealed. No, it hasn't been opened. For that very reason, because as a kid growing up, I never believed there was biscuits in it. The myth that there were biscuits in
1: it. So have you been given a tin and you've never opened them?
0: And you know when it expired? 2022. Those things got a half-life of 1,000 years.
1: Well, sure, you might lose a tooth on it. Maybe just put your sewing...
0: It's got those little weevils in it.
1: Well, then don't keep it. Put your sewing stuff in. Or when you're fixing your hems, so that your children can also have the disappointment that we had when we grew up.
0: I'll feed my kids some nuts and bolts instead.
1: That's right. Exactly. Good for them.
0: Tuesday's a great day.
1: Oh, I tell you what, since we started Tin Hat Tuesday, my algorithm
0: when you
1: is
0: say
1: just,
0: we, well, it's I, largely it was, you.
1: I thought it'd be fun for 1 week, and here we are several months in, and it's growing and growing. Some of the ones that I have discovered, one I've got today involves theme parks, Bruce Springsteen. Another update on Ellen and the World of Giants. I've got a lot of stuff to share with you and we want to take your tin hat theories as well.
0: The World of Giants. Last week I went and saw Tim Ross's new show. It's such a good show. And he was just doing a talk in the local library, The Australian Dream with Tim Ross. You might have seen it. But there was something that what he said in the talk was, when did it become all of a sudden a house to live in to an investment? And he had a little PowerPoint presentation. It's quite amazing. So with the budget coming out tonight, it'll be good to have Tim on the show just to talk about our love of the great Australian dream.
1: Wouldn't the Australian dream involve a packet of these Danish biscuits that actually had biscuits in them? That's my Australian dream.
0: It's the Australian lie, man. That is the Australian lie. And we can't do anything until we do the Fast Five. Would you like to play along? Jonesy demanded.

0: Hello there, it's Jonesy and Amanda driving you home.
1: How fast can this thing go?
2: Faster than the speed of light.
3: Jonesy and Amanda's
4: Fast Five.
0: Into the Fast Five. Five questions. Can you be that one person that goes all the way and gets question five right?
5: Well, if you do get question...
0: That means you've got to get all five right.
5: You don't have to. I wish you... How many months have we been doing this?
0: Well, I'm in it for Sheep Stations. I play for Pinks on Thunder Road.
5: All you have to do is just a thrill of it. You can step in at any time to answer question five correctly. And what you will get is a $500 voucher to Hijinks Hotel.
0: Great. Jody's in Panadia.
5: Hi, Jody.
6: Hi. How are you?
5: Very well, thank you. Did you have a tin of Danish biscuits at your house that held anything but biscuits?
6: Yeah, I used to have buttons and sewing stuff.
0: Yeah.
5: Buttons and sewing stuff.
0: And the Quality Street chocks.
5: Do people still have tins of buttons and sewing stuff? Do you, Jody, or was it a generation ago?
6: Oh, no, I have a jar of buttons.
5: Mm. Mm.
0: Yeah. My son said to me the other day, he said, I don't have a jar full of nuts and bolts like you. What's going on? Mm. When did you start collecting those? And I said, I was in my 20s, late 20s, when I first got my first garage. You get a bowl of, you know, a jar of...
5: Remember the jar of coins? Who's got that anymore? I've got a jar of black Amex cards. Yeah.
0: Very relatable, Amanda.
5: And if I'm in the outback, I rub them together to start a fire.
0: Baloo is a fictional bear... From which Disney movie, Jody?
6: Jungle Book?
5: Jungle Book. Brings you to question two, which is riff-raff.
7: Can I rap?
8: Yeah, any old riff-raff backstage?
9: Oh, riff-raff everywhere.
10: Gotcha, you can't understand. Gotta keep out the riff-raff.
5: Jody, what song has this riff?
0: Oh, yeah.
5: That's hard.
0: That's a smoker. That's a face melter. If Jody's a rock dog, she will know that.
5: That's hard, I think. Do you know, Jody?
6: No, I don't.
0: Jody.
5: We also spoke all over it, which didn't help her.
0: Doesn't matter. Travis is in Rosebud.
5: Hi, Travis.
11: Hi, how are you?
5: Very well. Have a listen to this.
0: Set your face to melt.
5: Do you know the song?
11: I do.
5: Sorry, Travis.
0: I tell you what, let's hear it again, Ryan. I said, let's hear it again. I said, don't give the answer away.
5: You heard a slight clue in there by mistake. What's the song?
0: Right, okay.
5: Well, Zach Ryan.
0: And we'll replace Ryan with a Ryan equivalent. We'll shave down a little monkey at the zoo. No, it's a bit hard, isn't it? It's the first mistake he's ever made.
5: You don't need to shave him.
0: Jonesy and Amanda driving you home with Jam Nation.
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0: Jones and Amanda driving you home this Tuesday, the 12th of May, and we are neck up to it.
1: Neck up to it?
0: Up to our necks in.
1: That's right.
0: The Fast Five.
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3: Fast Five.
1: We're up to question two, which is riffraff.
5: Can I
1: riff?
5: Any old riffraff backstage.
6: Oh, riffraff everywhere. Gotcha, I understand. Gotta keep out the riffraff.
1: Have we got any more frou-frou before we get to the question?
0: We've got more frou-frou than anyone else. Tracy is in Geelong. Tracy.
1: Hello, Tracy.
7: Hello.
0: Tracy, are you a rock dog?
7: A little bit.
0: Okay. Well, listen to this face-melting riff.
1: The song, Tracy?
7: I Want It All by Queen.
1: That's it. Now you can play that rhyme. This next question, question three, is multiple choice.
0: Yes.
1: An octopus belongs to which class of animals? Is it A, a crustacean, B, a cephalopod, or C, an amphibian?
7: I'll go C.
1: No, it's not an amphibian.
0: Not an amphibian. Sarah's in Guildford.
1: Hello, Sarah.
8: Hello.
0: Sarah,
8: how are you?
0: Are you Guildford, New South Wales, or Guildford, Victoria?
8: No, neither. I'm Hillsville, Victoria.
0: Okay. Hillsville. Right, yeah, well, that's okay.
8: Yes.
0: Well, we've established where you're at, Sarah.
1: Where are you at?
0: And how don't worry. You know, the cops are coming.
1: You know, we spoke yesterday about my horrible squeamishness around octopuses or octopi.
0: Like
1: and yet I read a book that's just been made into a movie, a new Netflix film that's got Sally Field in it, called Remarkably Bright Creatures. I listened to the audiobook and it was one of the best things I've ever listened to as an audiobook, and I can't wait to see the film. This story is about octopuses. An octopus belongs to which class of animals? I mean, this question. A crustacean or a cephalopod?
8: Cephalopod.
1: It is a cephalopod.
8: If that's how you say it.
0: No, you've done very well, Sarah. Italian noblewoman Lisa del Giocondo is most famous for appearing in what? Can I just ask Ryan?
8: The Mona Lisa.
0: How many big words can you throw into this, mate?
9: I thought it sounds intelligent.
0: Why don't you get more big words?
1: How about this one? Question five,
0: Sarah.
1: Here we go. Which Australian state hosted the filming of Mortal Kombat 2? I don't think Sally Field's in that.
8: Queensland?
1: It is Queensland. That's where they're making a lot of Hollywood films at the moment.
0: You say that with a degree of authority there, Sarah.
1: And I don't think it's got any octopuses
0: Queensland.
1: Either.
0: Queensland? Mortal Kombat 2. I didn't see Mortal Kombat 1. Did you see that?
1: No, but you shut down my chat about Remarkably Bright Creatures, so I'm not going to join in about Mortal Kombat. You talk about films you've seen in the 80s. I'm talking about a brand new film that's supposed to be incredible.
0: It sounds boring.
1: And you rubbed your face.
0: And what's it about, though?
1: It's about Sally Field plays, don't look bored. She is an old woman who works in an aquarium, and she befriends, strangely, an old octopus. But the octopus is so beautiful and solves a crime. It sounds fanciful, but it is the most beautiful story.
0: Congratulations to you, Sarah. You've won the jam pack.
1: There's no cars in it, Brendan.
0: I think we need more movies with more cars. A $500 voucher to Hijinks Hotel, where fun checks in and boredom checks out. Search Hijinks Hotel. Perhaps where you're staying there, you could have a look at Amanda's octopus movie.
1: Maybe you could, Sarah.
0: It's the octopus share. Sarah.
8: I will do. Thank you.
0: Congratulations, you. If you would like to play the Fast Five, all you have to do is go to our website, jonesyandamanda.com.au, or call us tomorrow.
1: Lots of things come up on the show. I was going to say Tin Hat Tuesday, but also Tin Ross.
0: He's going to be joining us. He's talking about the great Australian dream, home ownership, and in part of it, it's when do we go from the house to live in to an investment.
1: Mm-hmm.
0: You know, you can't eat your house, as you say.
1: Unless it's a gingerbread house.
0: Unless you're a wicked witch.
1: Well, don't look at me.
0: Shoving kids in ovens. Anyway, Jonesy and Amanda driving you home with Jam Nation.
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0: Jonesy and Amanda driving you home with Jam Nation. Well, we just had Queen before in the Fast Five. It's good.
1: I'm surprised you've got any face left.
0: I like a good guitar solo. Not too long, but, you know, just impress and then bugger
1: and
0: off.
1: And if you sing the guitar solo in a live show, it's time to go to the toilet and get a drink. And a drum solo, I'm out.
0: Remember that time you went and saw Fleetwood Mac and then Mick Fleetwood did a 15-minute drum solo?
1: Yeah. Yeah, but I'd been pre-warned, so it was my comfort zone.
0: See you, Mick. Let me know when you get to the gong. I want to ask you this question. You said to me yesterday you're going to be cleaning out your cupboards at home. Are you actually doing it?
1: When you say cleaning out my cupboards, I decided to clean out a handbag cupboard and I took them all out. And
0: You've got a handbag cupboard?
1: Yeah, well, it's up high, so I can't see any of them. Mm-hmm. And I know this from when I worked with Peter Walsh on the living room. If you can't see it, you can't use anything.
0: Yep.
1: So I found a whole lot of old bags covered in mold and all the rest of it. So, and then I put them all over the floor and then I thought, I'm bored now. And the next part's the worst part because then you've got to put them somewhere.
0: Yeah.
1: Anyway, I went through this is the thing. I went through them. I found an enormous number of Mentos. I found a whole lot of face masks. That's a sign of the times.
0: Yeah.
1: Do I need to hold on to them for the new rat virus? I don't think it's airborne. It's not airborne.
0: Didn't you find a ring?
1: I found a ring in one of them.
0: Expensive?
1: Yes. But look what I found here. This will take you back, Brendan Jones. I found a list of questions. I don't know why I kept this. These are questions you and I had been asked when a young kid, or I guess a teenager, came in to our radio show to ask us questions. He asked if he could come in and interview us for a school project, and he came in with his mum, and he said, I spoke to my class, told them I was coming in, and they've all asked these questions.
0: This is a practical joke, wasn't it? What?
1: I was going to say that at the end.
0: Well, it's obvious.
1: Why is it obvious? Because it wasn't obvious to us.
0: Oh, okay.
1: Why would you ruin my storytelling of this story when I've told you what I was going to do?
0: Right.
1: And you made me tell you what I was going to do, and then you've wrecked it.
0: I hope
1: you hate yourself. Do you hate yourself? Brendan, do you hate yourself?
0: I'm enjoying myself.
1: Are you? Well, you've wrecked
0: it.
1: Why don't I just go home? Do we all look at everyone? Look at the producers who just hate you.
0: No, they're going right on.
1: No, that's what thumbs down means, doesn't it? Imagine if you were the gladiators. Oh, that's good.
0: That's nice.
1: Why is that lion coming at me?
0: Lucky me. Here comes the lion.
1: Don't make me save this for you. Anyway, so these were the questions that this young man and his mother sat in the background.
0: Yeah.
1: He asked us these questions. You've ruined it all. These were the questions. How long have you been doing radio for? What does it feel like to be famous? They asked me that.
0: Of course they did.
1: They were razzing us both slightly. Amanda, well done on winning the Gold Logie. That's exciting. This is when I hadn't won the Gold Logie. It was a sensitive point. Jonesy, my dad used to listen to you on Triple M. Do you like working there better or here? Winding you up enormously.
0: Yeah.
1: Amanda, you're so beautiful. Who's the most famous person you ever met? And then Jonesy, why is Amanda on TV more than you are, Jonesy? My dad remembers you from Kerry Ann's show once. This is the next question. Aren't you too old for a leather jacket, Jonesy? Chris Brown's more better looking than you are, Jonesy. Ray Hadley beat you in this year's Radio Hunk Awards. Amanda, who did you vote for? So the questions were getting progressively more
0: pointed.
1: But
0: they didn't mention that I did win Australia's Hottest Radio
1: Obviously,
0: Hunk.
1: You're still sensitive. You're still sensitive.
0: Still bad.
1: That's the whole point of this.
0: And then Kyle Sandilands, remember he crashed our show. Why didn't I win it? And I said, well, have a look at us.
1: Brendan, the whole point of this story that I'm telling is that this kid was just winding us up. The last question was, why do you guys only play old music? And by then, because his mother was there, we couldn't say, why don't you piss off? And then it said, can you two kiss? And I jump in the back of the photo. And then, this is boring. I wish we could meet Fitzy and Whipper. Have you ever met them? Have they ever been here? And just when you and I are going, what the hell? They said, have they ever sent a naughty kid undercover to stitch you guys up? Because they have now. They've been feeding me lines and they're in a van out the front. That was going to be my big reveal of this story, as it was for us, that they'd sent that kid in undercover and they were feeding him lines and recording the whole thing.
0: But I was there. I know that.
1: The theatre of radio. Next time you start any story, I'll say, yeah, you've already told me this. I've worked with you for 20 years. You've already told me this story. If I said that every time, I'd have RSI of the throat.
0: But you do this to me all the time. It's like, you know, if I was Orson Welles doing the alien invasion thing, and you'd be going, he's just opening up some jam jars.
1: Well, if you'd like to own the rest of the show, Brendan, in your inimitable fashion, okay. And I happen to know you can't say the word inimitable, you do it.
0: Maybe you should chuck that out.
1: Maybe I should chuck you out with the handbag.
0: Now, don't fight.
1: Don't tell me not to fight.
0: Because Tim Ross has arrived.
1: You've already told me. I know. I can see him. Theatre of the mind.
0: He's joining us next. Jonesy Demander driving you home with Jam Nation.
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0: It's Jonesy and Amanda driving you home.
1: It's long been tipped as the Australian dream, buying a home, settling down, raising your family in that home. But with rising costs, for many, that dream is moving further away. Broadcaster, comedian, design enthusiast Tim Ross explores all these things in his shows, in his books, and he's here to tell us more. Hello, Tim.
0: Here he is.
2: Hello.
0: Tim Ross.
2: Hi there. Good to see you guys.
0: Do you miss doing the DJ bits?
2: No.
0: Because when you were doing the show with Merrick, who did the DJ bits when you were back announcing?
2: I used to do that. I wasn't very good at it.
1: Did you do the time calls and things?
2: Yeah, I remember I once said 784.
0: What is that, the time on Jupiter?
1: Wow, that confused people.
0: It's 784.
1: I'm late on the planet Thrangios.
0: 784. Congratulations on your show. I went and saw it just last week.
2: It was really good to have you in the audience. I turned up late in your leathers.
0: I sat right up the front. But it's such a good show, and the thing that really resonated with me is when you said, our parents, when they bought a house, they didn't buy it for an investment. They bought it for a home.
2: Yeah. But I think that's one of the great sadnesses of this desire. And really, the way that we used to look at our homes were as homes, not as something that we're going to create wealth out of. And that's a relatively new idea. We have a lot of conversations going on about capital gains tax or the capital gains tax discount. And so when the Howard government brought that in the late 1990s, early 2000s, you know, there's this small period of time where everything changes and our interest and our desire to create wealth out of homes is supercharged. Within 3 years, The Block is the biggest television show in the country. We turn home ownership, our homes, into a game show. It's not really a game show, it's a reality show, but you know what I mean.
0: Yeah, no, exactly.
1: And then the knock-on effect of that is there's a whole generation who have no expectation of getting into the housing industry. Is it time for us to let the dream of the great Australian home go, or do you think our rental market isn't secure enough to be an alternative?
2: It's a good question, and it's a bit of both. How we think about the Australian dream is really heavily embedded in our psyche from when we were kids. You grow up with this idea of this is what a house looks like, the quarter acre block, you got the dog in the back, a lemon tree to do a wee on, the hills hoist, a Holden and a Ford in the driveway. Lots of those things have gone, but somehow this idea, this desire hangs on and stays and sits with us. But if you talk to 18-year-olds today, what they want is completely different. They really want to live in apartments. They want to be close to their mates. They want to be close to where the action's coming. Mm. The idea of living out in the suburbs is a nightmare to them. Apartment living has always been a tricky one. They were temporary places. You stay for a while. Then you get a real house once you get married. But now lots of people are finding that they love the community. They're not for everyone, but for lots of people, they love the community. They love being close to wherever they want to be and also having all those people around you to hang out with and argue about stuff when the bins go out and stuff.
0: Some of the great architects you talk about is the Beachcamer home. So that's the one with it's got a middly bit. And it's got two bits on the side where the cars park.
1: Is this architectural talk?
0: And then it's a T.
2: It's not laughing because that's how I describe architecture. You know, that bit where you go
0: It's a T-shaped.
2: It's a house on stilts. You see lots of them are near holiday homes all around the coast and versions of it. But it was a really cheap house from the 1960s, well-designed house by a really good architect. But the idea of it was that you could get a house for the price of two cars. And in today's money, that's $133,000, and that's what you could get, house and land for $133,000, which would be very attractive for lots of people. It's a simple house. It's got one bathroom. Not everyone wants to do that, but some people might want to do that. You know, like the fact that in a short period of time, we've gone from everybody being able, really, most people could afford a wonderful home, to it being out of reach of most Australians is a national disgrace.
0: Yeah.
1: But how does this reframe how Australia sees itself? Are we the last of the generation, as you were saying, last of the generations that thinks that that's what Australia is?
2: Yeah, maybe. And I think that's okay. I think we have to let go of some of that. And we're not really very good at that at the moment because none of it was perfect.
1: No. This new trope, you know, Karl Stefanovic, et cetera, all this, how Australia's changed. Everyone's childhood is always, in retrospect, going to look more idyllic than your modern world because life was simpler, you had less responsibilities, et cetera. We look at it through a different lens. So it's very easy to think that Australia is going backwards because it's not that anymore. But maybe every generation does that.
2: Yeah, of course. And you also see, Generation X getting conservative. But if you look at the lens of the idea of the latchkey kid, as the Americans call it, this idea for Gen X kids that you were allowed all this freedom, that actually comes from a place where our parents didn't know what to do. They had leisure time for the very first time, you know. They didn't work as hard. And so they could do things, but they didn't know what to do with that leisure time. And they didn't spend time with their children. They let kids do whatever. And then we've evolved past that point where we actually went, you know, it's actually really nice to spend time.
0: Yeah.
2: If you look at the past through rose-coloured glasses, or if you look at it without any sense of perhaps reflection or analysing it in some ways, yeah, this magical time that I don't want to go back to Sizzler. That was shit. That was always shit. If it wasn't shit, it'd still be here.
1: You summed up the entire ethos as I don't want to go back to Sizzler.
0: I don't want to go back. The budget is on tonight, so negative gearing. You know, people that already own houses aren't going to really be affected because it's going to be grandfathered. But do you think it's good moving forward for the future?
2: No one knows what's going to happen.
0: Right.
2: Is it going to be good? You'd hope so. You hope that it's going to make houses more affordable. So if that doesn't happen, it fails.
0: Yeah. But it's not like everyone's going to get a house. It's not going to be like, you get a house, a house.
2: No, we're not going to suddenly turn around and get a house for the price of two cars again.
0: Yeah.
1: No. And
2: it may
1: Sizzler?
2: Not change things.
1: What about Sizzler coming
2: back? Everyone gets Sizzler. A free Sizzler. We all live in Sizzler and we sleep under cheesy bread.
1: And the sneeze guard.
2: And Karl Stefanovic pats our head every night to go to sleep.
0: It makes me so angry. Tim, for Tim Rice's show, you can go and see it. It's touring the country. Modernistabooks.com for information, tickets, and the books, which are fantastic. Tim, thank you for coming in.
2: Really good to see you both.
0: Jonesy Demanda driving you home with Jam Nation.

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But I wanna know for sure.

0: You're handing out the tin hats so soon.
1: Well, I think put them on. This next half hour, we're all talking tin hats.
0: I'd rather wait until it's time to, when we're actually doing the conspiracies.
1: No, because I'm going to share with a number of conspiracies that have come across my
0: algorithm. Can we explain just what Tin Hat Tuesday is?
1: Yes, we can. Tin Hat. This began as something I thought would be funny the first week we're on air this year. Yeah. I'd seen a group of Americans who thought it'd be funny and cute. They'd had dinner parties where they'd wear tin hats and they had to do presentations to their friends as to what their favourite conspiracy theory is. So we did it thinking it would be 1 week we'd get some conspiracy theories and it would be funny. This has blown out millions and millions of views on some of the more unusual and dark conspiracy theories. Some of them are very quirky. Some of them people swear are true. So we take your conspiracies and we'll be doing that shortly. But just some of the ones that I've heard this week, I've got a whole stack of them. I'll just give you one to be getting on with. Okay. You ready? King Charles is a Muslim. He's not head of the Church of England at all. He can't apparently say the word Christian. Right. He is a Muslim. That's just one of the ones. And there was a long detailed explanation that I couldn't be bothered reading.
0: You know, that would explain why I saw him hoeing into an HSP.
1: What's an HSP?
0: A last snack pack.
1: I've got quirkier ones than that, and they're coming our way next.
0: Okay. A fixture of tin hats.
1: Please get your tin hats, get your foil, get ready.
0: It's coming up. Jonesy demanded.

0: Jonesy and Amanda, driving you home. King Charles is the head, not the head, not of the Church head. Of England. No. He is a Muslim. On any other day, that would seem a little unusual. But
1: it's Tin Hat Tuesday.
0: And possibly explains why I've never seen him eating a B&E, a bacon and egg roll.
1: This is just one of the conspiracies.
0: I've seen his missus hoeing in some ice creams and any other food in the world, but I've never seen King Charles eat a B&E.
1: No, he's never been at the Bunnings sausage sizzle.
0: No,
1: tour,
0: exactly.
1: Has he? Well, let's get into a couple of the conspiracy theories.
0: Unless
1: that
0: the
1: I've
0: local
1: seen.
0: Mufti's down there.
1: How about this one? And this one I've seen a lot, you know, ridiculous. But there are, in some parts of the Middle East and in Peru, there are enormous structures, like enormous steps, huge stones, 7-meter-high doors. The obvious explanation to people is that there is a former race of giants, and that these giants have been, their mark is left across ancient ruins, oversized skeletons, impossible monuments. So they say here the theory of giants has fueled debate for generations. Has it? I don't think so. Anyway, some believe that hidden evidence points to a forgotten race that once walked the earth, and that the truth of it has been buried behind myth, censorship. Some people say that the dinosaurs were invented to cover up the existence of former giants.
0: But why?
1: Brendan, who knows?
0: Okay.
1: It's Tin Hat Tuesday. I can't say why people believe these things.
0: In Gulliver's Travels, which was a
1: documentary.
0: Gulliver was bit, well, he was just normal size, but he went to Little Lilliput, where the little people were there.
1: Yeah. Well, this is saying that in real life, we're the size of the little ones, but there's a race of giants.
0: I heard Gulliver when he was there. What did he say?
2: What is this? A center for ants!
1: It does have that feel to it.
0: From Gulliver's Travels.
1: Every week I have a story about Ellen. A former producer from The Ellen Show has broken his or her silence.
0: Right.
1: So let's just get on. Here's the story that apparently that Ellen has reportedly been diagnosed with KURU, K-U-R-U, a rare fatal disease linked directly to, say it, cannibalism, and now she's going blind. But have a listen. I think the voice is disguised. This is how it begins.
3: Now I hear she's got KURU, starting to go blind. Could be the syphilis too, though.
1: Anyway, I will read to you what this person has said, a former producer. Now I hear she's got KURU, starting to go blind, and SHIT, could be the syphilis too. Either way, that cannibal game is finally catching up with her. Karma's a bitch. That crazy-ass woman was out there feeding people SHIT and not telling nobody where it came from. He said, you'll like this. I'm a picky eater, bruh. Whole Foods, organic and all that. I don't do sprays, no chemicals, none of that. I need to know exactly what I'm putting in my body and where it came from. So when I finally found out what was in them dumplings, I was shocked with my goddamn life. But by the end of that night, I found out everybody knows. I'm telling you, it's an open secret, but people are scared of her. She's been feeding people.
0: It's like Soylent Green.
1: People who eat people are going blind.
0: From the syphilis. But isn't it from the syphilis?
1: Well, no, which he said also it could be that.
0: I thought the syph sent you blind.
1: Yes, but also when you add that she has been eating human flesh.
0: Top. Better go to Specsavers.
1: I've got more. I've got a story about Bruce Springsteen and about roller coasters that's coming up next, and then we'll take your calls.
0: So what?
1: Hey, bruh. I like organic.
0: Jonesy and Amanda driving you home with Jam Nation.
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0: Jonesy and Amanda driving you home. It's Tin Hat Tuesday.
1: Sure is. And we've shared some already this morning. Give us a call.
0: This afternoon.
1: Or this afternoon.
0: Or has the paradigm shifted? And indeed, we're coming to you from the morning.
1: I've been taken out by a big clock.
0: Not the first time.
1: If there's something you'd like to share with us, a conspiracy theory that you or someone else has, we're happy to hear
0: it. I don't see why we need anyone, because you are rife with conspiracy theories. King Charles is a Muslim.
1: Yeah.
0: Which explains a lot.
1: There's an ancient race of human giants.
0: Yep.
1: That Ellen DeGeneres is going blind because the cannibalism is catching up with her.
0: Or the syphilis.
1: And the SIF. How about this one? I'm just going to read you the headline because I can't be bothered reading the story about the elites and the this and the that.
0: Yep.
1: Epstein victim testifies. Serial killer Bruce Springsteen killed child victims with his, quote, bare teeth. He does have that underbite. It could do quite a bit of damage.
0: You reckon?
1: Everybody has an underbite. But this week, my favourite one, and let's face it, it's exhausting being me.
0: Don't tell Donald Trump this.
1: It's exhausting being me and right. having this algorithm,
0: it's,
1: I have to tell you.
0: It's exhausting knowing you
1: I
0: being
1: know,
0: this.
1: I know. This one is about roller coasters. Have a listen.
2: What if I told you theme parks aren't built for entertainment, but to harvest human emotional energy for something far darker? Insiders claim these parks were designed with precision engineered layouts based on ancient energy harvesting geometry, a concept known as lay grid amplification. Hidden beneath the parks are alleged emotion siphoning infrastructures, massive underground complexes powered by psychological energy extraction systems.
1: Yeah, and so throughout the parks where you see those big towers or maybe even castle spires at Disneyland,
0: right.
1: etc., they are there to collect your human emotions and channel them to the dark side underground.
0: So you go. You go underground, you go see that.
1: They never explain that.
0: You see the freezer where Walt Disney's cryogenically frozen head is
1: all
0: next
1: of
0: to the fish fingers.
1: No one explains what happens once the energy goes underground.
0: Right, okay. Well, why aren't we using? Why are we worrying about the Straits of Hormuz then?
1: Yeah.
0: Let's just power off the happiest place in the earth. Why don't we just do that?
1: Brendan, there's no logic to this. Let's be clear. There is no logic
0: okay,
1: to
0: so
1: this.
0: Are you done? Or do you want people to...
1: I want people now to feed my dark soul.
0: Jonesy and Amanda driving you home with Jam Nation.
1: Come and join the madness.
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0: Now don't fight.
1: Don't tell me not to fight.
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1: I found a list of questions you and I had been asked when a teenager came in with his mum.
0: Oh.
1: And he said, I spoke to my class, told them I was coming in, and they've all asked these questions.
0: Either this is a practical joke, wasn't it? Why
1: would you ruin my storytelling of this story when I've told you what I was going to do? I hope you hate yourself. Do you hate yourself?
0: I'm enjoying myself.
1: Are you? Why don't I just
0: right,
1: go home?
0: You feel this
1: How about I just go home? Look at the producers who just hate you.
0: No, they're gone right on.
1: No, that's what thumbs down means, doesn't it? Imagine if you were the gladiators. Oh, why is that lion coming at me?
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0: Jonesy and Amanda driving you home. It's Tuesday, May the 12th, and today is...
1: Do you believe in that the world is flat? I don't know, eh?
0: Tin Hat Tuesday.
2: This is where we take your conspiracy theories. It doesn't have to be yours. It might be something you've read. It could be someone you know who has a particular conspiracy theory. Mm-hmm. That's what we're after.
0: Yes, and you can join us if you like, 13:55:22. What we've learnt today is that King Charles is a Muslim.
2: Yes, we've learnt that Ellen is going blind because of all the eating of the human flesh.
0: Or syphilis.
2: Could be either. We've learnt that there's been a giant conspiracy to cover up the existence of giants.
0: Mm-hmm.
2: And...
0: there was a giant conspiracy to cover up the existence of giants.
2: And that... theme parks harness the raw human emotion of when you're on a theme on a roller coaster.
0: Yep.
2: And it channels it down for otherworldly. I don't know what it's used for once it is.
0: Yeah. You want to get some sort of discount.
2: The underworld.
0: Because my electricity bill was huge. So I would like to.
2: You'd like to feed back into your own grid.
0: I would like that. Rob is in Melton. Hello, Rob.
2: Hello, Rob.
3: How are you?
0: Rob, you're a friend of the show. For those that aren't aware of Rob's work, last week he had the NASA astronauts, aren't the astronauts, but indeed the Alcatraz escapees when Amanda pushed further.
2: But what about all the training for years they would have had to do?
3: To do what? To go where?
0: Oh. And then the penny dropped. Rob, if it would be okay, maybe not something space related today.
2: What have you got for us, Rob?
0: Something else in the pantry?
3: Yeah, cool. I'll let you choose. I've got two things. I've got one on Macca's and one on cloning.
0: Macca's actually advertised with us, so
2: let's go cloning just in case.
0: Just to be safe.
3: Yep, all right. Dolly the sheep wasn't the first animal or being ever cloned.
2: Right, who was or what was?
3: Humans. They've been cloning humans since the 1940s.
2: Successfully?
3: Yes.
2: And what do they use them to do?
3: Replace people.
2: Look, is this like I've seen that people say that Jim Carrey is a clone?
3: Jim Carrey's not a clone. Jim Carrey's not a clone. He's been replaced with someone that looks like him.
2: Right. And what about Kate Middleton? Is she a clone? I was reading that one this week.
3: Yeah. There's a lot of people. They reckon Chris Hart, a lot of the actors. But I'll give you a theory here, right?
2: Okay.
3: Now, if Hollywood can clone actors, they won't need me to stuntmen.
2: Is that the whole reason they're doing it?
3: No.
2: Why would they clone people?
3: Well, the thing is, right, now, if a person's been cloned, right, and the information gets out, right, what happens to the clone? It's an abomination. It gets put down.
0: It's like The Prestige. Remember the movie The Prestige?
2: Yeah.
0: Where Hugh was the magician.
2: Spoiler alert.
0: And he keeps killing himself each night. With his clones.
2: But wasn't that a twin or was that the other magic movie?
0: Because that was the other one. No, it's the same movie. But old mate, what's that guy's
2: Christian
0: name?
2: Bale.
0: Christian Bale. He had a twin brother. That's how he did his magic.
2: Right.
0: But then through Tesla, Hugh Jackman's character made all these clones and he would kill the clone each night in the Drowning Man act.
2: Well, Rob, let me ask you this though. If you're cloned, what happens to you?
0: Yeah.
2: If your clone goes on to be a Hollywood star.
3: Well, that's the thing. Like, if a Hollywood star gets cloned, they can be controlled.
2: Yeah, but what happens to the original person?
3: Who knows?
0: Yeah.
3: And end up in a burger party.
0: Back to McDonald's.
2: And back to Ellen.
0: With the syphilis. Rob, thank you. We'll talk to you next week.
2: Thank you.
0: I feel that we're satisfied.
2: No,
0: I think
2: if there's more, we're going to take more. Okay. If you've got any conspiracy theories, come and join the fun, join the madness that is Tin Hat Tuesday.
0: Jonesy and Amanda driving you home with Jam Nation.
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0: Good afternoon to you.
1: If you're new to this show, I probably need to introduce you to one of my obsessions. And I was 10 years late to this obsession. I was a late adopter of the Outlander television show. I'd read the first couple of books and was consumed by them. But then I think Harley was away for a little period of time.
0: Not doing time.
1: In New Zealand, no. And I had the house to myself and I watched two seasons just in one go.
0: Mm-hmm.
1: And I pretty much had to put a sponge on my chin to sop up the drool.
0: Okay.
1: But I just think when you hear this music.
2: Sing me a song of a lass that is gone. Say, could that lass be I?
1: Just hearing that makes my bones melt.
2: Mary of soul, she sailed on a day.
1: Should we hear all of it?
0: No, I think that's enough.
1: You think that's enough?
0: I think we get it.
1: The thing is that what's great about that show is the handsomeness, yes, of Sam Heughan, who plays Jamie, but the character Jamie, who is so obsessively strong and obsessed with his wife Claire, with Claire, who's gone through the stones from another time.
0: That's right.
1: And she meets him in oldie worldy Scotland.
0: So she's in modern times.
1: She's in modern times. She goes on a day trip with her husband. He looks the other way and she falls through some stones.
0: Right. It's like Picnic at Hanging Rock.
1: Is horrified by it, wakes up, what clothes am I wearing? There's British soldiers. What's happening? What's going on? And then she gets taken in, as we all would dream of being, by Sam Heughan and his Scottish clan.
0: That sounds really interesting. I'd like to watch that. Every time my wife watched it, there was some really horrible sex scene.
1: Well, there's nothing horrible. It was
0: no,
1: full
0: was like some
1: occasionally
0: flight.
1: I had to put the, as Tony Squires used to call them, the forehead cushions on.
0: Yeah, there was a lot of
1: I had to cover my face with cushions because it was so intense.
0: My wife would be watching always. My youngest son and I would walk into the room.
1: And what would she say?
0: And she go, are you blokes going to be here for long? And I'm like, what the hell are you watching?
1: Well, let me tell you, Sam Heughan, they've wrapped up the show after 10 seasons. I haven't watched all the later ones. The show's been wrapped up. Sam Heughan has a new venture.
0: Okay.
1: And I'm here for it. I'll tell you more about it.
0: Are you going to have to attach the chin sponge?
1: I may have to. It could be hard while I'm driving.
0: Oh.
1: This is what this is going to be about.
0: Instagram as well as coming up. You can always register for Instagram. Jonesy Demander driving you home with Jam Nation.

0: Hello there, it's Jonesy Demander driving you home with Jam Nation.
1: I've been talking about Sam Heughan and the character he plays in Outlander, the character of Jamie Fraser. And my obsession was so great that Jenna, our social media guru...
0: Digital Jenna.
1: Digital Jenna put my face onto the body of Claire and put me into some of the situations.
0: Come up with that herself, or is that something that
1: I paid her $18,000. A shot. And anyway, she put those up on our socials, and we'll put them up again. So you can enjoy Live Vicariously Through Me as I live vicariously through AI.
0: We, do you mean you?
1: Well, this is the thing. So the series is wrapped up. Sam Heughan, I saw, because I follow the socials, ladies, has started a new thing with a group called Quinn. Quinn is an app, and yes, I have downloaded this, that's designed for audio erotica. So a variety of people read short stories or maybe stories, not full books, just stories.
0: Yeah.
1: For women's enjoyment. Or men's, I assume, but I think probably they're aimed at women.
0: So it's erotica, but read by...
1: Well, one of them's read by him, a variety of different people.
0: So could I do this?
1: If they ask you to. Okay. I don't know if your 80s DJ kind of voice would do it, unless I feel like buying a packet of smokes and a long stop block of rock. Maybe that does it for some people, I don't know. But what it says here is that Quinn, which is this app, offers a unique alternative to traditional pornography. It's for women. So it focuses on imagination and mental aspects of saucy biz. So anyway, I have joined. I've signed up.
0: Of course
1: you
0: have.
1: As I said last week, I've been trying to listen to more meditation music as I walk my dog. From now on, I'm going to be listening to this.
2: I've been at it for hours. My hands certainly have the calluses to prove it. Surrounded by mist and morning dew, I can imagine I'm the only person for miles around. Just me and the old stag.
1: Let me tell you the story. You will love this. This is a complete sort of Hallmark story. So 15 years ago, this guy, Callum Mackay, is a groundskeeper at a Scottish estate that's been turned into a luxury wellness retreat. Does it get any better? He first fell in love with Olivia 15 years ago, a British princess working in Glasgow for a summer placement then. Fast forward to the present. Olivia has arrived at the estate to celebrate her best friend's hen's do. When she comes face to face with a man she hasn't seen in 15 years, the complicated reality of her royal life begins to unravel, and Callum's peaceful routine is upended by the one who got away. Here's a little bit more of the story.
3: All I want is to hear her voice again. Ask if she's read anything good lately. If she followed the moon mission, what she thinks about anything at all. I thought I killed this thing inside of me, but it's only been in one long, deep sleep. And the sight of Olivia has awoken it. Ravenous. Greedy. And I want to know what room she's staying in. What she wears to bed these days. If she still has all the little habits I remember.
1: She was a juggler.
0: It's now another long block of non-stop rock.
1: And if you see me walking my dog and I'm wearing a strap of sponge on my chin, ignore it. Smiling like a loon.
0: The pub test is coming up.
1: What should it be?
0: Something. Well, you wearing a strap-on sponge?
1: No, actually, it's an interesting one. It's not as interesting as that. This is the thing, the head of Ryanair.
0: Which is a budget airline over there in England.
1: He wants to stop people getting drunk before they get on his planes. We'll talk about that.
0: Jonesy Demander driving you home with Jam Nation.
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0: Jonesy and Amanda driving you home. You know, it's been a hell of a week. I think it's time we get down to the Jonesy and Amanda Arms for the pub test.
1: The pub test.
2: Pub test.
1: Does not pass the pub test.
2: Pub test.
1: Pub test. Does it pass the pub test?
2: Pub test.
3: Yeah, the pub test.
1: Doesn't pass the sniff test.
4: Stop it. It's not helpful.
0: Today.
5: Well, this is a story that has come from the CEO of Ryanair, which is a small budget airline
0: Michael
5: in the UK.
0: Michael O'Leary.
5: Michael O'Leary. But I think it can apply anywhere. And this is people being drunk and disorderly on flights. As he, but what's interesting is a particular take he's got on this. He says here that disruptions from passengers has risen from one a week to one a day, to these diversions where flights have to either land early or are late taking off because of disorderly behaviour due to alcohol. We're not talking here about people drinking while on the plane. He has said he doesn't understand why people can drink that early in the morning, other than, and same in Australia, you can, from about 5 in the morning, all the bars at the airports are open. And this is outside the normal licensing laws for bars. So at the airports, there are different rules. He says, I don't know why anyone should need a drink that early in the morning. Why do we have bars that open in the morning before people get on flights? And he's also suggesting we have a 2-drink limit before passengers get on planes. A lot of people are saying, well, that's cynical. You're happy to serve as much alcohol as you like on a plane. You don't want them to be drunk when they get on. But who would want to sit next to a drunk passenger?
0: No, terrible.
5: Are you one of those people, though, that, and a lot of people feel like this, that as soon as you hit the airport, the rules don't count. You're on holidays, whatever it is. It's like being in a casino. The clock means nothing.
0: Yeah. I don't know where this obsession with having a drink before you get on a plane came from, though. It never used to be like that. And when I say never, like not in the olden days, I feel like in the last 10 years, all of a sudden the bars are open in the morning. I went past one bar at 6 o'clock at the airport. I went, hang on, well, why is it open? And people are drinking beer at 6. I thought, well.
5: I know. When my son went overseas, then again, I dropped him at the airport with all his friends. They had about 10 beers before they got on the flight. Luckily, they all fell asleep as soon as they got on the flight.
0: Yep.
5: Because you'd hate to be sitting next to that.
0: Well, if you're a nervous flyer, it can calm the nerves.
5: I know. I've got a friend who's a flight anxious. Attendant who has had some terrible experiences. But this, let's talk about this. This is not banning the drinking while you're on a plane.
0: No.
5: It's before you get on.
0: Yep.
5: The early morning airport pint. Does it pass the pub test?
0: Jonesy and Amanda driving you home with Jam Nation.
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0: know that you don't care about the DJ stuff, but you know, I used to win awards for this stuff.
1: What's happened to you?
0: I'll be drummed out of the Ultimate Album side long weekend. Long block off.
1: Come and hang with me on the other side of that.
0: I'll go over to where the talent is and the money. But Instagram is here.
2: Free money.
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5: Any money. Jonesy and Amanda's.
0: 10 questions, 60 seconds on the clock. You can pass if you don't know the answer. We'll come back to that question if time permits. You get all the questions right, $1,000.
1: You can leave with $1,000. How great and how handy would that be? But you can hang around and answer a bonus question for $2,000, but it's double or nothing.
0: It's a lot for Eliza of Dingley. Hello, Eliza.
6: Hello, Brendan.
0: Oh, look at that.
1: Oh, I'm a bit of a throwaway there, Eliza, and I'm okay with that. I'm
0: Eliza's,
1: not sensitive.
0: Eliza's
1: like
0: Brendan people.
6: Okay. Oh, no, we love Amanda, but yes,
1: Thank
6: I think
1: you.
6: I'm nervous.
1: Oh, you're allowed. You're allowed to be nervous because I think that will help your synapses says fire.
0: Mm-hmm.
1: So, Eliza, 10 questions, 60 seconds. If you're not sure, do say pass because we might have time, okay, to come back.
6: Okay.
1: Eliza, let's see what we can do. Here we go. Here comes question number one. How many colours are in a rainbow?
6: Seven.
1: Question two. What animals are Tom and Jerry?
6: Pass.
1: Question three. Which Asian language is also the name of a fruit?
6: Mandarin.
1: Question four. Robin Williams plays a British nanny in which film?
6: Mrs. Doubtfire.
1: Question five. What's the name of the largest ocean on Earth?
6: Pass.
1: Question six, which animal is on the Porsche logo?
6: Oh, pass.
1: Question seven, which cyclist has won the Tour de France seven times?
6: Oh, I know it. Let me think. Pass.
1: Okay, question eight, which Australian company makes Tim Tams?
6: Nestle.
1: Arnott's.
6: Arnott's, really? Oh, I thought you said Kit Kat. Oh, my God, I'm an idiot.
1: That's right. I was Tim Tams. But let's go back. I think you probably know these ones. Tom and Jerry. What kind of animals are Tom and Jerry?
6: Oh, okay. Mouse and cat.
1: Yes, that's right. And the largest ocean on Earth, I wouldn't have known this one, is the Pacific.
6: Yeah, I know. And I know I want a horse
1: yes,
6: logo.
1: Yes, that's
6: on my
1: right,
6: car.
1: On the Porsche. Yep. And who do you think might have won the Tour de France seven times?
6: What's his name?
1: Lance Armstrong.
0: Good old Womble.
6: Yeah.
1: Good old Womble.
6: User, yes.
1: That's right, yes, good old drug user. Thank you, Eliza.
0: One ball drug user, which one do you want to be?
1: The answer's to all of them.
0: Eliza, thank you for being on our show.
6: Oh, I love you guys, thank you.
1: Thank you, Eliza.
0: Love you. That love is coming right back at you. If you'd like to register to play Instagram, jonesyandamanda.com.au, we'll do it again tomorrow. In the meantime, the pub test is coming up.
1: Yes, the early morning airport pint. Does it pass the pub test?
0: Jonesy and Amanda driving you home with Jam Nation.
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3: Good morning. We've got a breakdown on the freeway up track near the tunnels with the left lane blocked and the speeds at 40 there. Otherwise, roadworks today, Torrens Valley Road, Gumbaraka, Ongabringa Valley Road at Woodside, Strathalbyn Road at Flaxley as well. 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
4: Hello, I'm Jenny Lenman. Tax relief is on the way for South Australians with a new $250 offset from next year. That's been announced in the federal budget on top of existing cuts we'll see from July. SA Labor Senator Marielle Smith says it's about tackling cost of living pressures.
5: Around 450,000 workers across our state will benefit from the instant tax deduction. And that's on top of cutting fuel taxes to save South Australians money when they fill up. Because we know that absolutely every bit of help matters right now.
4: Two artificial reefs will be established in the Gulf of St Vincent as part of the algal bloom recovery plan. They'll be installed along the Fluorio and Kangaroo Island to help provide healthier marine ecosystems over time. Wirina and Nepean Bay, also known for kingfish, mulloway, snapper, squid and octopus. The Mid-Murray Council is facing a significant leadership transition. The CEO has announced he'll retire in July after 7 years in the role, just days after Mayor Simone Bailey announced she won't recontest this year's election. Ben Scales has led the council through major events, including the pandemic and the River Murray floods. And halfway through the Tasting Australia Festival, and organisers say thousands of people are getting a taste of regional SA. More than 150 events across the state are celebrating our local food and wine. Producers from the Adelaide Hills and Fluorio Peninsula are part of the Victoria Square Hub too. The festival wraps up on Sunday. And now you're up to date with the latest in local news.
0: Little moments make a big difference. 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National News now.
6: Morning, I'm Phoebe Humphrey. The opposition's vowing to fight the property tax reforms the Treasurer unveiled in last night's budget. The government claims that winding back negative gearing and capital gains tax concessions will help 75,000 extra Aussies into their first homes. However, it's a breach of an election promise. Jim Chalmers also confirmed the $250 tax offset is coming, but not until next year. Shadow Treasurer Tim Wilson has told 7:30 the Coalition won't fight that one.
7: Ultimately, Australians need to be able to be protected from the consequences of Jim Chalmers' active inflation agenda.
6: Donald Trump says he has a lot to discuss with the Chinese leader as he embarks on his state visit to Beijing. However, the US president doesn't expect the war in the Middle East to dominate talks.
8: We have Iran very much under control.
6: And a man is in hospital under police guard after an ATM explosion in Melbourne CBD. A group placed explosives in the early hours of this morning, but one thief was injured in the process.
0: 5MU Sport.
6: In sport, Carlton's football department shake-up has continued with Nick Austin out as list manager. Just hours after Michael Voss stood down as coach, Austin stood aside from the role he'd held since 2020. And the Bulldogs and Dragons are on the hunt to sign Luke Metcalf, who's all but certain to leave the Warriors at the end of the season. Former Premiership player Braith Anasta telling NRL 360 he's surprised by the move.
9: Why would they let him go? Very good last year, leading the Daly M's in fine form until he did his ACL.
6: That's the latest news and sport.
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2: 5MU Weather Update. A mostly sunny 23 for Murray Bridge and Strathalbyn today. Mount Barker 21, 22 for Victor Harbour, Mount Lofty 18 and 24 today in Adelaide.
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2: Happy Wednesday, family. It is Adam and Jenny with you this morning, this Wednesday. Another midweek meander through the miasma, and the woman who was trudging through the miasma of all of the press releases and the post-budget analysis and just swimming through all that muck is Jenny Lenman. Hello.
11: Hello, Adam Connolly. Happy Budget Day to you.
2: Happy Budget Day to you too. Looks as though there's some significant budgetary things going on, and you're going to tell us all about it every half hour.
11: You're going to tell us a bit about it too.
2: I probably
11: will.
2: You've
11: had a little look through it.
2: I have had a little look. There's some rather significant things in the budget. A generational change to the way we do things, apparently, if you read one newspaper.
11: And yes.
2: Plunging us further into the hellscape that is Labor, if you read the other.
11: Yeah, it's interesting, isn't it? Perhaps there's some common ground that could be seen.
2: Somewhere. Maybe you'll hear it here. Who knows? We could be shills.
11: And Chris is going to do a lot of analysis and discussions later today.
2: He's got Rebecca Sharkey on the program,
11: yep.
2: I believe.
11: I'm going to be having a chat with Tony Passon, the member for Barker, the Liberal member. So
2: right.
11: You'll hear a bit of that on his show later and some of those grabs tomorrow morning.
2: And I am not, because we're going to talk fun stuff too.
11: Yeah,
2: right?
11: I think, you know, we're just going to take some breathers this morning.
2: Yeah.
11: We're not going to have wall-to-wall coverage, don't worry.
2: Though we are talking to a politician. It's Wednesday and it's our Meet the Local Members section. We've had Lou Nicholson, we've had Robert Roylance,
11: we've had
2: Matt Schultz on, and now we go to Hyson.
11: We go to Hyson, one of the few Liberal members left in the state.
2: Mm.
11: Josh Teague is going to join us after 7.
2: Yeah, we'll have a chat and see what he would like to do with his seat in the next few years.
11: And also, you know, time for a rethink with the party and what their priorities are and all that sort of stuff.
2: We'll do a bit of that.
11: About that.
2: Good one. That's coming up after 7. Mm. The National Enquirer, you're bringing it. I mean, you haven't all been focused on the budget. You've had a look at some of the trash of the news as well. Dug to the bottom of the bin and pulled one out, and we'll give it the front page treatment a little later on.
11: It's a bit silly.
2: It is a bit silly.
11: After 8 o'clock, if you feel like having a laugh with us, and we'll answer your questions too. Ask us anything after 7:30 each weekday.
2: That's right. We head back to our childhood a touch with that one, which is very nice. We'll tell you what day it is pretty soon too.

It's Melissa Etheridge and Bring Me Some Water. It's Adam and Jenny on 5MU, 11 past 6. Good morning to you. If you'd like to have your say on anything today, whether it be the budget or if you just want to say fudge it to the budget, you can and send us something fun. We'd love to hear from you. You are indeed our third member of the team. 0417 063 963 is the text line, and we'd love to hear from you this morning. Yeah, we'll have your overnight headlines shortly, but first, Take That and Back for Good. 12 past 6. Adam and Jenny on 5MU. Good morning.

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1: A mostly sunny 23 for Murray Bridge and Strathalbyn today. Mount Barker 21, 22 for Victor Harbour, Mount Lofty 18 and 24 today in Adelaide.
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1: Your overnight headlines for this 13th of May, a tax cut for 13 million workers and the biggest change to the tax system in a generation. That's how the government's painted Jim Chalmers' federal budget overnight. Changes to negative gearing, capital gains tax and family trusts are aimed at making the nation more productive and housing more affordable for the next generation. The opposition says the budget destroys the fair go for regional Australia with cuts to inland rail and regional communications, and they claim Australia will pay more for a lower standard of living. In other news, the political crisis in the UK continues with more ministerial resignations. US inflation figures have surged to 3.8% with the impact of the Iran conflict taking hold domestically. And New South Wales has officially banned the use of character references in sentencing for sexual crimes. Fortescue Mining's been ordered to pay a $150 million fine for building a mine on Aboriginal land without their permission. And the Eurovision Song Contest has begun under massive security presence in Vienna. A mostly sunny 23 for Murray Bridge and Strathalbyn. Mount Barker 21, 22 for Victor Harbour, Mount Lofty 18 and 24 today in Adelaide. Good morning.

0: Bruce Springsteen dancing in the dark. Adam and Jenny on 5MU coming up after 6:30. We'll find out what happened on this day in history and we'll tell you what day it is. It's the day after Budget Day, of course, and there's more money going into Medicare urgent care clinics in the federal budget. Jenny has the news on that next.
1: There's nothing like hearing your favourite song on the radio. 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Like the big hits from the 60s and 70s. 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
8: There's a breakdown on the freeway up track near the tunnels with the left lane blocked down to speeds at 40. Otherwise, roadworks today, Torrens Valley Road, Gumbaraka, Flaxley Road, Mount Barker, and Cummington Road at Woodchester as well. 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
10: Hello, I'm Jenny Lenman. Health is a priority in the federal budget this year with a record $25 billion in additional funding for our public hospitals. $1.8 billion going into expanding Medicare urgent care clinics like the one in Victor Harbour. Minister Amanda Rishworth from Adelaide South says the facilities reduce ED presentations by offering walk-in and bulk billed urgent care 7 days a week.
11: We're making urgent care clinics a permanent part of Medicare. And we're making more medicines cheaper. At the same time, we're doing more to build a resilient economy into the future.
10: Meantime, SA unions have welcomed the cost of living measures in the budget as they say it'll make the housing system fairer for workers and young people. Secretary Dale Beasley says changes to negative gearing and capital gains tax will help.
12: Workers in Australia have been locked out of the housing market for far too long. It is well past time that they get a leg up to get into the property market.
10: The Mount Barker mayor is being made to apologise for allegedly breaching behavioural standards. Former councillor Rebecca Hewitt accusing David Leach of acting in a way that was not respectful. A motion's been passed to require Mayor Leach to apologise to Hewitt, who's now a member of the Legislative Council for One Nation. He's expected to do so during the June council meeting. International travel buyers are flocking to SA this week. Minister Emily Burke says 1,400 industry reps from more than 700 tourism organisations across the country are gathering at the Adelaide Convention Centre.
13: The Australian Tourism Exchange is in Adelaide, and it's the first time we've been able to host it since 2018. And it's the biggest Australian Tourism Exchange ever.
10: There's also tours around 11 SA regions as part of the program, including around the Coorong and the Barossa. And our restaurants are under the spotlight. Anonymous inspectors are on the hunt for sites to include in the 2027 Fine Dining Michelin Guide South Australia. And that's the latest in local news.
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14: Morning, I'm Phoebe Humphrey. The federal government is looking to shift wealth in Australia to younger workers. PM Anthony Albanese broke an election promise not to touch tax concessions, with the Treasurer revealing a major overhaul of capital gains tax, negative gearing and trust funds in last night's budget. The changes are set to support an extra 75,000 Aussies buy their first home over the next decade. Jim Chalmers says the budget is largely directed at younger Australians.
15: This budget is for first home buyers, and it's for workers, it's for small businesses, and it's for future generations.
14: Labor is also promising a $250 tax offset from 2027, but workers won't see the money in their pocket until after July 2028. And another hantavirus case has been confirmed, taking the total number from the outbreak to 11. However, all patients are either passengers or crew members from the cruise ship where the first case was detected. Authorities say the risk to the public remains low.
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14: In sport, Michael Voss has broken his silence after quitting as coach of Carlton. After five seasons, Voss has told AFL media he made the decision to walk away before the weekend's loss to the Lions and says it was a fitting farewell.
16: To sort of walk around the Gabba and coach the boys and sort of see the response we got after half time and after the game, almost sort of like say your final goodbyes without anyone really knowing.
14: And some good news for the Rabbitohs, with Latrell Mitchell back for Friday night's Magic Round clash with the Dolphins after overcoming his back complaint. That's the latest news and sport.
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0: A mostly sunny 23 for Murray Bridge and Strathalbyn today. Mount Barker 21, 22 for Victor Harbour, Mount Lofty 18 and 24 today in Adelaide.
9: Adam Connolly, Jenny Lindman. 5

0: Morrison and Moondance. It's 20 to 7. It's Adam and Jenny this morning. All thanks to Jackson's 4x4 in Murray Bridge. They've been selling ARB accessories for 20 years, and you can get their expert knowledge and their quality fitment by heading there today. It is your Wednesday. For Jenny, it is the hellscape that is post-budget.
1: Yeah. It's all right. Hey. It's all part of the job.
0: It's all part of the job. That's right.
1: What else is it today? Adam?
0: That is a very good question. Let's find out.
2: What day is it? Could you please tell me?
0: It's International Hummus Day.
1: Hummus
0: Day. yes, delicious. Chickpeas have never tasted so good. All been so trendy. Hummus is a big
1: thing. Are
0: they trendy? Hummus.
1: Well, it's always been good, surely.
0: It's been good. And it's always been great. But now people are onto the flavoured hummuses and the...
1: Don't need to add too much flavour, just a bit of garlic.
0: Yeah, a bit of tahini, of course.
1: Of course,
0: tahini, a bit of olive oil.
1: Half the ingredient is tahini.
0: Sure. That's right. So get your hummus on.
1: It's one of the things that the Middle Eastern countries can agree on.
0: They can. That's right. They don't agree on much, if you've read the papers at the minute. They've got a bit of an argument happening, but they do love a hummus. So there you go. National Frog Jumping Day today.
1: Oh, good on them.
0: Is that a frog jumping, or are we jumping frogs for that to happen? It's actually a way to discover Mark Twain's work, because he has a book titled The Celebrated Jumping Frog of Calaveras County and Other Sketches, and you're to read that today.
1: Okay, I shall. You just have to
0: remind me. I don't know if you've got time, Jenny, today.
1: You'll have to remind me later on.
0: Yeah, I'll send you a scheduled email. How about that? National Root Canal Appreciation Day today.
1: Don't mind a root canal. I would mind a root canal very much. It looks very painful.
0: I've had a couple, and you are correct. They are. I had an emergency root canal, and I know it was an emergency root canal because they didn't put anywhere near enough of the numbing stuff.
1: Oh, no.
0: And it was not great.
1: No, it just looks... I've seen... I'm not sure if it was footage or kind of like a visual... like cartoon thing of what they actually do, and it looks so scary.
0: They kill the nerve. That's what they do in the tooth, and then they stick it full of antibiotics, and then get you on your way. Antiseptics, both probably. But I went to an emergency dentist, and he and look. Obviously, a well-trained practitioner in the dark arts of dentistry, but he did look like Dr. Nick from The Simpsons, and I felt like
1: hi everybody,
0: and he did I mean I felt all of it. So
1: my
0: gosh,
1: well, the reason we must appreciate it is the outcome. It's not the experience of the root canal.
0: Leaving a tooth to do what it does without a root canal shortens your life.
1: Yeah.
0: So and makes the quality of it poorer. So well done, root canal people.
1: Well done, root canal people.
0: Well done, root canal people. World Cocktail Day.
1: Don't mind a cocktail.
0: There she is. World Cocktail Day today, which I reckon you will deserve by the end of today. This shift.
1: Don't want to go too crazy.
0: No.
1: I try not to drink during the week. I just think it's not worth it with the 3:40 alarm.
0: No, that's right. What is what's a breakfast cocktail? Because
1: A mimosa.
0: Okay. On your day.
1: Right.
0: On your day.
1: My day.
0: Yeah. You've been known for a breakfast cocktail.
1: What do you mean? Oh, on a Saturday or
0: on
1: something.
0: On a Saturday or something, yeah.
1: Not while I'm working.
0: No, of course not. She's not drunk. That's just how she talks, all right? A mimosa. Is that just...
1: That's orange juice and champagne.
0: And champagne.
1: It's a classic.
0: Yeah. What about a tequila sunrise?
1: Oh, no.
0: Tequila and orange juice?
1: I used to have that back in the day.
0: Right.
1: Not for breakfast.
0: Not for breakfast?
1: I don't know why I had it. It's just awful. It's like thick.
0: Yeah.
1: Like, what's it called? The syrup?
0: Oh, the sugar.
1: Cordial.
0: Thing. Right.
1: Cordial syrup and...
0: Gotcha.
1: Yeah.
0: Yeah. Enjoy a cocktail today, if you would.
1: Responsibly.
0: And you can do that because girls just want to have fun. What a segue. We'll find out what happened on today in history today and give you the chance to win. Carry the one over the two, $970 today? Oh, my goodness. The secret sound coming up next.

0: happened today.
1: Today is the 13th of May, and it was on this day in 1637 that Cardinal Richelieu of France reputedly created the table knife. Criminally, it was a full 300 years and the invention of Australia before William MacArthur invented the perfect table utensil, the splayed. On this day in 1787, the first fleet set sail with 11 ships from Britain to land in Botany Bay, a journey so awful they wished for hantavirus. And today is the date in 1984 that the Terminator was sent back to from 2029 to kill Sarah Connor. True story, Arnold Schwarzenegger was the second choice to play the titular character. The studio's first choice was O.J. Simpson. But the casting director said the smile on his face every time he was told his job was to knock off a woman made the character not robotic enough. Former Prime Minister Scott Morrison turns 58 today. And Dennis Rodman turns 65. Two men who both love regimes. And that's today, the 13th of May.
0: Guess the sound? Win the cash. Adam and Jenny's secret sound. It's no secret the freshest and best fruit and veg is at Farm Fresh Market.
1: That's right, $970 could be yours right now. 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And tell me what that is. We've had a few guesses. It's not a petrol Bowser. It's not that. It is not a bunch of other stuff that's just left my head. But we've had plenty of guesses. What do you reckon it is? 1-800-018-125. Play the secret sound.
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2: Hi, Adam. It's Nick here from Murray Bridge for the secret sound.
1: Lovely. Now, what do you think the secret sound might be?
2: Well, I'm guessing a retractable seatbelt in the car.
1: And a retractable seatbelt in the car. Let's have a listen. Oh, yes, you can see, you can hear it, can't you? You can hear the retractable seatbelt, and we've not had one of those, I don't believe. So let's put it in the system and see if it's correct. It's not, Nicky. Sorry about that, but thank you for playing the secret sound. It lines up with the clues as well, but what's Tom Petty got to do with all of that? And Denmark and the RAA. Put those together. See if you've got a common theme, perhaps. And in an hour's time, tell us what the secret sound is when we play it again. 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

0: housing prices. But Danita Warren from the Master Builders Association has told Nine it'll make the current shortages even worse.
1: All the modelling that we've done up to this date show it doesn't matter, even if you focus on new builds, you'll still get a reduction in the supply of new homes.
0: While the budget also locks in another tax cut from next year in the form of a $250 Working Australians offset. A Sydney school is urging parents to reconsider letting children walk to school after reports of an attempted abduction. Staff at Warrawee Public School have been told two youths tried to drag a student into a car. And researchers from the University of Queensland have found every hour that a two-year-old spends on a device can delay their sleep by at least 30 minutes.
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0: In sport, more moves at Carlton, with list manager Nick Austin also finishing up. The club confirming Austin will follow Michael Voss out the door to allow the Blues to continue its period of transition. Austin joined the club in 2020. And to NRL, Eels prop Junior Paolo's in two minds over whether he wants Josh Adokar to get a call up to the Blues origin side.
3: If it is to happen, then we want to wish him well, but, and then on the flip side, if it doesn't, then we get to keep him.
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6: A mostly sunny 23 for Murray Bridge and Strathalbyn today. Mount Barker 21, 22 for Victor Harbour, Mount Lofty 18 and 24 today in Adelaide.
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6: Yeah, it is. It's your Wednesday, a midweek meander through the miasma. Looks like it's going to be a pretty nice day, though, so the miasma might be limited just to, you know, having a deal with people, you know? Hey, looks all right. Bit of cloud, bit of sun. Nice. What's it like at your place? Why don't you share a pic with us on the text line 0417 063 963. We'd love to hear from you this morning. Coming up, we've got some National Enquirer action coming up after 8 o'clock. Jenny's looked at the bottom of the biscuit tin of news and got some crumbs, and we're going to give it the full biscuit treatment. You've asked us more questions. Ask Adam and Jenny anything. Gets a little childlike after 7:30. And we'll play some great tunes, tell you what happened on this day in history, your overnight headlines, lots going on. And next, in our series of meeting the state MPs, we've spoken to Carvel's Matt Schulz, we've spoken to Lou Nicholson down at Finnis, Robert Roylance in Hammond, and now Heisen has a familiar name, the only incumbent to be re-elected in our region. Josh Teague has retained the seat. It's a tight contest there each and every time. And he'll join us to have a chat about what he would like to see in Heisen and how things are going as the Liberal Party does some navel gazing and all of that sort of stuff too. 7 past 7. Patrick Hernandez. Born to be Alive. It's Adam and Jenny on 5MU. Happy Wednesday.

0: Patrick Hernandez and Born to Be Alive at 10 past 7 on this Wednesday. It's Adam and Jenny, thanks to Jackson's 4x4. And over the last month, we've been meeting some of the new faces in state parliament.
1: Or voices.
0: Yes, indeed. Carville and Hammond and Finnis all got fresh faces, new MPs taking on those seats. But in Hyson, it's a familiar face.
1: It is. Josh Teague, he retains his seat in the Adelaide Hills, and he's one of the few Liberal MPs left the deputy leader of the party. So he joins us on the line now to have a chat about it and maybe share some thoughts on the budget. How's it going, Josh? And congratulations on the re-election.
2: Well, thanks very much, Jenny and Adam. Good to be with you this morning. And I'm very, very grateful. Humbled and energised again by my electorate's confidence in me to continue for now what will be a third term as member for Hyson. So I'm looking to continue the work locally and of course continue to take up the challenge to the government and to highlight as what we've seen over this last term already, a neglect of the hills and our local area. So we'll be continuing the work pressing on with it already.
0: Not a lot specifically in the federal budget last night for Hyson in particular, but as Shadow Minister for Housing as well, these fundamental changes to negative gearing and capital gains tax are something you'd have an opinion on.
2: Yeah, Adam, exactly right. We'll have a look at the details of the budget that's been delivered last night, but what's already clear is really perplexing, apart from what everybody saw a whole bunch of fundamental broken promises from the federal Labor government, who said repeatedly that they weren't going to go and introduce taxes, new taxes on housing investment. So broken promises at the outset aren't a good sign. But then you hate cliches, but Labor's just going ahead with continuing to increase taxes in all the wrong areas. And the perplexing thing is that they've already said that's going to lead to 35,000 fewer homes over the decade. So as the Shadow Minister for Housing with our own children who will be looking to find their home and get on with life in South Australia in the hills, we're perplexed that Labor will be putting a dampener on housing supply through this budget. Really disappointing, we'll be making that plain over the days and weeks ahead.
1: Something else that seems to be broken, the party, it's really struggling at the moment, the Liberal Party. We've actually heard, for example, up in the Murrayland, some people voted One Nation out of protest against the opposition, not necessarily in favour of One Nation, but against the Liberal Party. Do you think you have an identity crisis you need to work through?
2: Well, as I said at the outset, Jenny, I'm humbled by the support that's been shown to me in the hills in all of these circumstances, and I completely respect the way that people have voted at this election just gone. We've got to, as a Liberal Party, display the kind of stability and focus on a better plan for South Australia that South Australians expect. And we've got a job to do to earn the support of South Australians who have voted elsewhere at this election. So I completely respect that. And I think if there are some immediate lessons for me, I think where I've succeeded in Hyson, it's by demonstrating that as a local and experienced advocate, I can be and have been effective in achieving results for our local community. And I think that is a lesson for our party across the state. If we're to be presenting as the viable alternative government at the next election, then we've got to just demonstrate stability and a focus on our values and the policies that will deliver for South Australians. One of the real strong positives that's come out of what was a very challenging election, of course, is the shining light of our leader, Ashton Hearn, who I think, if not everyone, the vast majority who've seen Ashton in action have seen a great leader for our party for now and for the future. And she's already stepped up and taken it up to the Premier in the first week of Parliament last week. So the result of a challenging election is that as the Liberal opposition in South Australia, we are reduced in numbers, but we are certainly energised and focused on making sure that we improve and deliver for South Australians over the these years ahead.
0: An identity balancing act between having to perhaps work with the newly put in One Nation members, the four of them, in the lower house anyway, and needing to keep your historical traditional roots as Liberals as well. There is that argument that's going to be happening in your corridors that do we go further right or do we stay small L? Where do you think that will fall?
2: Well, Adam, it's a really good point that you make. I think the best way for us to proceed and succeed is not to spend too much time obsessed with branding or slogans or who we're up against, but rather focused on the things that matter for South Australians. Focus on the right priorities and demonstrate our values. As a party of government, we are a values-driven party, and we've got to improve on what we delivered in the last term. And so, we've got to make sure that we're out there proving that to South Australians. In terms of those new members, those members who've been elected to the Parliament, we've got to all the time not only respect the choice of voters, but also respect the contribution that each member can bring to the Parliament. And so, that's yet to be seen. But I've got complete respect for all of the members, including those of my neighbours in the Hills and Murraylands, those representing your listeners right now. And so, their contribution in each of the different ways will be certainly respected day to day by me. And where we can work together in the interest of South Australians, we'll certainly look to do that.
1: I imagine you'll be working quite closely with Independent Matt Schultz as well. You've got a lot of infrastructure and road work to do for the region. That's quite a big one, isn't it?
2: Yeah, well, and we've already talked about that together. State Labor in particular's neglect of the Southeastern Freeway and of the communities that rely on it every single day is just writ large. Day to day, week to week, year to year, and I don't just kind of run that through, Jenny. We saw that terrible jackknifing of the B double several weeks ago. It's taken just what seems to be ages and ages to resolve that after what was an extraordinary disruption to the freeway, demonstrated the lack of investment and the delay in investing in measures like contraflow that are budgeted and that have been talked about by State Labor for years but delayed, not delivered, as well as investments all the way down towards Mount Barker. We had to fight tooth and nail to get the Verdun interchange back on the track. Federal Labor abandoned funding of it State Labor was very quick to say, well, fine, well, we'll wash our hands of it as well. And we had to fight very hard indeed to get that back. Glad to see that that's being built. You know, State Liberals, I was proud to see, campaigned on delivering a third lane on the freeway between Harndorf and Bridgewater in that area that the RAA has highlighted that we all know is the number one squeeze point on the freeway. That affects those coming from Mount Barker, and we would have built considerably more park and ride there at the Verdun interchange. There are issues in common for those of us who are representing users of the freeway, and whether that's Hyson to Carvel, all the way down to Hammond, and those coming from Murray Bridge. And so, as I say, I'll be very quick to stand up together for our local area, and that's with members old and new.
0: Well, we look forward to hearing those outcomes over the term. You represent some wonderful people in South Australia, and thank you for your time this morning.
2: Oh, Adam, you know, I said in the Parliament last week, we get forgiven for getting parochial as local members, but I came through with some official data that the Hills is the best place to live in Australia, and I think that's true, and I'm very proud to represent the Hills to continue to do that, and I really appreciate you having me on the program. I'll look forward to coming back and talking some more over the time ahead.
1: Josh Tagg, thanks for your time. It is the Deputy Leader of the State Liberal Party. He's also the re-elected Hyson MP.
0: It is 22 past 7. Adam and Jenny on 5MU.
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0: A mostly sunny 23 for Murray Bridge and Strathalbyn today. Mount Barker 21, 22 for Victor Harbour, Mount Lofty 18 and 24 today in Adelaide.
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0: Your overnight headlines for this 13th of May, a tax cut for 13 million workers and the biggest change to the tax system in a generation. That's how the government's painted Jim Chalmers' federal budget overnight. Changes to negative gearing, capital gains tax and family trusts are aimed at making the nation more productive and housing more affordable for the next generation. The opposition says the budget destroys the fair go for regional Australia with cuts to inland rail and regional communications, and they claim Australia will pay more for a lower standard of living. In other news, the political crisis in the UK continues with more ministerial resignations. US inflation figures have surged to 3.8% with the impact of the Iran conflict taking hold domestically. And New South Wales has officially banned the use of character references in sentencing for sexual crimes. Fortescue Mining's been ordered to pay $150 million fine for building a mine on Aboriginal land without their permission. And the Eurovision Song Contest has begun under massive security presence in Vienna. A mostly sunny 23 for Murray Bridge and Strathalbyn. Mount Barker 21, 22 for Victor Harbour, Mount Lofty 18, and 24 today in Adelaide.
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10: Hello, I'm Jenny Lenman. SA unions have welcomed the cost relief measures in the budget as it'll make the housing system fairer for workers and young people. Secretary Dale Beasley says changes to negative gearing and capital gains tax will help.
11: Workers in Australia have been locked out of the housing market for far too long. It is well past time that they get a leg up to get into the property market.
10: Meantime, healthcare is getting a big boost this year, a record $25 billion in extra funding for our public hospitals. $1.8 billion going into Medicare urgent care clinics. Minister Amanda Rishworth from Adelaide South says the free bulk billed services like the one in Victor Harbour are helping to cut ED presentations by about 10%.
12: We're making urgent care clinics a permanent part of Medicare, and we're making more medicines cheaper. At the same time, we're doing more to build a resilient economy into the future.
10: One Nation MLC Rebecca Hewitt has accused the Mayor of Mount Barker of breaching behavioural standards while she was a councillor. David Leitch has been ordered in the chamber to make an apology for allegedly acting in a manner that was disrespectful. He'll do so on the 1st of June and says he'll follow it up with a public statement after that. South Australia's biggest ever tourism trade show is on this week at the Adelaide Convention Centre. It's all about growing the tourism sector and an economic opportunity. Minister Emily Burke says international travel buyers have flocked to our state.
13: There's about 2,700 people at the Tourism Exchange, and they've come from 32 different countries to come and see South Australia.
10: Tours are also taking part across regional South Australia as part of the program, including around the Coorong, Kangaroo Island and the Barossa Valley. And a boost for local eateries. South Australia is becoming the first Aussie state to be included in the Michelin Guide. The list of successful restaurants will be out in October. And that's the latest in local news.
14: Graeme Edwards Crash Repairs and Pratt Towing.
5: National News now.
14: Morning, I'm Phoebe Humphrey. The Prime Minister says the government is being upfront about its broken election promises. Treasurer Jim Chalmers argues by scaling back capital gains tax concessions and negative gearing, it will help an extra 75,000 Aussies buy their first homes. Anthony Albanese has told Nine they don't want to see a generation locked out of the housing market.
15: We've changed our position because we've thrown absolutely everything at supply, because there's nothing more aspiring than the legitimate aspiration that Australians have to own their own home.
14: But not everyone's buying what Labor's selling. Shadow Treasurer Tim Wilson has told the ABC the coalition isn't impressed.
16: At the end of the day, the government has put forward a budget that's about broken promises, higher taxes, lower living standards, and fewer homes.
14: And plans to build a Trump Tower on the Gold Coast have now been scrapped. The developer says plans for the 91-storey, $1.5 billion skyscraper have been abandoned less than 3 months after a deal was made.
5: 5MU Sport.
14: In sport, Michael Voss is confident Carlton is in a better position now than it was when he arrived back in 2021. He's broken his silence after quitting as coach, telling AFL media it's the right move.
17: The playing group is in a great place right now. They are in a very, very good place. So maybe does this just give a little bit of space for them to be able to move in, give them a bit of freedom?
14: List manager Nick Austin has also left. And a boost for the Rabbitohs with Latrell Mitchell clear to play this weekend after recovering from a back injury. That's the latest news and sport.
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19: A mostly sunny 23 for Murray Bridge and Strathalbyn today. Mount Barker 21, 22 for Victor Harbour, Mount Lofty 18 and 24 today in Adelaide.
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0: Tony, Basil and Mickey on 5MU. It's 21 to 8. Adam and Jenny this morning, thanks to Jackson's 4x4. They help you get your vehicle set up right for touring, for towing, for work or weekends with trusted advice and professional fitment in Murray Bridge. We've received correspondence, Jenny.
1: Oh, what are they saying about us?
0: No, it's all good. It's just a lovely picture.
1: Oh, that's nice.
0: From near the Monarto Zoo, looking east. Ron in the truck, a beautiful little vista with some water feature there and some trees, some mallee trees, and the inkling of a wonderful sunrise in the background.
1: Oh, fabulous.
0: Thank you,
1: and
0: Ron.
1: And someone also last night sent us an image. I can't tell if it's a sunrise or a sunset in Murray Bridge.
0: It might be setty, wouldn't it?
1: Sunsettish.
0: Back in the day.
1: Back end of the day.
0: Thank you for that. Lovely. So if you'd like to send us pictures, we'd love to see them because we'd like to know what's going on outside these grey walls and also in your lives.
1: Yeah. Big time.
0: Indeed. Let's ask some questions. Let's answer some.
1: All right.
0: Let's do that.
1: Go on.
0: Press the button, Adam.
2: What witty, wicked or wise questions will we answer today? Ask Adam and Jenny anything.
0: Sometimes I have a grave inadequacy feeling because, you know, you're running around like the proverbial today, getting all the jobs done, and I couldn't find the right button to press just then.
1: No, you're doing a lot.
0: Just like, where's the button? Jesus.
1: You're also clearing out your office this morning.
0: I am, yes.
1: You're not leaving, are you?
0: No, we're getting carpet in.
1: Yeah.
0: We're getting carpet. I'm not leaving. Don't worry. I mean, some people will be sad about that, but no, here to stay for a bit. Question, number ending in 569 says, what needs to happen for the radio frequency of 5MU to reach further?
1: Go back to AM.
0: Well, we could go back to AM. That is true. That does reach further. We could also turn up the power.
1: Okay.
0: But we would be in contravention of several of our accords and we would be switched off soon after.
1: Well, that sounds like a perfect evil thing to do.
0: We wouldn't be the only radio station in regional Australia that would be doing that.
1: Oh.
0: Looking at... No names. But yes, we could turn up the power.
1: Is it dangerous? Is that why?
0: Well, we're just not licensed to do it. We have a license to broadcast to a certain area.
1: Right.
0: And that's the amount of power they allot us in order to do that.
1: Pay someone off to... Well, switch it up a little bit.
0: I mean, Shane, the tech guy, could technically go up to the hill and just go...
1: We'd get a big fine.
0: Back in the days when there were no legislation for radio, a lot of radio companies would build towers in the United States on the Mexico side of the border into Texas or California and just blast radio frequency waves all the way, and you'd get so very far. So much so that they had so much power running through their things that the steel coils, the springs in the beds of the town where the radio station were, would play radio.
1: Would
0: pick up the songs and things played on the radio simply by existing next to them.
1: It sounds like you're trying to have us on there, Adam.
0: No, it's true story, and you can look it up yourself. So we're not anywhere near that. The best way, if you are finding,
1: I don't understand how that works.
0: Well, just the radio frequency, it's like it becomes a little antenna, doesn't it? It starts playing.
1: You'd have weird dreams, wouldn't you?
0: Absolutely, vibrating and things. So,
1: bit of AC/DC.
0: The safest and easiest way to hear us when you're not in our region is to download iHeart and listen to us that way.
1: Well, that's one way to do it.
0: That is one
1: way. I mean, it's not technically the frequency.
0: It's not frequency. That's right. We can't do that.
1: You can. Although sometimes don't people say that they hear us in really faraway spots sometimes?
0: Radio waves are weird and sometimes they bounce off clouds and they do other things and you can get little pockets where we get picked up quite nicely, or if you're on a hill somewhere or something. But then if you're at the back of that hill and you're in our region, sometimes it's a bit scratchy. That's just how radio works. But yeah, if you want to hear us and you're in Mildura... iHeart.
1: Yeah, right.
0: Yeah. Another one, Anonymous. Which window did you pick when you watched Play School?
1: Aww.
0: Are we ready? Yeah. Are we ready for a little nostalgia? This is the old school version of the song too, by the way. Yeah.

0: times.
1: We're setting fire to a kitchen today. Would you like to join us? No, that's the place called, and of course the windows. Now, back in my day, Jenny Lenman, we only had the choice of three.
0: Oh, you had televisions back in your day.
1: We did. Some of them were coloured.
0: You only had three. We had four, I think.
1: Yeah, from about the year 2000, they moved to the fourth.
0: Oh, so, you know, maybe I'm wrong.
1: Maybe.
0: No, I was before that too.
1: Yeah, well, yes, yeah, back in the
0: 90s.
1: Back when it was just Channel 2.
0: Yes, we called it Channel 2,
1: It was
0: didn't
1: just
0: we?
1: Channel 2. Here it is.
2: Which window will it be today?
1: That's Alex, by the way.
2: Will it be the round window? Or the square window, the arched window, or the diamond window.
1: Right, so
0: decision fatigue.
1: There was no diamond window back in the day. And fun fact, and just to peel back the curtain and see the Wizard of Oz here, the diamond window is just a square window on its edge. That's all it is. Yeah, I was forever will be a round window guy.
0: I think I just switched it up.
1: Did you? Just whatever mood.
0: Yeah, today I'll go. I think it was more that I would like to guess which one they would pick.
1: Yeah,
0: so
1: right.
0: It was less about which one I liked and which one I thought that it might be.
1: Now, dorkily, there has been statistical analysis done on the windows, and it turns out that the arched window is the most frequently selected window.
0: Well, it kind of is reminiscent of a rainbow,
1: isn't it?
0: Which kids love.
1: What's the round window reminiscent of?
0: A submarine?
1: A biscuit? A donut? I don't know.
0: Do not know.
1: So what did you pick, folks? What is your pick? Is it the round window, the square window, the arch window,
0: I'll
1: or the diamond
0: arch.
1: Window? You're going
0: to
1: go the arch?
0: If I have to answer, I'll go the arch.
1: Okay, good on you. Basic, anyway.
0: We're tackling the big question.
1: That's right. If you would like to tell us which window you would have picked in play school, 0417 063 963. Also after, it's World Cocktail Day, as Jenny alluded to earlier. So tell us a good breakfast cocktail, please. 0417 063 963. And if you're drinking cocktails this morning, go and watch some play school. Be awesome. That would be great.
0: I mean, that's a choice.
1: That is definitely a choice.
0: We all have free will.
1: We do, sort of. It is Adam and Jenny this morning. $970 on its way. That'd be helpful. It's The Secret Sound up next. Thanks to Farm Fresh Market.

0: love. Ian Help is on its way. It's always, I mean, there's always love from us to you and hopefully from you to us, my listening family. But every now and then you just surprise me with the veracity in which you answer inane questions, and I'm all for it, and I love you for it. The answers back about which window you'd pick in play school, phenomenal, and thank you very much for those. If you'd like to continue that, please do on the text line 0417 063 963.
1: Guess the sound, win the cash. Adam and Jenny's secret sound. It's no secret the freshest and best fruit and veg is at Farm Fresh Market.
0: Just so good. $970 could be yours this morning. All you need to do is to call me on 1-800-018-125 and tell me what this is. All right? That's 1-800-018-125. Tell me what that is. It's a secret sound. And thanks to Farm Fresh Market, 185 Adelaide Road, Murray Bridge, you'll be able to win $970 today. 5MU, good morning.
2: Morning, Adam. How are you?
0: I'm doing all right. Secret sound time. What do you reckon it is?
2: Is it squeezing honey out of a jar and you get air in it and it starts fluffing out?
0: Starts woofing out. I know exactly what you mean, and I reckon that's the appropriate term for it. Well done. Is it squeezing a honey jar and getting the air foofing out? No, there's no honey jars were hurt in the making of this secret sound. We might take one more. 5MU, good morning.
3: Good morning.
0: Secret sound time, what is it?
3: I think it might be a honey extractor.
0: A honey extractor.
3: Mmm. You know, the spinny things?
0: Oh, yeah. You put your little frames in and away you go. No. Life was not so sweet for that. We can't have that one. Sorry. No honey extractor, nor is it a honey jar with the air foofing out. What is it? Is $980 tomorrow. Thanks to Farm Fresh Market, the secret sound. It is Adam and Jenny on 5MU.
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9: Hello, I'm Jenny Lenman. South Australia's Shadow Minister for Housing has slammed the federal government for budget reforms to capital gains tax and negative gearing. Liberal Hyson MP Josh Teague says Labor has broken some big promises.
10: He said repeatedly that they weren't going to go and introduce taxes, new taxes on housing investment. So broken promises at the outset aren't a good sign. But then you hate cliches, but Labor's just going ahead with continuing to increase taxes and in all the wrong areas.
9: Police have been called to Goolwa Beach overnight following reports of a trespasser entering a home. The incident happened on Ferguson Road about 8 p.m. The suspect allegedly fleeing before officers arrived. A 29-year-old woman from Goolwa South has since been charged. She's been bailed to appear in court in July. The Mid-Murray Council is facing a significant leadership transition. The CEO has announced he will retire in July after 7 years in the role, just days after Mayor Simone Bailey announced she won't recontest the election in November. Ben Scales has led the council through major events, including the pandemic and River Murray floods. Two artificial reefs will be established in the Gulf of St Vincent as part of the algal bloom recovery plan. They'll be installed along the Fleurieu Peninsula and Kangaroo Island to help provide healthier marine ecosystems over time. We're in on the Fleurieu, and Nipun Bay are known for kingfish, mulloway, snapper, squid and octopus. And we're halfway through the Tasting Australia Festival, and organisers say thousands of people have been getting a taste of regional South Australia. There are more than 150 events across the state celebrating local food and wine. Producers from the Hills and Fleurieu are part of the Victoria Square Hub. The festival wraps up on Sunday. And now you're up to date with the latest in local news.
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11: Morning, I'm Phoebe Humphrey. The Treasurer is doing the rounds selling last night's budget while defending the broken election promises around changes to property tax. Jim Chalmers claims the changes to negative gearing and capital gains tax concessions will help 75,000 Aussies into their first homes.
12: That's really one.

0: because we want to level the playing field.
1: There on the ABC, the Housing Industry Association says those measures will make Australia's housing crisis even worse by reducing the supply of new homes. Iran hopes China can play a role as mediator in peace talks with the US as Donald Trump and his entourage head to Beijing. The US president is also bringing his war secretary. Even Elon Musk is tagging along. And anyone heading to NRL's Magic Round in Brisbane could be impacted by a rail strike action. Industrial action notices have been issued by the Rail, Tram and Bus Union, with strikes planned for the weekend.
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1: In sport, Carlton's football department shake-up has continued with Nick Austin out as list manager. Just hours after Michael Voss stood down as coach, Austin stood aside from the role he'd held since 2020. In NRL, Luke Metcalf is in the sights of the Bulldogs and Dragons. It comes after the Warriors halfback was granted a request to test the open market. And Jannik Sinner has matched Novak Djokovic with his 31st consecutive ATP Masters win. The world number ones won at the Italian Open overnight. That's the latest news and sport.
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5: A mostly sunny 23 for Murray Bridge and Strathalbyn today. Mount Barker 21, 22 for Victor Harbour, Mount Lofty 18 and 24 today in Adelaide.
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5: Welcome to it. It is your midweek meander through the miasma, and whatever miasma you are meandering through, you're doing it with us. So let us, you know, not literally, but, you know, metaphorically hold hands and skip gaily through it all for the next hour or so. And we're going to be doing that by telling you what's going on around the world, what's happening in your backyard, and what happened on this day in history too. And next, don't know why I sounded like Christopher Walken then. And next, Jenny Lendman's going to be in with a story from the toaster crumb tray of news. And we're going to give it the full slice golden brown treatment. It is the National Enquirer, and it's coming up next after Queen. I want to break free on this Wednesday morning. Good morning.

0: Thanks to Jackson's ARB, that's Queen, and I wanted to break free with shorter days and more wildlife on the roads. Now it's time to consider a bull bar, and you can speak to the expert team at Jackson's 4x4, a woman who has a bull bar strapped to her so she can just mow through the news, is Jenny Lennon.
1: That's a good idea.
0: Yeah. That's sound effects for you guys.
1: Bit ostentatious.
0: A little bit, I suppose. It certainly won't go with the outfit. Now, time for the National Enquirer. You have had a look at a story that may not have got the big headline-grabbing feature during the week, but you thought you'd bring it up now.
1: I thought, let's just see what happens.
0: Let's just give it a go.
1: Give it a whirl. Are you ready for it?
0: What is the headline, Jenny Lenman?
1: Man balances skateboard on chin for over an hour.
0: Well, that's... That says the story.
1: There you go.
0: Let's pack it up. Let's pack this thing up. We're done.
1: We've all been bored in our backyards before.
0: Sure. Wow.
1: No,
0: okay. Tell me more.
1: A little more. It wasn't just him by himself.
0: Okay.
1: An Idaho man with more than 350 Guinness World Records. You probably would have heard of him. He added another to his tally by balancing a skateboard on his chin for over an hour, as I say.
0: Now, it sounds like a complete waste of time, but there are people on the internet making a fortune doing way less.
1: True.
0: So, good on him.
1: David Rush is his name.
0: Ah, yes.
1: He's previously broken a lot of records involving balancing objects on his chin.
0: I'm more of a chin guy myself than a forehead man.
1: Yeah, he'll find something and go, all right, what are all the different things I can do with this one category?
0: Right. He once broke 15 world records in a day.
1: Yeah, right.
0: Yeah, he's a professional guy, yeah.
1: And he said that he decided to attempt the skateboard one after learning the category had been created but not yet set.
0: See, I want to be the guy that comes up with those silly world records. Imagine how many jazz cigarettes do you reckon were burnt down in that meeting? What about skateboards on a chin? Write it down.
1: Skateboards on a chin.
0: Write it down. Yeah.
1: Is anyone writing it down?
0: Someone. Where's the whiteboard, man? Yeah.
1: Right away, I discovered the obvious problem, he said.
0: The obvious problem.
1: A skateboard is a surprisingly pointy object.
0: Oh, right.
1: Even 30 seconds. Intensely painful, says Rush.
0: Wow, well maybe don't.
1: No.
0: Dave. Just... If it hurts, stop.
1: You saying that has made him want to do it more.
0: Really, okay.
1: A friend with a large skateboard collection allowed him to borrow one that had a flatter edge.
0: You don't have friends, Dave. That's why you've got 350 world records.
1: Compensated. No, he's got a family.
0: Does he? Is he? All right. There you go.
1: It still met size and weight requirements, this one with the flatter edge that he bought.
0: Okay.
1: Borrowed from his friend.
0: From his mate. Well, the size and weight requirements, I guess that's important, so someone doesn't get one of those, you know, those finger skateboards and do that, I guess.
1: Yeah, I guess everyone could do that world record.
0: Could do that,
1: they?
0: Yeah.
1: He took on the record during a break from a pickleball session at the YMCA.
0: That is so on brand for Guinness World Records, by the way.
1: He managed to balance the board for 1 hour, 1 minute, 36 seconds, enough to take the title.
0: Now, that, as a guy who once got paid for occasionally balancing things on my chin, you know, back in the day when I was, you know,
1: a circus performer. Yeah. Right.
0: That is actually impressive.
1: An hour, yeah.
0: And that's impressive. Like, I used to put a juggling club on my chin and, you know, and do it for about, you know, I could do it for like a minute. But 1 hour, 1 minute, and 36 seconds. There are some less than impressive world records, though, Jenny.
1: Oh, yeah, go on.
0: So there is a world record for the most candles extinguished by farting.
1: Stop it, Adam.
0: Jared Jesse from the Philippines blew out 5 candles using only flatulence. There you go. A record that few will dare attempt. Most snails on a face.
1: Oh.
0: Finn Kelleher from Utah placed 43 live snails on his face for 10 seconds on his 11th birthday.
1: Oh, and he wasn't even old enough to get the, you know, the benefits from the slime goop. Apparently, they put it in Korean beauty products.
0: Did
1: that's
0: they?
1: Snail
0: bit
1: gloop.
0: Of snail gloop. Right.
1: It's supposedly good for your wrinkles or something.
0: Well, tell me a kid who hasn't put 43 snails on his face at his 11th birthday. That's just big stuff. And the loudest female burp. I don't know what makes a burp female. I guess it comes out of a woman, I suppose. Elisa Cagnoni burped at 107.0 decibels. That's comparable to hearing a jackhammer from a distance of 1 meter.
1: Oh, wow.
0: That's incredibly loud.
1: How do you do that?
0: Well, that's. I think you've got to shake the Coke before you drink it. I'm not sure, but there you go. There's just a few of the less desirable world records. I mean, when you put them up against balancing a skateboard, that's quite skillful, isn't it?
1: You know, some women feel fear when they are walking or jogging alone, especially late at night. Imagine having that skill.
0: That would be better than an intruder alarm. You know, you just belch it out.
1: Go for it. Whatever you need to protect yourself.
0: In fact, not all women, that's for sure. It's Adam and Jenny on 5MU, and that is the National Enquirer. This is Sheryl Crow.
2: This ain't no disco. It ain't no country club either. This is LA. All I want to do is have a little fun.

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1: A mostly sunny 23 for Murray Bridge and Strathalbyn today. Mount Barker 21, 22 for Victor Harbour, Mount Lofty 18 and 24 today in Adelaide.
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1: Your overnight headlines for this 13th of May, a tax cut for 13 million workers and the biggest change to the tax system in a generation. That's how the government's painted Jim Chalmers' federal budget overnight. Changes to negative gearing, capital gains tax and family trusts are aimed at making the nation more productive and housing more affordable for the next generation. The opposition says the budget destroys the fair go for regional Australia with cuts to inland rail and regional communications, and they claim Australia will pay more for a lower standard of living. In other news, the political crisis in the UK continues with more ministerial resignations. US inflation figures have surged to 3.8% with the impact of the Iran conflict taking hold domestically. And New South Wales has officially banned the use of character references in sentencing for sexual crimes. Fortescue Mining's been ordered to pay $150 million fine for building a mine on Aboriginal land without their permission. And the Eurovision Song Contest has begun under massive security presence in Vienna. A mostly sunny 23 for Murray Bridge and Strathalbyn. Mount Barker 21, 22 for Victor Harbour, Mount Lofty 18 and 24 today in Adelaide.
0: An extra dollop of delight for your morning. 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
1: Today is the 13th of May, and it was on this day in 1637 that Cardinal Richelieu of France reputedly created the table knife. Criminally, it was a full 300 years and the invention of Australia before William MacArthur invented the perfect table utensil, the splade. On this day in 1787, the first fleet set sail with 11 ships from Britain to land in Botany Bay, a journey so awful they wished for hantavirus. And today is the date in 1984 that the Terminator was sent back to from 2029 to kill Sarah Connor. True story, Arnold Schwarzenegger was the second choice to play the titular character. The studio's first choice was O.J. Simpson. But the casting director said the smile on his face every time he was told his job was to knock off a woman made the character not robotic enough. Former Prime Minister Scott Morrison turns 58 today. And Dennis Rodman turns 65. Two men who both love regimes. And that's today, the 13th of May.
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1: A mostly sunny 23 for Murray Bridge and Strathalbyn today. Mount Barker 21, 22 for Victor Harbour, Mount Lofty 18 and 24 today in Adelaide.
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0: It's Diesel and Tip of My Tongue on 5MU. It's 10 to 9. Adam and Jenny this morning, thanks to Jackson's 4x4 Murray Bridge. And let's have a look at the mailbag, shall we, Jenny Lynn?
1: I think we should open it up.
0: Open it up. Yes, let's have a look. And look at what we've got here. We were talking about Guinness records, of course.
1: Oh, some very silly ones.
0: Very silly.
1: What about the farts putting out candles?
0: Five candles. Gerard Jesse from the Philippines blew out five candles using only flatulence. I'm assuming that's in one go?
1: Don't give kids an idea for the next birthday party.
0: Oh, they're... Do you remember Mr. Methane?
1: No.
0: Mr. Methane used to be on Hey Hey It's Saturday and stuff. He was a British comic act, and he would be able to fart on cue. So he'd be able to swallow air and be able to just fart whenever.
1: Oh dear.
0: And so he'd be able to fart happy birthday. And
1: oh, no.
0: He'd be able to fart out candles and things like that. And he was a whole thing.
1: You know Dr. Carl?
0: Yeah.
1: That famous Aussie scientist who answers all your questions? He looked into whether there's bacteria when someone farts, like a doctor in a surgery or something.
0: Sure, sure, sure.
1: And it if you're wearing pants, it traps it.
0: Yes.
1: But if you're not wearing any underwear or any pants, there is certainly bacteria.
0: Okay.
1: So just keep that in mind. Next time you're having a surgery, ask the surgeon to wear clothes.
0: Yes, don't. If you go to one of those naked hospitals, those clothing optional hospitals, maybe get a different health fund.
1: Sure.
0: Yeah. It's the sort of advice you get here at Adam and Jenny.
1: Yeah.
0: Make sure your doctor's wearing clothes. I mean, just in general. From the GP to the ER, just make sure. Daniel from Murray Bridge North, he's wearing clothes and he reckons he has Australia's largest James Bond collection because he's been collecting items to do with 007 since 1986.
1: Oh.
0: So 40 years now he's been collecting James Bond memorabilia, and he's got a photo here of five cans of Coke Zero with James Bond. He said, I received this limited edition box of still full in mint condition Daniel Craig 007 movie Coke cans from Thailand yesterday.
1: Well, there you go.
0: And that is the only Coke you should import from Thailand, okay? Just so you know, Daniel. But there you go.
1: Yes.
0: So well done.
1: Speaking of which, one of our listeners requested the original Live and Let Die.
0: Right.
1: It's coming up after 10.
0: Is it?
1: It is.
0: Is that the Paul McCartney version?
1: Yeah.
0: Right, gotcha.
1: From the Bond soundtrack.
0: Yes. Not the Guns N' Roses version.
1: No.
0: Right. We were talking breakfast cocktails because it's World Cocktail Day.
1: Yes. And you said, what's a good breakfast cocktail? And
0: yes.
1: I said, a mimosa, which is orange juice and sparkling wine.
0: Yes. So we used to call it champagne, but now we call it Australian sparkling white. A Bloody Mary is Sarah's go-to
1: for
0: breakfast.
1: Yeah. That's a classic.
0: Yeah. I mean, every cocktail's a breakfast cocktail if you drink it at the right time.
1: Or the wrong time, depending on judgment.
0: Kizza says an elderflower mojito.
1: Oh, okay.
0: Oh, lardy bloody dark, Kizza.
1: Look at this.
0: Look at you. And we were also talking play school.
1: Mm-hmm. Yeah, we were asked a question
0: and the
1: about
0: windows.
1: Which windows we opted for. I think I always just tried to guess which window they'd open, not
0: yes.
1: which one I wanted them to
0: right,
1: open.
0: Right, right, right. Arched window, any day of the week, says Kizza. It's always the zaniest.
1: The zaniest.
0: Best watched while sipping the elderflower mojito.
1: Right. As a child?
0: Yeah, that's right. Yes. Ab from Murray Bridge says, me and my two brothers had punch-ups over those bloody windows.
1: What?
0: Eventually, it was settled that I would get the round window, the second oldest would get the arch window, and the third oldest would fluctuate between the square and the diamond window, which are ostensibly the same windows at an angle.
1: Mm.
0: Because we could never remember what window he chose.
1: How funny is sibling rivalry?
0: So good, isn't it? So good.
1: Did you ever, you've got a sister.
0: I do.
1: Did you do that thing where you'd measure the space when you have to share it? Oh, this was more a school thing. I remember getting my ruler out and measuring on a bench for science, like having a certain amount of space.
0: Yeah,
1: And then, you know, when you get your glass of Coca-Cola or whatever and measuring it to make sure it's exactly the same.
0: Yeah, right. I always used to pull the fact that I was older, like it's been 5 years, so I get more, right? But I remember Rachel would did get a roll of masking tape and just mask down the hallway because we were on our rooms were on either ends of the like separate sides of the hallway. She'd put a masking tape down the hallway, much to my parents' chagrin.
1: Yeah.
0: It's like I couldn't go over her side.
1: Right.
0: She wasn't going to come over my side.
1: So funny.
0: So funny.
1: Just this obsession with equality, not equity, but.
0: No, that's right.
1: Yeah.
0: It didn't matter that the needs of the people were not involved. And number ending in 051 says, I guess growing up in the northern suburbs, it was probably the broken window.
1: Aww.
0: Thank you very much for that.
1: Da-boom-tsh.
0: There we go. Ron in the truck, who sent us that picture earlier, says, now, play school windows, I was the same as Jenny. I try and guess that what window it would be, but if I was going to favour a window, it would be the arched window.
1: No, Ron, you're my guy.
0: Twinsies. Twinsies. Hey, tomorrow on the show, we've got more questions that will be answered. I'm pretty sure tomorrow's question has already been asked because we had some questions, an opportunity for you to ask them today on our stories. It's definitely not for kids tomorrow.
1: Oh.
0: Okay.
1: But can people listen in with their children at the same time
0: yes.
1: at 7:35
0: yes, yes, yes,
1: tomorrow?
0: Yes, yes, okay. they can. Yes, they can. But it's more grown-up ideas.
1: You never know what you're going to get.
0: You really don't. Tomorrow we're going to reenact the scene from an iconic film. Call in, correctly identify the film to win our love, adoration and a double pass to see Masters of the Universe in cinemas, June 4.
1: Excuse me? June 4?
0: Yeah. Okay. Well, then, no, it's written like that.
1: You can write it however you like, Adam.
0: On the 4th of June. Masters of the Universe. Hi, I'm Adam.
1: Just because Adam is obsessed with this little thing about how in Australia we should say the 4th of June.
0: Yes, because that's how we write it. I'm going to change that.
1: I don't really mind either way. No. I like to hold you to account.
0: You do.
1: Hey, I'll be here from 10 till 12.
0: Yes.
1: It's a more music morning.
0: You will.
1: After the workday warm-up.
0: From 10 a.m. till noon. Thank you.
1: Thank God. And I look forward to having a bit of fun with you tomorrow.
0: Yeah, we're going to have a great time. Thank you for all the work you've done this morning
1: with
0: the budget coverage and all of that, and then coming in and being, effortlessly funny and all of that gear. It's been lovely.
1: It's been a good one.
0: It has been a good one. Joke of the day, Ab from Murray Bridge, who gets into punch-ups with her brothers over the windows in play school, has this. Captain Kirk was going to release a line of lingerie.
1: Oh, that's an interesting choice.
0: Beam me up, Scotty. But the marketing people told him that Shatner panties probably wouldn't sell that well.
1: That's pretty good, Ab.
0: Good one, Ab. I mean, if you threw that in 3 weeks ago, you could have won more cash. Just saying. But anyway, good work. See you. Bye.

It's hard not to be angry when you break your favorite thing. It's tough when you spill stuff too. For those times when it feels like everything's going wrong, feels like it's just raining on you. Yeah. Well, here's what

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9: Hello, I'm Jenny Lenman. Labor says the federal budget will help tip the scales to make the tax system fairer for young Aussies. They're looking to move 75,000 properties from the hands of investors to homeowners and slow the growth of house prices. Tax perks that have been used by property investors for decades to maximise profits and offset losses will also be restricted. SA Senator Muriel Smith says along with reforms to negative gearing and capital gains tax, there's an instant tax cut for 450,000 South Aussie workers, as well as an investment in health.
10: This budget is about intergenerational fairness. It's about building resilience in our economy. It's about providing cost of living support and investing in the things that matter, like Medicare.
9: The Shadow Housing Minister for SA, though, says Labor's broken some big promises.
11: He said repeatedly that they weren't going to go and introduce taxes, new taxes, on housing investment. So broken promises at the outset aren't a good sign. But then you hate cliches, but Labor's just going ahead with continuing to increase taxes and in all the wrong areas.
9: That's Josh Teague from the Hills seat of Hyson. Health is also a priority with a record $25 billion in additional funding for our public hospitals, $1.8 billion going into expanding Medicare urgent care clinics like the one in Victor Harbour. They help to reduce reliance on emergency departments by offering walk-in and bulk build urgent care 7 days a week. Police have charged a woman following an incident overnight at Goolwa Beach. Officers were called to a home on Ferguson Road following reports someone had entered the occupied property through a rear door. The occupant not injured. Police later arresting a suspect, a 29-year-old woman from Goolwa South. The CEO of the Mid-Murray Council is stepping down after 7 years in the role. Ben Scales has announced he'll leave the position in July after overseeing the council through the pandemic, drought and River Murray floods. The announcement comes just days after Mayor Simone Bailey revealed she won't seek re-election in November. And two spots on the Gulf of St Vincent are getting an artificial reef to help improve marine life in the wake of the algal bloom crisis. Warina on the Fluorio and Kangaroo Islands, Nepean Bay attract kingfish, mulloway, snapper, squid and octopus. And that's the latest in local news.
7: Graeme Edwards Crash Repairs and Pratt Towing. 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
12: Morning, I'm Phoebe Humphrey. As expected, there's been big changes to housing in last night's federal budget. Negative gearing reduced to new builds only and the 50% discount on capital gains tax scrapped. Treasurer Jim Chalmers has told Seven the difficult decision will help younger Aussies.
13: So the changes that we announced last night, we expect it to mean another 75,000 first home buyers in the system, and that's a good thing.
12: Labor is also promising a $250 tax offset, which will give about $5 a week back to wage earners from 2027. But workers won't see the money in their pocket until after July 2028. British PM Keir Starmer is facing more calls to resign. More than 80 Labor MPs are publicly calling for him to quit, but he insists he's staying put. And Eurovision is now underway in Vienna. Greece, Sweden, Portugal and Italy among those taking to the stage for the first semi. The second round will feature our own Delta Goodrum representing Australia Friday morning, our time.
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12: In sport, AFL stars continue to show support to Carlton players after Michael Voss quit the club yesterday. Suns midfielder Tuke Miller telling AFL 360 he feels for the playing group.
15: The toll it takes on the other leaders and the other players in the club is pretty significant.
12: Carlton list manager Nick Austin has also left the club. And Essendon great James Hurd has been hospitalised in Melbourne after becoming sick on the footy classified set last night. It's believed he choked on a piece of dinner and left the studio during an ad break to be sick. That's the latest news and sport.
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17: A mostly sunny 23 for Murray Bridge and Strathalbyn today. Mount Barker 21, 22 for Victor Harbour, Mount Lofty 18 and 24 today in Adelaide.
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1: Adelaide Hills larrikin Kel Balnaves joins us on the line now. G'day, Kel.
2: Good morning. Thank you for having me.
1: What are some topics that you like to cover in your comedy?
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